0: Your input is important.
1: The postcards are to be returned by June 30th with results tabulated over the summer. The decks are deserted and medical teams donning protective gear are roaming the halls of a cruise ship at the heart of a rare virus outbreak. The vessel and its nearly 150 passengers and crew are still waiting off the West African coast for help. Officials say three passengers have died and at least four people are sick after a hantavirus began spreading on board. They say plans are to move to Spain's Canary Islands after medical evacuations, but Spanish officials say they have yet to make a decision on that. Police in the BC city of Kamloops are investigating a fatal shooting as a homicide. They say it is believed to have been a targeted attack, but no other details or circumstances surrounding the shooting have been released. No information on the victim is being released either until investigators make contact with their family. The scene of the shooting is also not being made public. However, witnesses in the vicinity of the 200 block of Columbia Street between 1 and 3 in the morning are being asked to reach out to police. And finally, Canadian producer Chad Rogers says the Tony-nominated musical Titanic is seizing the moment when there's an appetite for high-camp ensemble comedy. Rogers tells the Canadian Press the show came at just the right time.
2: So I don't mean to commercialize a great piece of art and comedy, but people like Celine Dion globally. People are still very interested in Titanic, and there's a real moment for high-camp ensemble comedy. And we saw that with breakout successes like O'Mary on Broadway last year.
1: The Tony Awards will be handed out on June 7th. This is the Canadian Press. In sports, starting off with breaking news, the Toronto Maple Leafs have won the lottery for the first pick in the NHL draft, the victory coming at a critical time for Toronto in the aftermath of hiring John Chayka as general manager and bringing back franchise legend Matt Sundin to serve as hockey operations advisor. The Buffalo Sabres say face-off ace Sam Carrick could return for their second-round playoff series with the Montreal Canadiens. Carrick resumed practicing today as he recovers from an arm injury sustained during a fight in a March 31st game against New York Islanders. The Sabres will host Montreal in Game 1 tomorrow night. And finally, the Toronto Blue Jays are continuing their three-game series with the Tampa Bay Rays tonight in Florida. The Jays have won or at least split their last four series, but they will be in tough to keep that streak alive after losing last night's series opener 5-1. Toronto's Kevin Gausman is facing off against Tampa Bay's Drew Rasmussen in the pitching matchup. From the Canadian Press, I'm Rob Westgate.
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6: The sounds of sanctuary at the BC Wildlife Park to the call of bald eagles standing watch over Peterson Creek. That's Kamloops, and so are we. 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

I don't know what you're thinking about for dinner, but there might be a long lineup at your local Mexican spot tonight. It is Cinco de Mayo. Here comes Scorpions, Rock You Like a Hurricane, as 10 songs in a row continues.

Well, I certainly was, and I think I might be due for a rewatch. It was on this day back in 2000 when the original Gladiator was released in theaters. And here's some music from Top Gun, Berlin. Take My Breath Away.

0: There's Roy Orbison with You Got It. Drive Home with Drew Ferreira. And if this isn't a sign of the times, I don't know what is. You know the classic red and yellow Little Tykes cozy coupe? Well, they're now selling an electric vehicle charging station playset to go along with it. But thankfully, your kid won't need a new vehicle. They are compatible with any cozy coupe car. And we have Benny King and U2 coming up. Another 10 songs in a row starts shortly.
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She had a bottle in her collection. It was on this day 105 years ago when Coco Chanel debuted her perfume, Chanel No. 5. It hit stores 1 year later, and ever since, one bottle has been sold every 30 seconds. And here's a beautiful day. 10 in a row with you too.

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1: Music from Diana Ross, Paul McCartney and Wings, and Bob Dylan on tonight's 70s at 7. Phyllis takes over with that in just a few. I'm heading out. It's Drew Ferreira. Have a great night. Leaving you with Rupert Holmes and Escape.

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1: Looking for something unique while supporting a good cause? 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

0: From the National Newsroom of the Canadian Press, I'm Rob Westgate. The U.S. president has announced that negotiators are closing in on a deal to bring the war with Iran to an end. Donald Trump dropped the news in a social media post, saying he was pausing the American military's escort operations in the Strait of Hormuz to facilitate the potential deal. So far, no details have been released, but reopening the strait and no nuclear ambitions have been U.S. prerequisites for peace. Canada's telecom workers are calling for government restrictions on the use of artificial intelligence.
1: A group that includes three major unions has laid out its AI concerns in front of a House of Commons committee. A Unifor representative says he knows of at least one company using AI to mask the accents of its offshore agents. Rock LeBlanc says that could mislead Canadians into believing they were speaking with Canada-based employees, unaware the jobs had been offshored. He says about 20,000 jobs have been lost in telecommunications over the last 10 to 15 years, and he worries AI will accelerate that trend. Jason White, The Canadian Press.
0: Quebec's Labour Minister is reaching out to police to file a complaint after protesters used a guillotine on an effigy resembling him at a demonstration last Saturday. Now, video featuring a figure with blonde hair and glasses being beheaded went viral on social media. Jean Boulet told journalists at the Quebec Legislature on Tuesday that the event put him on edge and he felt threatened. Montreal police said Monday that they would be investigating the incident, but did not give any further details. Out west now, where Alberta's governing United Conservative Caucus says staff attended a meeting to discuss how to access a website that is now the focus of multiple investigations into a massive breach of personal data. Under pressure from the opposition NDP to take action and disclose what she knew and when, Premier Danielle Smith says they discovered the potential data breach when it became public in the media last week.
2: In fact, it was a whole other political party that has been implicated in this, and it's a whole other political party that is being investigated. I would ask the members opposite to stop asking for political interference in the investigation. Right. Yep. We want the people responsible to be held accountable, and they will only be held accountable if the process is allowed to play itself out without politicians getting involved.
0: The UCP caucus says its staff regularly attends meetings of political interest, and in this case, organizers told them the database was obtained legally. And finally, search and rescue officials say a Sea-Doo rider has been injured after slamming into a gray whale in a high-speed collision off of a Vancouver beach. Jackie Hildering with the Marine Education and Research Society says the gray whale's appearance in a highly urbanized area might suggest it's nutritionally stressed and trying to bulk up.
3: There's a huge concern about the gray whales and that they are even feeding in atypical places, some of them, because they might be nutritionally stressed. So this whale has to make it further to the north.
0: Officials say the animal's fate is unclear. This is the Canadian Press. From the National Newsroom of the Canadian Press, I'm Rob Westgate. Starting off with the NHL, where the Toronto Maple Leafs will be picking first in next month's entry draft at Buffalo after winning tonight's NHL lottery. Meanwhile, news out of Vancouver, Jim Rutherford says he'll be stepping down from his role as the Vancouver Canucks president of hockey operations. He says he will move into an advisor role following next month's NHL entry draft. The news coming after the team finished the season last in the standings with a 25-49-8 record. Tampa Bay Lightning captain Victor Hedman says his absence in the final weeks of the season was caused by a need to address his mental health. Hedman didn't provide specifics about what he was dealing with. He didn't play in Tampa Bay's final 22 games of the season, including the seven playoff matchups in a first-round loss to the Montreal Canadiens. And finally, Philadelphia 76ers coach Nick Nurse was away from the team ahead of Game 2 of its second-round playoff series against the New York Knicks to attend the funeral of his brother. This is the Canadian Press.
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8: That's where London started. 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
6: While the colourful streets of Lisbon still offer a taste of the old world in Portugal's capital.
9: When I walk outside of my doorstep, I can still see the ladies hanging the laundry on the cobblestone street, and I sometimes hit my head on their aprons.
6: The relaxed pace of Portugal, the historic heart of sprawling London, and the flavors of Rome are all just ahead on today's Travel with Rick Steves.
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6: Portugal prides itself on being open to the world while welcoming to newcomers and affordable to visit. Coming up, a Lisbon-born and raised tour guide recommends how to get in touch with the relaxed vibe of Portugal, while also understanding what it faces as a society today. And a guide from London points out how the sights you'll want to see in the British capital are mostly all within a few miles of the heart of the city. Let's start out today's Travel with Rick Steves, getting an authentic taste of Rome. When traveling, you can learn about the culture through museums, and you can learn about it through the local taste treats and street food. Rome is a city that can be brutal and overwhelming, hot, crowded, and chaotic at times, with a history that's long and complex. And for a more sprightly approach to Rome, the Eternal City, you can learn about its story and its culture by experiencing its food culture. There are lots of creative and hardworking little companies to choose from that take you on food tours when you're in Rome. And today I'm joined by Kenny Dunn. Kenny runs a food tour company called Eating Europe, and he's dropped by our studio right here north of Seattle to tempt us to eat our way through Roman culture. Kenny, thanks for joining us.
7: I'm glad to be here.
6: So let's just say I'd like to join you on a tasty and experiential food tour of Rome, but only for the imagination. It seems that Rome really lends itself to food tours. It seems like it's an ideal city to be enjoying the culture on the street. Italians love to eat. It's just a main topic of conversation, isn't it? Seasonal, local, slow food. What is it about Rome that makes it such a great place for nibbling through the culture?
7: I mean, Rome is truly one of the best places in Europe for a food tour. And there's a lot of reasons. One, I mean, the food in Rome, the Roman cuisine itself, as well as all the other food from all the other parts of Italy, is there on display. There's some phenomenal street food, supplì, pizza al taglio, fried cod, fried baccalà. The other thing is, so many places in Rome are family owned. So you really have an opportunity to meet the people behind the food, the food artisans. You know, they're there.
6: Family run restaurants. That's when I look at my favorite restaurants in a place like Rome. Most of them would be family run. So let's just kind of go on this imaginary food tour that I was talking about. I'm just going to mention something and you can just kind of take us there. I love the piazzas in the neighborhoods, which have a little bakery right there on the piazza. Tell me about your visit to a bakery.
7: Yeah, I would take you to one of my favorite neighborhoods is Testaccio, and they have a neighborhood bakery called Panificio Passi. And you walk in there and you see all of the, you see the pizza bianca, which is kind of like focaccia, but not as airy. Drizzled with olive oil, salt. It's just
6: simple
7: but delicious. Yeah. You'll see some other pizza. Then you have all the deli meats, the fresh mozzarella di bufala. And around lunchtime, they start bringing out the kind of prepared stuff. So you might have salti in bocca.
6: Can a place like that generally make a sandwich for you?
7: Yeah, absolutely.
6: So you just ask them panino.
7: Yeah, exactly.
6: I like in Rome the... what's it called? Pizza Rustica, where they sell the pizza by the weight.
7: Yeah.
6: It's fast food. And you see six or seven different kinds of pizza. And you say, you get to know what is your serving. And you're using grams. 100 grams is a quarter of a pound, like a quarter pounder. And in Italy, they've got the word for 100 grams, an etto, right?
7: Yeah, an etto is 100 grams. I think what you're referring to also is known as pizza al taglio or pizza by the slice.
6: Oh, there you go.
7: Yeah.
6: Yeah. So and that's, it's, can you get good pizza that way?
7: Or absolutely.
6: Okay, good.
7: So really with pizza, the quick thing with that is that at nighttime you have the wood-fired pizza and that's pizza tonda or round pizza, very thin, crispy. During the day, you go into one of the places you're referring to and you can try, or in the evening. But you can try a lot of different kinds. So you've got, you know, pizza with potato and rosemary, pizza with mortadella and, you know, a soft cheese like stracchino. You could try five or six different little bites. And it's a great way to have a mini pizza tour right on one plate.
6: Speaking of a mini pizza tour, I don't know if you've ever done this, but I did this thing I really was proud of. I had eight people on a tour. We went to a great little pizzeria. We ordered, and I had the people worked with me here, the waiters. I said, I want to order all the pizzas, all eight pizzas on your menu. I'd like them to come every 5 or 10 minutes, and I want them cut in eight slices. So every 5 minutes, a new pizza would come, and it would have just enough slices for everybody. Everybody just got one slice, and then everybody ate their way whole through. And the beautiful thing was they were always hot because they came every 5 minutes, and we ate them right away. And it was just a beautiful experience. If you can be creative, you get that in a, what did you call it, pizza taglio?
7: Yeah, pizza taglio.
6: If you like. Trapezzino.
7: So trapezzino is kind of new on the block. It started around 15 years ago by a guy, Stefano Caligari. And it's basically, he used pizza dough made kind of like a focaccia, and you fill it with all these different classical Roman things, like chicken alla cacciatora. You have... Parmesan, eggplant Parmesan. You have meatballs.
6: Now, was that first place in Trastevere?
7: The very first one was in Testaccio.
6: Oh, because there's that big thriving place right
7: by
6: the bridge.
7: Yeah, now there's one in Piazza Tililusa, which is always slammed. There's a lot throughout the city and also throughout the country, and they've even expanded outside of Italy.
6: Huh, so Trapezzino. Yeah. And so it's new, but it's local and it's good. This is Travel with Rick Steves. We're eating our way through Rome now with Kenny Dunn. Kenny started his food tour company, it's called Eating Europe, after moving to Rome in 2011. Kenny's company is one of countless great food tour companies offering food tours almost wherever there are tourists. Back to the streets of Rome with Kenny Dunn. Supli. This is a word I keep hearing when I'm in Rome. Supli.
7: So supli is probably the most popular street food in Rome. Supli means surprise, and it's a fried risotto ball where the rice is cooked in a meat sauce, and then it's filled with mozzarella. And you bite into it, and you know you have a good supli if when you bite into it, the cheese stretches. So that's when it's made to perfection.
6: Is that like a Sicilian arancino?
7: No, they're different. So the supli is more oval or egg-shaped.
6: Uh-huh.
7: The arancini are more kind of, it's like a big cone. It's almost
6: and the
7: twice as big.
6: Does the arancini have that nice stretchiness?
7: No, it doesn't.
6: So you don't have that magic because you bite into a supli and you get to be a 6-year-old kid stretching it out.
7: Oh, man, it's the best.
6: Baby. Hey, if I wanted to sit down and have three classic pastas that are proper to eat in Rome. Remember, in Italy, eating ethnic or going for foreign food or whatever you call it, you could do that within the Italian peninsula. I mean, you know,
7: 20 regions, each region has its own food.
6: So most Italians, when they're going to eat, you know, what we would call foreign food or ethnic food, they're just going to another part of Italy.
7: Yeah. And you look forward to trying whatever's local in that region.
6: Okay. So in Rome, what would a couple of local pastas
7: be? So you've got a matriciana, which is made with guanciale, which is the pig's cheek, tomato sauce, and pecorino or sheep's milk cheese. Carbonara,
6: that's it.
7: Take out the tomatoes, add egg.
6: Yeah.
7: And then the other one, well, there's a couple others, but one of the more famous ones is cacio pepe.
6: That's what I love. When I'm in Rome, it's sort of homecoming for me, cacio pepe. I like to almost judge a restaurant by the quality of its cacio pepe.
7: It's not easy to do. It's only three ingredients, black pepper, pecorino cheese, the pasta, but very hard to pull off.
6: It's so fun to know the story, the folklore behind the different pastas. Porchetta, that's a popular thing these days.
7: Absolutely. Roasted pork, another popular street food. Roasted, deboned pork, cooked for about 4 hours, usually served on that pizza bianca we talked about. And my favorite spot is in Trastevere, a guy named Piero, who's known as the king of porchetta, and he is such a colorful character.
6: That's a beautiful thing about travel, isn't it? Piero, he, in Trastevere. And it's for real. It's just, there are people who are, there's the queen of, what's the chickpea pancake in the French Riviera?
7: Oh, right.
6: Well, there's a woman there that she's just the queen of that sort of thing. And there's like the king of paella on the south coast of Spain. And
7: Piero
6: in Rome. Gelateria. Now, gelato, everybody's going to be enjoying their gelato. But if you're a food tour guide, you want to make sure it's a teaching moment, I think. What's the takeaway when you take somebody, other than the gelato, but what do you want them to take away?
7: This is one of the teaching moments people like best on our tours, which is distinguishing the difference between real gelato and the fake stuff.
6: Tell me.
7: So, all right. So there's a few things you want to look for.
6: I'm saying tell me because there's so many tourists that are just conned.
7: Yeah.
6: And they pay $15 for the wrong stuff.
7: Absolutely. You came all that way. So here's what you're going to want to look for. So real gelato does not come in these big mounds. You know, you see these big mounds of gelato and it might look appealing.
6: Bright green, bright blue, bright purple.
7: Yeah, all these unnatural colors. So the mounds, it's a lot of stabilizers and really just air. Real gelato comes in small quantities, which means that it's made fresh.
6: Mm-hmm.
7: You know, you want to look for flavors like pistachio. And pistachio should be an earthy green. Sometimes it's this bright ninja color, turtle green.
6: So colors actually found in nature.
7: Yeah.
6: That's colors pretty fundamental.
7: Absolutely.
6: And if it's a big mountain of it, it's got preservatives in it, right?
7: Yeah, preservatives,
6: so you want it in a metal bin with a lid on it, ideally.
7: With the lid or without the lid, both work, but that it's a small batch.
6: Is there a seasonal dimension to that?
7: Yeah, the flavor should be in season. And the real authentic gelaterias, the flavors change throughout the season. Absolutely.
6: And finally, I love biscotti.
7: Mm.
6: And biscotti can be appreciated. How do you appreciate biscotti?
7: Well, one thing to know, in the U.S., biscotti or biscotti are just those kind of hard cookies that you dip in your coffee. In Italian, biscotti means any kind of cookie. It literally means cookies.
6: Oh, so I was thinking of the almond.
7: Tozzetti. Yeah,
6: okay.
7: Or cantucci if it's in Florence.
6: Right,
7: yeah.
6: Okay, I'm thinking cantucci and I'm thinking dolce vita.
7: Yeah.
6: Not dolce vita, I'm thinking dolce vino.
7: Vinsanto
6: and cantucci.
7: Exactly, that's a classic, you know, Tuscan dessert.
6: So if I was a food tour guide, I would make that be the standard. After you've had your dessert, here, one more.
7: One more. You always have room for gelato and for cantucci. Absolutely.
6: Kenny Dunn, thank you so much for taking us on an imaginary swing through the taste treats of Rome. I got to say, there's a lot of cities that you could do the same thing with a person who knows that food scene. But you'd be hard-pressed to find a better city than Rome for that extravaganza of street food delights. Well, I was going to say buon viaggio, but I'm going to say buon appetito.
7: Buon appetito.
6: Kenny Dunn pioneered food tours to his favorite backstreet eateries in Rome back in 2011. Kenny now also has a crew of guides hosting food tours in another 20 culinary capitals of Europe. Details are on his website. That's eatingeurope.com. We'll explore the laid-back feel of Portugal right after we're guided around the bustling heart of London. That's just ahead on Travel with Rick Steves.
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19: Sziasztok, György vagyok, és Rick Steve-vel utazom. This was Hungarian, and I just said, I'm George, and I'm from Budapest, and I travel with Rick Steves. So once again in Hungarian, sziasztok, György vagyok, Budapestről jöttem, és Rick Steve-vel utazom.
6: Navigating London can be challenging, but it becomes more manageable when you think of it as a collection of neighborhoods or districts. The two districts at its heart are Westminster and what Londoners call the city. These two districts are a blend of the future and the past. It's a wonderful blend. It's where you'll find quintessential London sites like St. Paul's Cathedral, the Tower of London, Big Ben, and Buckingham Palace. You'll also notice a move toward the future as the city's changing landscape is becoming a forest of skyscrapers. Joining us now to define what truly is the heart of London and all there is to enjoy within it is great London guide Deborah Hayburn. Deborah, thanks for being here.
8: Thank you very much. Hello, Rick. Nice to be here.
6: Yeah. Now, when people talk about London, they talk about Westminster, and then people refer to the city.
8: Mm-hmm.
6: But the city is not the city. It's like a 1 square mile district. How do you define the city?
8: It is. You have to be really careful because I think most people, when they think, oh, I'm going to London, I'm going to the city of London, and they think this huge city of 9 million people.
6: Right.
8: But as you said, it's actually a collection of little villages and two cities. And the city of London is the original city of London. Right. That's where London started. That's where the Romans settled.
6: Oh, okay.
8: That's where the Anglo-Saxons had their medieval city in a very small area.
6: And that's where we would find the Tower of London?
8: And that's where we find the Tower of London. That's right. The first skyscraper in the city of London.
6: That's right.
8: Built that by William the Conqueror.
6: So that is the historic core
8: it
6: of
8: is.
6: London.
8: Exactly.
6: And then Westminster was like a different town.
8: It was. It was way outside in the countryside.
6: Uh-huh.
8: There was always something there, hence the name, Westminster. It was a minster, a church in the west, to the west of the city.
6: All right.
8: And it started off with the Abbey of Westminster, and then Edward the Confessor, he built a palace there. But nothing else ever happened there for hundreds and hundreds of years. It stayed in the country.
6: Uh-huh. Eventually, London grew so big that it became engulfed in this megapolis.
8: Yep, exactly.
6: And they still are they still sort of administered as separate boroughs or districts?
8: They are separate boroughs, yes.
6: Uh-huh.
8: There are, I think, something like 30-odd, 34 boroughs in London in total, and one of those is the City of London,
6: okay,
8: otherwise known as the Square
6: okay,
8: Mile.
6: Okay, so now if we're like in the know, we can say, yes, I was at the city, and people know that's the that old historic core. We'll talk about that in a minute, but I want to talk about Westminster first, because this is what people, when people go to London, they make a beeline for Westminster Bridge, for Big Ben, you know, the tower of next to the Halls of Parliament, and Westminster Abbey. Mm-hmm. Let's talk about the highlights of Westminster. As you guide people around, people hire you for half a day to show them Westminster. What would you show them? What's on the checklist for Westminster?
8: Okay, if they've never been before, I'd probably start off at Westminster Bridge. I would walk them into the square under the newly renamed Elizabeth Tower with the bell of Big Ben inside.
6: Oh, I didn't know that. So Big Ben, we always call the tower Big Ben, but that's the bell.
8: That's the bell inside,
6: and I didn't know it has this new, what is the new name?
8: Queen Elizabeth.
6: Oh, is that?
8: Yes.
6: That's beautiful.
8: Yes.
6: Queen Elizabeth Tower with Big Ben, the bell inside.
8: Yes.
6: And it's beautifully restored.
8: Oh, beautiful now, yes.
6: Now, when you look at that, it looks medieval, but it's actually romantic. It's neo-Gothic,
8: neo-Gothic,
6: right?
8: Yes. Most of the Houses of Parliament and the Tower are neo-Gothic. They're Victorian.
6: So that's from the reign of Victoria.
8: Absolutely,
6: and
8: yes.
6: And she ruled for 70 years in the 1800s.
8: Absolutely, yes, yes. 1836 or 7, she came to the throne.
6: Wow.
8: Died at the beginning of the 1900s.
6: English monarchs. Women live a long time on the throne. They like
8: Elizabeth
6: the power.
8: Elizabeth I, Victoria, Elizabeth II. Second.
6: How long are those reigns?
8: Yes, I can't remember.
6: Well,
8: but the longest
6: Queen Elizabeth
8: is Elizabeth II.
6: 70 years.
8: I know.
6: Yeah, wow.
18: Okay, so you got Westminster Bridge, you got the Queen Elizabeth Tower.
8: Mm-hmm. And House of Parliament behind it.
18: And that's just kind of marks the House of Parliament, where we have the House of Lords and the House of Commons.
8: That's right.
18: So that'd be like the rich landowners and the people, or how do you define the House of Lords and the Commons?
8: Historically, yes, I would suppose.
18: Right.
8: But the House of Commons is made up of the members of Parliament who are elected in our elections, in our general elections, by general suffrage, by universal suffrage. And the House of Lords, they are peers of the realm. However, there is a lot of reform going on at the moment.
18: Is that right?
8: Yes.
18: This is interesting. So you've got the House of Commons would be probably like our House of Representatives.
8: Yes, that's right.
18: And voted by the people. Yeah. But what we don't have, we have the Senate, but in England, mm-hmm. you've got the House of Lords, which are people that are, how do you get into the House of Lords?
8: Well, they are born into it, but now they are selected.
18: Yeah.
8: You can't just be in the House of Lords by virtue of birth.
18: If you want to learn more about this, you can actually visit the House of Commons.
8: I was going to say, yes. You can visit the House of Commons. There's a website.
18: Uh-huh.
8: The office is right by the bridge in Westminster Pier, so it's not actually
18: right
8: at the House of Parliament
18: itself. But it's remarkably easy to do.
8: Very easy to do, much easier than you think. And you can book online.
18: Yeah.
8: And even if it shows us being full online, it's still worth going to the ticket office. On certain days, you can go round with a real-life person as a guide.
18: Uh-huh.
8: But the audio guide is brilliant as well.
18: That's great. Yeah, and it's, I believe it's free.
8: No, it's not.
18: It's not? Okay.
8: No, it's not free.
18: You pay
8: Sorry,
18: to go
8: no.
18: in.
8: Because, yes.
18: It's probably free to watch the House of
8: Yes, you can,
18: in action.
8: You can go in as a member of the public to the House of Commons or the House of Lords just to
18: witness democracy in action.
8: There.
18: Wow. This is Travel with Rick Steves. We're talking with Deborah Heyburn, and we're digging a little deeper into London now to understand better what is Westminster and what is the city. Okay, so you got the House of Commons, the House of Lords, Queen Elizabeth Tower.
8: Yes.
18: And across the street, Westminster Abbey.
8: And across the street, Westminster Abbey, with the little Church of St. Margaret's in between.
18: Yeah, but there's so many important people. There's so many important people buried in Westminster Abbey. For me, it is a trip down English history lane, you know.
8: Yes.
18: What do you enjoy about taking people through Westminster Abbey? Because it must be fun because you know all of these characters to take an American through and you can just go, here's so-and-so, here's so-and-so. What are the top four or five people you like to make sure people see when they go to Westminster?
8: Isaac Newton.
18: Yeah.
8: I love visiting his tomb and seeing his tomb.
18: Yeah.
8: But the other two that are brilliant, I think, are Queen Elizabeth sitting on top, Elizabeth I, this is, sitting on top of Mary Tudor.
18: Is that right?
8: Yes.
18: Sitting on top?
8: Yes.
18: Two tombs on top of each other.
8: Yes.
18: Wow. Okay.
8: Yes, one squashing the other over time.
18: Well, there must be hundreds of tombs there. I mean, if you can think of a great, a person who made Britain great, there's a good chance they're buried in Westminster Abbey.
8: Yes. Yes.
18: Okay. So that's the big sightseeing. And then you walk along this grand boulevard, Whitehall.
8: Whitehall.
18: And Whitehall is actually the name of a palace that used to stand there, right?
8: It is, yes. Halfway up on the right-hand side, going up towards Trafalgar Square. Uh-huh. There used to be a huge palace there. It was built by James I as the Royal Palace, hundreds of years
18: Centuries
8: before
18: ago, yeah.
8: Buckingham Palace was ever thought of. And it was decorated by his son, Charles I. And he got the painter Rubens to paint the ceiling. And what I love about it is they've got beanbags on the floor inside. And you can lie on beanbags and look up at the ceiling and Rubens' paintings showing James I as a representative of God on earth.
18: I love it. I love it. And then you walk by all of this, the echoes of this great palace, which is today so many contemporary governmental buildings and monuments along this grand boulevard. And you get to a column, and on the top of that column is
8: one of our
18: Lord
8: great
18: Nelson.
8: Heroes. Yes, Lord Nelson.
18: He's got what?
8: Armless.
18: One arm, one leg, and one arm. And he's looking out at Trafalgar, and he was just so thankful to give his life for England.
8: Yes, that's right. Yes.
18: But that's Trafalgar Square.
8: That's Trafalgar Square,
18: named after that battle.
8: Named after the Battle of Trafalgar against the troops of Napoleon.
18: And that, to me, is one of the highlights of London, to go to Trafalgar Square and then to pop into a couple of museums.
8: Oh, the National Gallery is right behind. Behind that, you've got the Portrait Gallery.
18: And I just was in the National Portrait Gallery a month ago.
8: Oh.
18: And wow, it is renovated and it is up and it is new. It's given women much more importance, both women painters and women subjects. and all of the descriptions are up to date. It is one of the most impressive remodels of a museum I've seen anywhere in Europe.
8: Really? I haven't been into the Portrait Gallery this year.
18: You've got to go in. It is wonderful.
8: I haven't had a chance.
18: Deborah Hayburn is guiding us into the historic core of London today on Travel with Rick Steves. You'll find photos and articles about London and a list of our favorite sites in the city on our website, ricksteves.com. Matt's listening in from Birmingham, Alabama, and joins us on the line at 877-333-7425. Matt, I understand when you were in London, you enjoyed getting to Greenwich on a river tour along the Thames.
20: Hey, Rick. Thanks for having me on. I went to London with my in-laws, who were in their 70s last summer, and my wife and our two kids, who were 7 and 3 last year. I'm normally a pretty anti-touristy section of town guy. I don't really love guided tours, but I saw you were talking about central London, and I just wanted to say we were down by Big Ben and Buckingham Palace or Westminster Abbey, and we saw the river cruises. And so, you know, no big prior planning. We just walked down to one of the boats, bought tickets, got on the cruise, and it was just a really great way to see London. And we took your advice. We took it all the way down to Greenwich, saw the Cutty Sark, and had a great afternoon.
18: I love it. And did it have any kind of narration on it as you sailed?
20: Oh yeah, we had two tour guides. It was cheesy enough that both our in-laws and our kids had a great time.
18: I love, you know, it is cheesy in a great way. I mean, but the point is, Matt just went down there underneath the Westminster Bridge and saw when the next boat was going, paid the price, hopped in with his family, and they had a great trip all the way down to Greenwich.
8: Yes, and it's a very, very easy way to see the city. And if you've trod the pavements all morning.
18: Yeah.
8: To have an hour to 2 hours on a boat like that.
18: I love that.
8: It's just the rest you need to get you going for the rest of the day.
18: So, Matt, what else did you see? You left from Westminster Bridge. That's in the middle of Westminster, what we've been talking about. And you went down past the city, past the Tower of London.
8: Tower of London, yes.
18: Tell us what you remember from the trip, Matt.
20: I'm trying to remember. I could have told you everything we'd seen if you hadn't just asked.
18: One other thing
20: I will point out, though, we get on board and immediately on the boat, there's a snack bar and a bar. So my kids get snacks. My wife and I get beers. You know, we're good to go for the next couple hours.
18: I love it. You know, you can also go the other direction to Kew Gardens.
8: Yes.
18: And you can take boats up and down the Thames from many different spots. Deborah, do you have some sort of a practical tip for taking a tour on the Thames?
8: For taking a tour on the Thames, the practical tour, I would say, because unfortunately it's not always hot and sunny in London,
18: right,
8: is be on deck,
18: yeah,
8: don't be underneath,
18: right,
8: be on deck, and you need to make sure whatever the weather's doing, you're warm enough
18: good,
8: so you can enjoy being on deck.
18: Good advice. In fact, that's good advice whenever you're touring in London.
8: Yeah.
18: Assume you'll get different weather during the day, and part of that's going to be rainy. Matt, thanks for your call.
20: Thanks. I enjoyed it.
18: Take care. Bye-bye.
21: We should not lose sight of the fact that all of our kings and queens, they lived here for more than 500 years.
18: Deborah Hayburn is our certified guide to the heart of London right now on Travel with Rick Steves. A year in the southwest of France, right out of school, launched Deborah's career as a world traveler, learning about and sharing how people in different places live. Today, Deborah offers tours of Devon and Cornwall in the southwest of England. That's from her home base in London.

0: basically a local authority.
1: Yeah.
0: And every year he is appointed in November, and a few days later there is the huge Lord Mayor show.
1: Right.
0: And it is a huge procession with medieval costumes full of pageantry, and it goes all the way from the City of London all the way to the edge of Westminster, where the mayor pays his allegiance, swears his allegiance to the monarch.
1: Oh.
0: Still today.
1: Still today.
0: Still today.
1: Finding those little bits of pageantry and ritual are so fun, and London seems to specialize in
0: that. Oh, and this is one of the best,
1: That's
0: really.
1: Great. That's great. So people can learn about that when they go to the city. And when we walk through the city, I'm thinking it's like a series of great streets. You've got the Strand, you've got Fleet Street.
0: Yes, Fleet Street.
1: You come to St. Paul's.
0: St. Paul's, East Cheap.
1: You look around and you see all of these amazing spires.
0: I know, yes. And 23 of them were still built by Sir Christopher Wren.
1: Christopher Wren. So the city burned down in the famous fire.
0: The Great Fire.
1: I don't know many dates.
0: 1666.
1: Yeah. And Christopher Wren was an ambitious young architect.
0: He was, yeah.
1: And
0: he wasn't even an architect at the time.
1: Yeah, but he was just Johnny on the spot. And he said, I'm a smart guy. I could rebuild this city. And it was the best thing that could happen for his career.
0: I know. More than 50 churches, other buildings.
1: And they're just gorgeous.
0: Yes, I know.
1: And they're just gorgeous.
0: He made London modern.
1: And then at the far end, you're going through all of this historic. I mean, you can even see Roman ruins.
0: Yes.
1: But you also see a forest of skyscrapers. And one thing I do now, every time I go to London, I have to check in on the skyscraper forest because there's a new skyscraper. Can you give us a rundown on the most famous skyscrapers and what are their nicknames? Because I love how each one has a little thing.
0: In fact, hardly anyone knows what the real name of them is.
1: So what
0: the
1: are
0: real
1: these
0: names
1: nicknames?
0: Are boring.
1: Okay, yeah.
0: Well, we've got the cheese grater because it looks like a cheese grater.
1: Yeah.
0: We've got the walkie-talkie that looks like a walkie-talkie.
1: Yeah.
0: We've got the gherkin. It looks like a gherkin.
1: And what's a gherkin in American?
0: A gherkin. It's a pickled cucumber.
1: A cucumber, yeah. So there you go. It looks like a cucumber. Good.
0: Yes.
1: All right. And the shard.
0: The shard is the tallest at the moment.
1: Yeah, and it looks like a shard.
0: And it looks like a shard of glass. Absolutely.
1: And you know, one place I found, I understand that if you're going to build a skyscraper, you've got, in order to get your permission, you've got to have a sort of a public space or a place where people can enjoy a view or have some kind of access.
0: Oh, I see. Yes.
1: I love to find these different public spaces, and it changes. Some of them are expensive. Some of them are free. Some of them used to be there and no longer there, you know. But I found a great one. It's called the Garden at 120.
0: Yes.
1: It's so good.
0: It's really good, isn't it?
1: It's like a garden at 120 meters in the sky. I don't know what 120 means, but it's way up there.
0: No,
1: and it's an amazing view.
0: It is a fantastic view. I mean, it's lower than a lot of the others, but
1: high enough.
0: Who cares?
1: High
0: it's high enough.
1: Enough.
0: And the garden is beautiful.
1: Oh, and you're looking down on, what's it called? Leadenhall.
0: That's right. Leadenhall. Oh, which is a lovely.
1: Leadenhall. In the middle of all of these, you know, just jaw-dropping iron and glass structures, you've got this beautiful centuries-old market hall.
0: That's right.
1: That is protected, and in its day, it was a big deal.
0: Yes, and also made of iron.
1: It survives. It is so cool. We're just about out of time here. I would love one little tip from you about how to make the walk through the city a little more intimate. What would you do to just, what's a little nook and cranny you would recommend?
0: To walk through the city of London, I would look for some of the churches that were never rebuilt after they were destroyed in the Blitz that have been turned into what they call pocket parks.
1: Pocket parks.
0: And there are lots and lots of them in the City of London.
1: So wait a minute, they were destroyed in the Blitz?
0: They were destroyed in the Blitz. And so they haven't, some of them were so badly destroyed.
1: Yeah.
0: They have just created Pocket
1: Park,
0: a little quiet enclave.
1: That's a beautiful thing.
0: And the City of London has planted them with plants, tropical trees, etc. And lots of the churches also have coffee shops in them.
1: Pocket parks and coffee shops and churches. There you go. Deborah Haburn, thanks so much for joining us and giving us a better understanding of
0: Thank
1: your
0: you.
1: Great city, London.
0: Thank you very much. My pleasure.
2: This is London.
1: If that tune sounds familiar, it's a British folk melody called Lily Bolero, and it was used for many years as the theme music on the BBC World Service. Our next stop on Travel with Rick Steves takes us to the laid-back pleasures of Portugal. Stay with us.
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0: 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Over $3 million have been raised since 1997, so let's keep the momentum going. 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
3: For a small country, Portugal sure offers plenty to see and do in its culture and sights. And it offers an intriguing contrast between its rejuvenated cityscapes in Lisbon and Porto and the laid-back, humbler Portugal you find in its traditional villages, with economies rooted in fishing, winemaking, textiles, and growing cork. To offer a Portuguese perspective on its culture, as well as on the issues Portugal's tackling today, we're joined now on Travel with Rick Steves by tour guide Adriana Madeira. Adriana, thanks for being here.
4: Thank you for having me, Rick. I'm so excited.
3: Yeah, now, I love Portugal, and all of us who go to Portugal, Lisbon is the first stop. It's great. And then I really think Porto has to be seen also. It's just a wonderful city. But tell me your situation in Portugal. Where do you live? Where do you raise your child and so on?
4: So I do have a six-year-old boy that I'm raising, and I was born and raised in Lisbon, and I've always lived in big cities. About 2 years ago, I made the decision to move to a smaller town in the outskirts of the city of Lisbon because I wanted to experience a more calm lifestyle, what I now consider to be authentic Portugal. I wanted to leave the rush of metropolitan Lisbon behind, and I wanted to connect to my family's roots. So I moved to a village that my grandmother was from, a village that I can take the train from and to access Lisbon city center in only 30 minutes, but a village where when I walk outside of my doorstep, I can still see the ladies hanging the laundry on the cobblestone street, and I sometimes hit my head on their aprons, and there's just this beautiful sense of community, and this is what makes me love my country.
3: That sounds almost like a postcard of old-fashioned Portugal, still alive.
4: Absolutely.
3: In our modern age. I know when you, almost any country, Adriana, they've got a, you know how New York City is just so high-powered and exhausting if you're not used to a big city.
4: Totally.
3: Big cities are that way, but also more diverse. I mean, Portugal has quite a big colonial heritage. I mean, Portugal
4: absolutely
3: ran a lot of countries in the global south, and that colonial empire is gone now, but you've got a lot of color and personality and fun food in the big city, mm-hmm. along with a lot of big immigrant communities. How does that compare to a small town Portugal?
4: So Portugal has a lot of flavor to it. Although we're talking about a country that is made of 11 million people, nearly 11 million, we have lots of different layers to us. Mm-hmm. And one of the things that our Portuguese people appreciate the most about ourselves is our openness to the world. So just like how you put it now, we have such a beautiful community of Brazilian people and Angolans and people from Mozambique and most recently from Asia and Macau and Pakistan and Cambodia and India. And it all just comes together beautifully.
3: When did the end of the Portuguese colonial empire happen? It was like 1 year, wasn't it?
4: 1974.
3: And yes. Suddenly, you're no longer the colonial ruler of all these places.
4: Exactly.
3: But you still have the connections, the cultural connections. Now, let's compare the sense of community and economics with small town mm-hmm. and big city in Portugal.
4: So when we're talking about the countryside, mm-hmm. we're talking about mostly fishing, mm-hmm. the cork industries, the number one industry in the country, and the port wine industry. So these are the thriving forces mm-hmm. of Portugal's economy when we speak of the countryside.
3: And how is that doing? Is there a hard times where people in the small towns are leaving and depopulating the countryside to go to the promise of better jobs in the big city? Or is it healthy in the countryside?
4: It's actually fascinating to see because this transit is happening in the two directions.
3: Really?
4: Yes. It's very curious because you have younger generations that are having a hard time finding a job in the countryside, yeah. and they're moving more and more to the city center.
3: Right.
4: But there's a big problem right now is they cannot afford to live in metropolitan areas because of the increasing prices of the real estate. And so they're moving to small villages like myself.
3: Is part of that ability to work remotely? So you can get a cheap apartment or house
4: yes.
3: and still get a big city job.
4: Absolutely.
3: Working remotely.
4: Absolutely.
3: So as a Portuguese person, you wouldn't think that there's a crisis of everybody leaving the countryside now?
4: No.
3: Okay, because that is a crisis in other countries, like
4: yes.
3: in France, I think.
4: Yes.
3: I remember one time, Adriana, that I was talking to an old fisherman in Salema on the Algarve.
4: The south. Mm-hmm.
3: And I was asking him about what it was like before the tourists came. And he said it was really hard. I mean, this is such a charming village now. It's probably quite wealthy because there's a lot of tourists
4: Absolutely.
3: There. But it's a humble town. And I remember he looked out at the sea and he said, life was just the wind and sardines. And that's all they had was the wind and the sardines. And it was quite poignant.
4: That's a beautiful description of Portugal.
3: You know, and there's a lot of towns that's what it used to be 50 years ago, as some of those old timers remember.
4: Right. And it's changed so much. Portugal's face has changed so much.
3: So if I'm a tourist and I want to go to Portugal and I want to experience not the poverty of wind and sardines,
4: sure.
3: but the charm that you've got in your life in a small town that probably doesn't have many postcards and many tour groups coming in.
4: Not one.
3: Not one.
4: Not one. I cannot think of one.
3: You could go there and have a perfectly good time as a tourist.
4: Absolutely.
3: You might not find an English menu.
4: No. So we go back to the old notepads where you have to draw something on it and just show people the picture.
3: See, that's fun.
4: It is fun.
3: Adriana Madeira is our guide to the delights of Portugal right now on Travel with Rick Steves. She was born and raised in Lisbon, but recently moved to a more rural area outside the city to reconnect with a more traditional side of Portugal. Speaking of the delights, the edible delights of Portugal, what's the fish stew, the fish soup?
4: Caldeirada.
3: Caldeirada.
4: Caldeirada.
3: How do I find that and what's the trick?
4: Oh, you would have to go to the oldest neighborhoods in the city of Lisbon, for example, yeah. or Oporto, but you need to stay closer to the coast.
3: Close to the coast.
4: Because that's where they will add up to 6 different types of fish into the fish stew.
3: And it depends on what they caught today.
4: Absolutely.
3: And of course, if I was thinking of one iconic thing to eat, it would be the pastéis de Belém.
4: Yes.
3: The pastel de nata.
4: De nata or Belém, yeah. Same.
3: But this is a little cream custard.
4: Fresh out of the oven with their
3: own. You hit it right there, fresh out of the oven.
4: Yes.
3: If you've got it sitting on the shelf in a restaurant for 6 hours.
4: No good. Not at all.
3: You want it hot, literally hot out of the oven.
4: We have so many stores that sell these.
3: They sell it like hotcakes.
4: Right now.
3: We say they sell it like hotcakes. They sell it like pastel de nata.
4: So that's how you buy them.
3: So you'll see it. Don't miss that. One of my favorite things is vino verde.
4: Yes.
3: Because I just like the word green wine.
4: Yes. Sparkly bubbly from the north.
3: Very fresh.
4: Very fresh, slightly acidic, but beautiful wine.
3: Is there fine vino verde or is it all just kind of table wine?
4: No, they produce some fine vino verdes, but at its origin, it was more like a workers wine made by the workers for the people.
3: Very refreshing.
4: For the villagers.
3: Very rough.
4: Very rough.
3: Rough and young.
4: That's the right word.
3: Walking through the back streets of Lisbon, my favorite smell. Sardines.
4: You got to pick the good months for it, but absolutely.
3: What's the month for
4: June.
3: The, June.
4: June is a sardine month.
3: I love it. It's just everywhere you go, people are celebrating those little sardines. That's a beautiful thing.
4: That is a beautiful thing and tasty.
3: Tasty. Ah. Adriana, I'm fascinated by the dynamic that's going on in Europe right now with far right people that are upset with the way things are going and they want some sort of a populist kind of government.
4: Yes.
3: And I know it's not unique to America. Many countries in Europe have the same dynamic going on.
4: Yes.
3: And Portugal comes from a heritage of Salazar, the fascist dictator, which is really far right. When did he get out of power?
4: He died in 1974.
3: So that same year that the empire was over.
4: He died in 1971.
3: Okay.
4: And we carried on with the dictatorship for 3 more years.
3: Okay. So that was the turning point there, 74.
4: Yes.
3: No more colonial empire?
4: No more.
3: No more fascist dictator?
4: No more.
3: Freedom.
4: Freedom. Happy. And we have been up until now where things are starting to turn around. Problem being, the country is more and more divided.
3: Right.
4: So those who are getting the votes are the extremists.
3: Yeah.
4: And one of the people, it's an extreme right. Yeah. And one of the most preoccupying things that this candidate has said is that the country now needs 10 times what Salazar did in the days of the dictatorship. And people are believing it and buying it and voting for him.
3: This is the very clever populism of our age.
4: Absolutely.
3: And I've been in Portugal many times when there's been a demonstration all over Europe. I mean, I think demonstrations are illustration of freedom. People in the streets raising their voices together.
4: Yes.
3: And if you're traveling around Portugal and you see a demonstration, what should a traveler do?
4: A traveler should observe and take it all in. Although I must say, Rick, in Portugal, we are such laid back, relaxed people. We sometimes comment on the French's ability to lead revolutions and demonstrations. That is not our forte.
3: No, because what I was going to say, now when I look at your energy and the smile on your face right now, I'm remembering the demonstration I remember best. It was like a birthday party in the streets. Everybody was just sweet and happy going down the streets.
4: We are sweet and happy people.
3: with banners, you know.
4: Oh, yes.
3: But I just asked somebody, what's going on, you know, and they said, oh, they're making us retire later, you know.
4: Yeah.
3: So we have a demonstration.
4: Yeah.
3: Adriana, I'd love more of your insight into the dynamic that's fueling the political tension and the division in your country today, because so many countries are dealing with this. Is it related to immigrants and people who are struggling economically that are natives arguing over the same limited resources?
4: Yes, this is a really good point. I think Portugal's struggle right now, what's going through Portuguese people's minds is the government is not protecting their own,
3: right.
4: But still, yet being so very open to the world and to everybody else that indeed needs our support and needs our help and wants to come and move to Portugal. So,
3: to put it simply, too many refugees and not enough welfare.
4: Yes.
3: That's a reasonable concern. If you're struggling in your country and all of a sudden there's twice as many people struggling.
4: Right.
3: But the world's a big and complicated place.
4: Yes.
3: And Portugal's connected to the global south.
4: Very much.
3: Speaking of immigration, a lot of Americans dream of retiring in Portugal.
4: Yes.
3: And I've got friends that have lived beautiful retirement years on the south coast in the Algarve.
4: It is extremely popular.
3: Almost to a fault, because if you go to certain places on the Algarve, local people might say, I can't find the Portuguese menu.
4: No.
3: Because it's catering to people who are looking for a change in climate, but not a change in culture.
4: Very true.
3: So that's one thing you got to be careful of. I mean, there's people who want to embrace the local culture and fit in, and people who just want to camp on it because it's sunny and cheaper.
4: And comfortable.
3: And they can have their own community with their own radio and their own newspaper.
4: Speak English.
3: Yeah. Costa del Sol.
4: That's right. Spain, same phenomenon.
3: Algarve in Portugal, the south coast.
4: Yes.
3: Adriana Madeira has been a tour guide now for more than 10 years. Raised in Portugal, she's lived abroad since she was 14 and even worked as a ballerina in France and the U.S. She's living near Lisbon now and specializes in guiding visitors to experience the sights and spirit of today's Portugal. Adriana, what would your advice be to somebody that wants to really gain an appreciation for the Portuguese way of life and the seductive charms of Portugal? It's just such a wonderful temple of life. It's such a delicious culture.
4: It is.
3: What are a few tips of yours when you have friends that are going to be visiting Portugal?
4: Be curious, be mindful, and just have this open mind, want to embrace the culture. Learn how to cook the Portuguese food. Learn how to speak the Portuguese language, the Portuguese way of living, the quietness, the peacefulness in us, the melancholy in us. Want to become a little bit Portuguese. Add a little bit of Portuguese spice to your DNA.
3: You can do that. You can put a little spice.
4: Can.
3: I can go to a fado performance and look into the eyes of the old lady who's singing, and she can take me out to sea with her song.
4: That's it.
3: Do you know what I mean?
4: That's it.
3: But you got to let yourself get a little bit emotional, because there's a lot of emotion in the music and an emotion in the culture.
4: And Portugal is emotion.
3: Yes.
4: Portugal is a very emotional.
3: Well, what is the word saudade?
4: Saudade.
3: What is that?
4: Longing.
3: Longing. What do you mean longing?
4: We long. Portugal's this concept of saudade, we're always expecting for somebody to come and save us. It will be better. It will be better. One day it will be better. So this translates into the way we are. We are quiet, calm people.
3: And you can have a festival of saudade at when you hear the fado singing. The
4: yes,
3: traditional.
4: You can.
3: Oh, it's so beautiful. Adriana, it's such a delight to talk with you. And all of these things we've been talking about, these wonderful little slices of Portuguese culture, you can enjoy them equally well in towns that would never be in a guidebook. Like your town. That's a town with no tourism where you could get 100% traditional Portugal.
4: Absolutely. 30 inhabitants.
3: 30 inhabitants. For a small country, Portugal sure offers plenty to see and do in its culture and sights. And it offers an intriguing contrast between its rejuvenated cityscapes in Lisbon and Porto and the laid-back, humbler Portugal you find in its traditional villages, with economies rooted in fishing, winemaking, textiles, and growing cork. To offer a Portuguese perspective on its culture, as well as on the issues Portugal's tackling today, we're joined now on Travel with Rick Steves by tour guide Adriana Madeira. Adriana, thanks for being here.
4: Thank you for having me, Rick. I'm so excited.
3: Yeah, now, I love Portugal, and all of us who go to Portugal, Lisbon is the first stop. It's great. And then I really think Porto has to be seen also. It's just a wonderful city. But tell me your situation in Portugal. Where do you live? Where do you raise your child and so on?
4: So I do have a six-year-old boy that I'm raising, and I was born and raised in Lisbon, and I've always lived in big cities. About 2 years ago, I made the decision to move to a smaller town in the outskirts of the city of Lisbon because I wanted to experience a more calm lifestyle, what I now consider to be authentic Portugal. I wanted to leave the rush of metropolitan Lisbon behind, and I wanted to connect to my family's roots. So I moved to a village that my grandmother was from, a village that I can take the train from and to access Lisbon city center in only 30 minutes, but a village where when I walk outside of my doorstep, I can still see the ladies hanging the laundry on the cobblestone street, and I sometimes hit my head on their aprons, and there's just this beautiful sense of community, and this is what makes me love my country.
3: That sounds almost like a postcard of old-fashioned Portugal, still alive.
4: Absolutely.
3: In our modern age. I know when almost any country, Adriana, they've got how New York City is just so high-powered and exhausting if you're not used to a big city.
4: Totally.
3: Big cities are that way, but also more diverse. I mean, Portugal has quite a big colonial heritage. I mean, Portugal
4: absolutely
3: ran a lot of countries in the global south. And that colonial empire is gone now, but you've got a lot of color and personality and fun food in the big city, along with a lot of big immigrant communities. How does that compare to a small town Portugal?
4: So Portugal has a lot of flavor to it. Although we're talking about a country that is made of 11 million people, nearly 11 million, we have lots of different layers to us. Mm-hmm. And one of the things that our Portuguese people appreciate the most about ourselves is our openness to the world. So just like how you put it now, we have such a beautiful community of Brazilian people and Angolans and people from Mozambique and most recently from Asia and Macau and Pakistan and Cambodia and India. And it all just comes together beautifully.
3: When did the end of the Portuguese colonial empire happen? It was like 1 year, wasn't it?
4: 1974.
3: 1974.
4: And
3: suddenly... You're no longer the colonial ruler of all these places.
4: Exactly.
3: But you still have the connections, the cultural connections. Now, let's compare the sense of community and economics with small town and big city in Portugal.
4: So when we're talking about the countryside, we're talking about mostly fishing, the cork industry is the number one industry in the country, and the port wine industry. So these are the thriving forces of Portugal's economy when we speak of the countryside.
3: And how is that doing? Is there a hard times where people in the small towns are leaving and depopulating the countryside to go to the promise of better jobs in the big city? Or is it healthy in the countryside?
4: It's actually fascinating to see because this transit is happening in the two directions.
3: Really?
4: Yes. It's very curious because you have younger generations that are having a hard time finding a job in the countryside,
3: yeah.
4: and they're moving more and more to the city center.
3: Right.
4: But there's a big problem right now is they cannot afford to live in metropolitan areas because of the increasing prices of the real estate. And so they're moving to small villages like myself.
3: Is part of that ability to work remotely? So you can get a cheap apartment or house
4: yes.
3: and still get a big city job.
4: Absolutely.
3: Working remotely.
4: Absolutely.
3: So as a Portuguese person, you wouldn't think that there's a crisis of everybody leaving the countryside now?
4: No.
3: Okay, because that is a crisis in other countries, like
4: yes.
3: in France, I think.
4: Yes.
3: I remember one time, Adriana, that I was talking to an old fisherman in Salema on the Algarve.
4: The south. Mm-hmm.
3: And I was asking him about what it was like before the tourists came. And he said it was really hard. I mean, this is such a charming village now. It's probably quite wealthy because of...
5: From the National Newsroom of the Canadian Press, I'm Rob Westgate. A standing ceasefire in the Middle East could become permanent as U.S. President Donald Trump announced a potential deal with Iran is in the works. To that end, Trump said he was pressing pause on the U.S. efforts to guide stranded vessels out of the Strait of Hormuz. However, for now, the American forces and their blockade of the Iranian ports will remain in place. As for details on what deal may be brewing, nothing official has been released. Saskatchewan is bolstering rules on carbon monoxide monitoring after an 11-year-old Regina boy was killed by the colorless, odorless gas last December. Relations Minister Eric Smalls says starting November 1st, carbon monoxide alarms are to be required in all suites in multi-unit residential buildings.
6: When someone passes away, you always have the thought that what could we have done more? And I don't have a time machine. I don't have a way to go back and change this, but we can change it now, and we can prevent this from happening again in the future.
5: Henry Losco's death spurred the province to move more quickly. Previously, alarms needed to only be installed in areas around an appliance, such as a furnace. Now, earlier today, Prime Minister Mark Carney announced former Supreme Court Justice Louise Arbour will become Canada's next Governor General.
7: Arbour is a fluently bilingual Quebecer, soon to replace Mary Simon, who had attracted controversy for being unable to speak French. Arbour even says she could have a role to play in the national unity dialogue amid a push by Alberta and Quebec separatists.
8: There is a space for the Governor General to be conducive of Canadian dialogue.
7: Bloc Québécois leader Yves-François Blanchet.
9: I believe the symbol in itself carries the idea of Canadian unity, but democracy in Quebec also carries the idea of Quebec independence.
7: Kyle Duggan, The Canadian Press, Ottawa.
5: Canada's new searchable flood risk tool is ready for prime time, but if you want it, the province or territory you're in will first have to opt into the program. It's a move that has frustrated some flood risk experts, despite the federal minister saying she anticipates widespread uptake. The online tool allows users to conduct a simple address search and find out about the area's flood risk, rated on a 4-point scale. But as mentioned, the tool will only turn up results in participating provinces and territories. And finally, overseas now, where France is reckoning with Nazi-looted art in a new Paris Museum gallery. It is the first display in France where the paintings are hung so visitors can read the backs. The stamps, labels, and inventory marks show how each piece of art moved from private homes into Nazi hands. The permanent display of orphaned masterpieces is part of France's long-delayed reckoning with Nazi-era looting. This is the Canadian Press. In sports, starting off in the NHL, where the Toronto Maple Leafs have won the lottery for the first pick in the NHL draft. The victory comes at a critical time for Toronto, who missed the playoffs last month and recently hired controversial general manager John Chayka. Meanwhile, the Vancouver Canucks president of hockey operations has resigned. Jim Rutherford says he's moving into an advisor role following next month's NHL entry draft. The news comes after the team finished the season last in the standings with a 25-49-8 record. The Toronto Blue Jays came up short in tonight's contest against the Tampa Bay Rays, 4-3 the final. The Jays started off with runs in the first two innings. The Rays responded with runs in innings 3 and 4. The Jays then bounced back in front in the fifth, but the Rays posted a pair in the bottom of the eighth and the Jays whiffed in the top of the ninth. And finally, Arsenal is back in the Champions League for the first time in 20 years after a semifinal 2-1 on aggregate win over Atletico Madrid. From the Canadian Press, I'm Rob Westgate.
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don't know about you, but I have a playlist that I play when I have to do chores, like laundry, dishes, stuff like that. This song is on there. I'm not too sure why. I just feel like it belongs there. Thunder Island, 70s at 7.

Diana Ross's version of the song will never get old. Timeless track. Ain't no mountain high enough. 70s at 7.

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That song just put me in such a great mood. 70s, 80s, 90s. Hey, what's going on? It's Phyllis. Apparently, kids in the UK are bypassing the age verification by using fake mustaches. A report suggests a third of children have got around the checkers in the past 2 months. Really? Using a fake mustache? Can't believe that worked. Here's Colin James. Just came back.

0: The Met Gala was last night, and Madonna attended, and she wore like the ship on her head. Usually the Met Gala is where stars wear some pretty cool outfits, and she definitely had an awesome one last night. Here's D-Light and Groove Is In The Heart.
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0: 70s, 80s, 90s. So the last name of lottery winners will no longer be included in OLG news releases. 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I mean, this is not very funny, but he did lose two lottery tickets recently. 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So in the next week, if anyone in the city wins big, he's just going to assume that was his ticket.
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Had to play that one from Journey, Open Arms, on the vinyl countdown tonight because we're playing songs that feature body parts. Like this one from Eric Carmen, Hungry Eyes, on the vinyl countdown.

0: dialing on my cell phone. 4, 6, 7, 5, 3, 0, 9, 9. I'm hanging up. I'm dialing again.
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B-52's Love Shack, 70s, 80s, 90s. Have you ever been in a long-distance relationship? How was that for you? I was in one with my fiancé for about 4 years, and that was, I'll just say, a lot of money. Long-distance couples, I just read this, spend a combined average of nearly $7,000 on travel to see each other over the course of their relationship. Yeah, I feel like that's roughly the same amount I had to spend my fiancé and I to see each other, either by plane or train, bus, stuff like that, Uber, taxis. And that's actually driving couples to move in together. Yeah, it's because, look, I love you so much, but we're spending so much money, so let's just move in. I'm sure there was other reasons as to why my fiancé and I moved in together, but yeah, a lot of it was money. It is so expensive.

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Hey, bet you didn't know. Texting and driving is still legal in one state, and that state is Montana. 40% of people mistakenly believe Cinco de Mayo is Mexico's Independence Day. That's actually September 16th. And we purchased around 87 million pounds of avocados for Cinco de Mayo, more than any other single occasion during the year. I know, right? The more you know.

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I've got Europe coming up this hour. Ian Thomas and Pat Benatar. Right now, the Partland Brothers in Soul City. 70s, 80s, 90s.

Well, if you enjoy going to weddings, I have the perfect job for you. We'll talk more about this coming up in a few songs. Right now, the Stray Cats and Rock This Town. 70s, 80s, 90s.

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0: wedding season. I feel like I'm going to one every single weekend. It's so much fun to go to weddings. So this platform connects couples who have extra wedding seats with guests, allowing random people to attend to help offset the wedding cost. So it provides a way to fill last minute cancellations, because that happens at weddings, helping to meet the venue minimums and to recoup the cost. So the couple will list their wedding on this Not a Wedding Crasher platform, and then guests request to purchase a seat like they're going to an event. I love this idea. If this was in Canada, I would definitely sign up. Sounds like a lot of fun.
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0: Hey, who's this?
1: It's Debbie, and it's my birthday.
0: Well, happy birthday. What have you done so far?
1: I've colored my hair. I'm going to do my nails.
0: Well, enjoy the rest of your birthday, Debbie. The next song will go out to you, okay?
1: Awesome. Thank you.
0: And Thomas, here's Painted Ladies.

0: 70s, 80s, 90s. Hey, what's going on? It's Phyllis. Hey, Carol.
1: Hi, Phyllis. I love your show. I'm listening. And I'll keep listening and dancing.
0: Well, hey, thanks for listening. You can dance along to this one. Good times. 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

Hey, wait a minute. Is that a shoulder shimmy you just did to that song on Radio NL? Nice. Very nice. Subtle, but nice.

0: we could just go up there and hang out.
1: Like open the fridge and stuff, and there are already foods laid out for us, with little pre-wrapped sausages and things. They have pre-wrapped sausages, but they don't have pre-wrapped bacon.
0: Well, can you blame them?
1: Yeah.

0: I'd be rich.
1: See, if I did have $1 million, that would be my gift for my mom this Mother's Day. I kind of dropped the ball on that one. I know I still have some few days to go, but I have no idea what to get my mom for Mother's Day. I feel like I'm a little late this year. Last year was so much better, but I don't know what happened. Let me know if you already have a gift for your mom for Mother's Day on Sunday. Matthew Wilder, here's Break My Stride.

0: play music. And it was a lot of AC/DC, Rolling Stones, Black Sabbath, what I grew up on in my house.
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So I saw the Michael Jackson biopic, the movie that everyone is talking about. Hey, if you're a major Michael Jackson fan, you're going to love it. I thought it was pretty good.

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3: This, for me, is just a good rockin' song. 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American.

heading out of here. 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

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That's Kamloops, and so are we. 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

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That's Kamloops, and so are we. 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
1: From the National Newsroom of the Canadian Press, I'm Karen Rebo. Federal and provincial privacy watchdogs plan to release a report today on OpenAI, the U.S.-based tech giant behind the AI-powered chatbot ChatGPT. Federal Privacy Commissioner Philippe Dufresne said just over 3 years ago that his office was investigating a complaint alleging the collection, use, and disclosure of personal information without consent. The findings will be delivered in Ottawa today by Dufresne and his counterparts from B.C., Alberta, and Quebec, who collaborated on a joint probe. The funeral service for a 33-year-old Ontario provincial police officer killed on the job in a highway crash east of Toronto is taking place this morning in Cobourg. Northumberland OPP Sergeant Brandon Malcolm, with the service for 6 years, was killed in a single vehicle collision involving his motorcycle on Highway 401 in Cobourg April 27th. Malcolm's family, their guests, and members of police and emergency services will attend the private funeral service at the Cobourg Community Center. The public can watch the live stream on the OPP's YouTube channel. Canadians across most of this country will hear that shrill, screeching siren of the public alerting system today.
2: A test message and a tone from Alert Ready will be broadcast on television, radio, and compatible wireless devices. Test messages will be issued in nearly every province and territory except for Quebec and Saskatchewan at specific times between morning and early afternoon, with Ontario's test set for Thursday. Rob Westgate, The Canadian Press.
1: Family members of a man killed in a Victoria supportive housing building last year say they're still waiting for answers about how he died and when his killer will be charged. 34-year-old Keith Scott was killed in April of 25, found dead after a fire in a unit at the Waterview building. Cassie Bate, his ex-wife and mother to their daughter, says she and his family are puzzled as to why no charges have been laid since video evidence from the crime scene is in police hands.
3: Doesn't seem super important to them. They have made it seem like, oh, we're super investigating this. It just takes time. It takes time to do forensics. It takes time to do all this. And it's like, look at the video. You know everybody in the video. You got the video. Like, do something about it. You know what I mean?
1: The Vancouver Island Integrated Major Crimes Unit says the investigation into Scott's murder is ongoing. And hockey fans across Canada are rallying behind the Montreal Canadiens now, the last team standing north of the border in the hunt for the NHL Stanley Cup. Nasir Hussain has been rooting for the Edmonton Oilers his whole life. He says he's still heartbroken his team lost in the first round this spring to the Anaheim Ducks.
4: Canada hasn't seen a cup here in more than 30 years now, so you throw your support behind another Canadian team because you want to bring that cup home back to Canada.
1: Montreal's second round series begins tonight in Buffalo. This is the Canadian Press. In sports, there are two playoff games in the NHL tonight, including one in Buffalo, where the Sabres will entertain the Montreal Canadiens in the opening game of their second round best of seven series. The Vegas Golden Knights will host the Anaheim Ducks. The Toronto Maple Leafs have some wind in their sails this morning. They were big winners last night, the squad overcoming the odds and winning the NHL draft lottery. That means they'll get the number one pick at next month's draft in Buffalo. The Vancouver Canucks will pick third, followed by the Calgary Flames at number 6 and the Winnipeg Jets at number 8. In the Professional Women's Hockey League playoffs, Marie-Philippe Poulin scored at 4:02 of triple overtime, and the Montreal Victoire beat the Minnesota Frost 1-0 to tie their semifinal series at 1. The Toronto Blue Jays will look to snap a 3-game losing skid when they face the Tampa Bay Rays in the final game of their series today. They lost 4-3 last night. From the Canadian Press, I'm Karen Rebo.
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That's Kamloops, and so are we. 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
1: From the National Newsroom of the Canadian Press, I'm Karen Rebo. China's foreign minister is calling for a comprehensive ceasefire in the Iran war in comments that could inject new energy into stalled efforts to end the two-month conflict between the U.S. and Iran. China's top diplomat, Wang Yi, met today in Beijing with Iran's visiting foreign minister, Abbas Araghchi. U.S. President Donald Trump had earlier said he was pausing his short-lived effort to guide stranded commercial vessels out of the strait in hopes of a deal. The head of the World Health Organization says three suspected hantavirus cases have been evacuated from a cruise ship off West Africa and are heading now to the Netherlands. The Dutch-flagged MV Hondius is still stuck in Atlantic waters off Cape Verde with nearly 150 people on board, including four Canadian passengers. Three passengers have died and at least five others have been infected with the rare rodent-borne disease. Ontario police will lay a brother to rest today with a funeral east of Toronto. 33-year-old Ontario Provincial Police Sergeant Brandon Malcolm was killed late last month on the job in a motorcycle crash on Highway 401 in Cobourg. A member of the Northumberland OPP in his 6 years on the force, Malcolm's funeral will be held this morning at the Cobourg Community Centre. The private but live-streamed service will be attended by his family, their guests, and many police officers and other emergency service members. Malcolm's obit on the website of the Oshawa Funeral Home reads that memorial donations may be made to Boots on the Ground, a peer support helpline for first responders. Canadians across most of this country should brace to hear that shrill screech of the National Public Alerting System today. A test message and tone from Alert Ready will be broadcast on TV, radio, and compatible wireless devices. You've likely heard it before. The twice-yearly test alert will be issued in nearly every province and territory except Quebec and Saskatchewan, with Ontario's test set for tomorrow. A possible bear scare at Yellowstone National Park. Two hikers were mauled in a possible grizzly bear attack. Another hiker, Craig Lerman, hearing their calls for help from a distance and then finding them. Here's ABC's Trevor Ault.
2: A 28-year-old man alone and badly wounded.
3: He started yelling for help. I've never seen anything like it before. His face, his back.
2: Talking with 911 dispatchers, Craig says he covered the victim with his own T-shirt.
3: It was bad. And knowing that that bear was still there somewhere, it's scary as well.
2: He tells ABC News the man's 14-year-old brother was also attacked. Both were airlifted to the hospital.
1: Lerman said he was told both victims survived and are recovering. This is the Canadian Press. In sports, there are two playoff games in the NHL tonight, including one in Buffalo, where the Sabres will entertain the Montreal Canadiens in the opening game of their second-round best-of-seven series. The Vegas Golden Knights will host the Anaheim Ducks. The Toronto Maple Leafs have some wind in their sails this morning. They were big winners last night, the squad overcoming the odds and winning the NHL draft lottery. That means they'll get the number one pick at next month's draft in Buffalo. The Vancouver Canucks will pick third, followed by the Calgary Flames at number 6 and the Winnipeg Jets at number 8. In the Professional Women's Hockey League playoffs, Marie-Philippe Poulin scored at 4:02 of triple overtime, and the Montreal Victoire beat the Minnesota Frost 1-0 to tie their semifinal series at 1. The Toronto Blue Jays will look to snap a 3-game losing skid when they face the Tampa Bay Rays in the final game of their series today. They lost 4-3 last night. From the Canadian Press, I'm Karen Rebo.
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1: Good morning. I'm Paul James with the latest from the NL Newsroom. Full investigation now underway after someone was found shot to death outside a home across from Royal Inland Hospital in downtown Kamloops yesterday morning. Mounties were called out to the home in the 200 block of Columbia shortly before 2 a.m. yesterday morning, finding one person shot dead. RCMP, the shooting does appear to be targeted. No word on the identity of the victim at this point. Mounties are asking for anyone with information or may have been in the 200 block of Columbia Street between 1 and 3 a.m. yesterday morning and may have noticed something to contact them. This would be the third homicide in Kamloops so far this year. New burning restrictions are coming into play here from the BC Wildfire Service as of tomorrow. Starting at noon, Category 2 and 3 open fires are going to be banned across the Kamloops Fire Center. The Wildfire Service says the move designed to reduce the risk of human-caused wildfires ahead of the summer season. The restrictions apply to larger open burns as defined under the province's wildfire regulations, including brush piles, grass burning, and windrows. Ban will remain in place until October the 19th or until otherwise rescinded. Officials say smaller campfires are still being allowed, but are urging people to follow safety rules and check local conditions before you light up any blaze. A resounding and unqualified statement from the Premier to allegations made by a former MP and mayor of Vancouver that a member of his government is under investigation for colluding with the Chinese government. Asked directly about the allegations put forward by Kennedy Stewart that a member of David Eby's cabinet is being looked into by Canada's spy agency amid allegations of working with the Chinese government, the Premier says the accusations are completely false.
2: Advise the Leader of the Opposition, every member of this House, I have never once been briefed by either the RCMP or CSIS about concerns related to any government caucus member or cabinet member, period.
1: Kennedy Stewart, a former New Democrat MP before becoming the mayor of Vancouver, claimed after he lost the last municipal election to current Vancouver Mayor Ken Sim that he lost because of Chinese interference. David Eby taking time to suggest those suggestions from Kennedy Stewart, whom he campaigned for in the last municipal election, are unqualified. A new study suggesting that a massive tsunami in Alaska last year, a warning sign of potential disasters. The study looked into the August tsunami, which was caused by millions of tons of rockfall crashing into a fjord in Alaska. It concludes that there could be future disasters as continued warming causes glacial recession. University of Calgary researcher Dan Sugar says the tsunami, an example of what can happen at other fjord locations with more disastrous consequences.
3: So, you know, like on the West Coast, we do have, you know, Prince Rupert and Port Alberni. Like, we do have towns at the heads of some of these fjords. There's also a pretty big ecological impact. You know, there's a lot of trees that got completely obliterated and habitat and probably animals, et cetera, that got obliterated by this tsunami.
1: There were no reported injuries or deaths because of last year's tsunami, but Sugar says there should be better monitoring instead. Internationally, evacuations are now taking place for some of those trapped aboard a cruise ship that's been moored off the sea off the coast of West Africa, where at least three people have died from a suspected outbreak of the hantavirus.
4: Patients suspected of having the hantavirus infection are evacuated from the cruise ship MV Hondius onto ambulances at Praia Cape Verde to be taken to the Netherlands. The Hondius, stuck off the coast of Cape Verde with nearly 150 people on board, is waiting to head to Spain's Canary Islands after a request from health authorities, despite local opposition. Meanwhile, health authorities in South Africa and Switzerland have identified a strain of the virus that can be transmitted between humans in rare cases. The World Health Organization, however, says the public health risk remains low. I'm Charles Thilavesma.
1: China stepping up its diplomacy efforts amid Iran's ongoing conflict with the U.S. and Israel. Talks taking place between the foreign ministers of Iran and China earlier today in Beijing. Chinese Foreign Minister Wang Yi calling for a comprehensive ceasefire, saying his country is deeply distressed by the conflict. Today's talks come just days before U.S. President Donald Trump is expected to meet with Chinese President Xi Jinping. United Way BC launching its annual Period Promise campaign. As demand for menstrual products continues to surge across BC, new data showing that more than 2.3 million period products have been requested this year by over 120 different community organizations, including food banks, shelters, schools, even health clinics. Christy Rintoul with United Way here in Kamloops says the need reflects tough choices faced by many people as the cost of living rises.
5: So knowing that the cost of living, as you said, is going up, you know, the same thing goes for costs of essential products like tampons and pads. And so when people have to choose between putting food on the table or accessing these products, you know, they're going to go with the food on the table. And again, that affects their ability to live life to the fullest.
1: The campaign will run through the month of May and is backed by the Pacific Blue Cross, which will match donations dollar for dollar, up to $25,000. Organizers say period poverty can lead to missed school, missed work, health risks as well. And Kamloops alone, more than 65,000 products distributed last year. For the latest information throughout your day, go to RadioNL.com. 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
1: We're going to see some clouds start rolling in early this afternoon here in Kamloops with the possibility of some thundershower activity mixed in there as well. Chance we'll see some rain mixed in with that thundershower activity as well. High of 27 for today. The overnight temperature is dipping down to 13 with that chance of thundershower activity continuing into the early evening as well. For tomorrow, sky should clear off and that'll give us mostly sunshine and a high of 28. It'll really cool off from there, though. A system rolling in is going to bring down the temperatures to about 21 degrees for your daytime high on Friday. That'll be short-lived, though, as we're back into the mid-20s for the weekend and beyond. 25 expected on Saturday, with a bit of cloud rolling in on Saturday night into Sunday, where it's partly cloudy and 26 degrees, no rain in the forecast. Monday, we're looking at a high of 24 under a mix of sun and cloud. It's up to 26 once again under partly cloudy skies on Tuesday.
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1: Paul James with you from the NL Sports Desk. Your Kamloops Blazers locked and loaded with plenty of draft ammunition over the next couple of days. Our John Keane with more on an important draft for the organization.
9: The hockey club holds the 8th overall selection this evening, and then 8 of the first 83 picks overall stretching to tomorrow. Director of Player Personnel Aaron Keller will lead his third draft. He feels good going in. They'll find talent.
10: Now, with the abundance of picks that they've been able to accumulate over the past couple of years, basically it's on us now to find some good players that fit the way that the Kamloops Blazers kind of want to play.
9: Now, the Blazers could look to move a pick or two as they have the most early picks of any team in the draft, including 3 second-round selections. But how the first 8 picks overall will play out is anyone's guess.
10: It literally veers off in any number of directions, is kind of what we would think or project. All we know is that there's going to be lots of obviously good players available to us at 8. We're going to do the best that we can.
9: 8th overall is the organization's highest pick since 2019 when they selected Mats Lindgren 7th overall. It was the Lindgren trade to Red Deer in 2022 that netted them this year's 8th overall pick. Kelowna, they hold the first overall selection, but have been openly trying to trade that pick to move down. John Keane, NL Sports.
1: Well, speaking of draft, a painful year continues for the Vancouver Canucks, even as they saw the possibility of the playoffs disappear about midway through the season. With a 1-in-4 chance of getting the first overall pick in the summer's NHL entry draft, the Canucks will pick 3rd. The Toronto Maple Leafs, with just an 8.5% chance, would see their ball come up to take the first overall pick. The Canucks will end up picking 3rd in the draft after San Jose would squeeze into the number 2 spot. This means the Canucks might not be in the calculation for either Gavin McKenna or highly talented Swede Ivar Stenberg, though San Jose, in getting the 2nd spot, could be in the hunt for a defenseman. Canucks president of hockey operations, Jim Rutherford, says it's not going to be up to him to make any decisions on who to draft at number 3, saying that'll be up to the person they hired to replace Patrick Galvin, who the Canucks sacked as their general manager a day after the end of the regular season.
11: It's going to depend on, you know, how creative our new general manager is. Does he want to start that game where you get an extra pick and you move down 1 or 2 spots, things like that? Like, clearly there's a lot of good players at the top of the draft. You get a defenseman or a forward. So we'll have to see who that person is. You'll get a chance to ask him soon.
1: Rutherford, meantime, announcing that he'll be stepping back from his role as the president of hockey operations as well, announcing his plans to stay on only in an advisory role. Now, on the ice, the Canucks' odds of getting a better draft pick beyond the top 10 in the first round seem to improve somewhat. This as the Minnesota Wild now find themselves down 2-0 in their second-round matchup against the Colorado Avalanche, as the Wild were hit with 5 more goals after giving up 9 in Game 1, going down to the Avs 5-2 yesterday. The Canucks have Minnesota's first-round pick this year in the Quinn Hughes deal and will pick higher if the Avs can close out the Wild. Nathan MacKinnon with a goal and 2 assists for Colorado. Now take the home ice advantage on the road into Minnesota for Game 3 on Saturday. That was the lone game in the NHL playoffs last night, but a couple of games on the go this evening. This includes the last Canadian team in the fold, the Montreal Canadiens, on the road in Buffalo to take on the Sabres. The Habs' first overall pick in the 2022 NHL entry draft, Juraj Slafkovský, who hasn't scored since a hat trick in Game 1 of the series against Tampa, says he just wants to be a productive part of the squad regardless.
12: You want to score, you want to make the plays, you want to be the difference maker, but when it's not going good for you, it's you're cheering for your teammates and you try to help everyone else, you know, you're trying to not get scored on, which kind of happened, but it's a team sport.
1: Buffalo coming in after taking down Boston in 6, while the Habs had to go the distance with the Lightning. The other game on the schedule tonight has the Anaheim Ducks looking to even their series on the road in Vegas as they battle the Golden Knights after dropping a close Game 1. A couple of games last night in the NBA playoffs, including Canadian star and reigning league MVP Shai Gilgeous-Alexander not leading his team in scoring for the first time in a long time. SGA, as they call him, would score 18, but let Chet Holmgren do the heavy lifting for Oklahoma City, 24 points, as the Thunder would open up their second-round series with a 108-90 rout of the LA Lakers in Game 1. The other matchup had the Detroit Pistons drawing first blood in their series against Cleveland, downing the Cavs 111-101. Well, a tough afternoon for the Toronto Blue Jays as they would let the Tampa Bay Rays come from behind to down the Jays 4-3 on Blue Jays Tuesdays here on Radio NL yesterday. The Jays holding a 3-2 lead heading into the eighth with Under Armour Tyler Rogers giving up a seeing eye single to the Rays' Ben Williamson to cap off a 2-run rally to give the Rays their second win in a row.
13: Just stacking good at-bats, one after the other, Yandy, Frails, and then finally, like, they just got on base, put me in a good position, and the ball found a hole.
1: That is the second win in a row for Tampa over the Jays, who now fall to 7.5 back of the Rays for second in the AL East, and 9 back of the Yankees, who beat Texas yesterday. The Rays have won 11 of their last 12 games and will look to sweep the Jays this morning, the final game of the series in Tampa getting underway at 10. Jays return home this weekend for a set against the LA Angels, with the final game of that series set for Radio NL on Sunday morning. Then it is the same Tampa Bay squad in Toronto afterward for another Blue Jays Tuesdays next week. BC Lions rookies and quarterbacks on the field this afternoon in Hillside Stadium. It's opening day of rookie camp ahead of the main camp arrivals on Saturday. Kamloops Broncos and Westside receiver Colton Meikle back for a third rookie camp, hoping this year he'll stick around.
14: Now I'm 21, so it's kind of getting to that point where it's one of those make or break kind of years. So I'm just trying to lock in and get after it for this next month.
1: The standout receiver at the BC junior football level may need to try and make an impact on special teams if he hopes to see preseason action and eventually the Lions practice roster. Tells NL Sports, he's been working hard though.
14: Pretty good offseason this year. I've put on more size, but definitely have gotten stronger, and I'm feeling pretty good. Gotten a bit bigger, weighing in at around 240, 235-ish, so we'll see what happens this year.
1: If Meikle doesn't stick with the Lions, he's expecting another season of BC Junior football, but doesn't know where that might be yet. There is junior lacrosse action tonight at Memorial Arena. The Kamloops Venom hosting the North Okanagan Reapers to begin the home schedule. The Venom have played 3 road games so far, winning once and posting 2 losses. The Venom, under new head coach Cordell Primus this season, he says they have a full complement of players to pull from.
15: A lot better than we expected. We were a little unsure about that going into the year. And we've had a few guys come from out of town that we weren't expecting, so that's helped as well. So we have a full roster.
1: North Okanagan Reapers leading the standings thus far with 4 wins and a loss. Tonight's game at 7 from Memorial Arena. And that is the latest from the NL Sports Desk.
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1: It's time for your brain buster of the day.
2: All right, Mother's Day, of course, coming up on the weekend. Your question today, 36% of moms say they would like this done for them on Mother's Day. What do you think it is?
3: So it's an unlikely, if it's 36%, it's not like even half of moms. So it's something that's not too obvious. This is how I rationalize it when I'm answering the question. I'm going to say breakfast in bed. I don't know.
2: You weigh more than 36%, I think.
3: Really?
2: Yeah.
3: Okay. I don't know. I'm a new mom.
2: Yeah. I don't think Beau's going to whip you up some French toast on Sunday, okay?
3: No, Alex will, and then Beau will walk it up the stairs with Alex and serve it to me.
2: 36% of moms say they would like this done for them on Mother's Day. What do you think it is?
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5: 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Over $3 million have been raised since 1997. So let's keep the momentum going. 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

0: 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Like a virgin. It happened. Touched for the very first time. It really happened.
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1: Good morning. I'm Paul James with the latest from the NL Newsroom. Call for witnesses as Kamloops Mounties investigate the city's third murder of the year. Comes after someone was found shot dead outside an older rooming house not far from Royal Inland Hospital at 3rd Avenue sometime after 1 yesterday morning. RCMP not saying whether they have any suspects. The identity of the victim has not been revealed. Shooting the second in Kamloops over the last couple of months after someone was found shot to death outside the 7-Eleven in downtown Kamloops in early March. Not clear if the two could be related. Mounties are asking for anyone who may have been in the area around the 200 block of Columbia Street in downtown Kamloops between 1 and 3 a.m. yesterday and may have heard or seen anything to step forward. Fire officials urging caution as new burning restrictions come into place here in the southern interior as of tomorrow. Beginning on the 7th, the Kamloops Fire Center will see a ban on Category 2 and 3 open fires. Those are larger debris burns, grass fires, and windrows. BC Wildfire Service says the goal is to prevent human-caused wildfires during the increasingly dry spring conditions. The restrictions under the wildfire regulations will remain in place through mid-October, unless lifted earlier. Campfires under half meter are still being permitted, but officials are asking the public to be extremely careful, report any unattended fires immediately. Wildfire Service says even a small fire can spark a fast-moving blaze under the right conditions. Some scandalous allegations being made by the former mayor of Vancouver and two-term member of parliament being thrown back in his face. Kennedy Stewart has, as part of a live radio interview, claimed that a member of David Eby's cabinet is under investigation for allegedly working to assist the Chinese government. Hit with that question yesterday in question period, Premier David Eby says he's never been made aware by CSIS or the federal RCMP of any investigation into a member of his cabinet or NDP caucus. Eby notes that Kennedy Stewart lost to Vancouver's first ever mayor of Chinese descent, Ken Sim, in October of 2022.
2: The former mayor of Vancouver, on losing the last municipal election, alleged that the Chinese government was collaborating with the candidate who ran against him and caused him to lose the election. The member is right. I did door knock with Kennedy during the municipal election, and I can assure this House that he did not lose the election because of the Chinese government. He has made these allegations previously. I am aware of those allegations.
1: Kennedy Stewart says he was bound by a non-disclosure agreement when asked about who in David Eby's cabinet he claims is under investigation. Stewart would not say whom he signed the NDA with. U.S. President Donald Trump now says that Project Freedom, the U.S. operation to try to escort ships through the Strait of Hormuz, will be paused for a short period of time. Trump says he's hoping the pause will lead to more talks with Iran. Reporter Rachel Scott.
3: The president launched Operation Epic Fury on February 28th. On April 7th, both sides agreeing to a ceasefire. And then on Sunday, the president announced Project Freedom, only to pause it 2 days later. The Strait of Hormuz remains at a virtual standstill. Only two commercial ships crossing under Project Freedom, more than 1,500 lined up waiting.
1: The pause comes after the U.S. Navy opened fire on a number of smaller Iranian boats attempting to stop commercial shipping moving through the strait on Sunday, sinking six of them and putting the fragile ceasefire into question, though it did appear to be holding as of this week. Canada's privacy commissioner to release a report today in Ottawa about tech giant OpenAI 3 years after he stressed the importance of staying ahead of fast-moving technological advances. Philip Dufresne will be joined by his provincial counterparts from Alberta, Quebec, and here in BC in releasing their findings from a joint investigation, the company looking into the AI-powered ChatGPT. Dufresne saying in April of 2023 that his office was investigating a complaint alleging the collection, use, and disclosure of personal information without consent. Owners of some iPhone 15 and 16s are in line to get some cash payments of up to $95 from Apple after the company yesterday reached a $250 million settlement in a class action lawsuit for false advertising in its artificial intelligence capabilities. Apple trumpeting the new AI features for its virtual assistant Siri when rolling out the phone 16 in 2024. The company had been scrambling to keep up with tech rivals amid the AI boom, but still hasn't delivered on Siri revamp 2 years later. If approved, the settlement covers about 37 million devices bought in the U.S. between mid-2024 and March of 2025. Major push underway here in BC to address what advocates call a growing period poverty crisis. United Way has launched its Period Promise campaign after a provincial survey found requests for menstrual products of sort passed 2.3 million this year. Those requests coming from more than 120 different organizations supporting people across urban, rural, and remote communities. Christy Rintoul, who serves the Kamloops region, says the issue is about dignity and basic participation in daily life.
4: Unfortunately, these products are expensive, and that's a monthly cost that folks can't go without. So, without accessing these products and having the funds to do so, they can miss school, folks miss work, other daily activities, and this affects their health and dignity and just ability to participate in community.
1: 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For the latest information throughout your day, go to RadioNL.com. Check your weather up next.
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1: Chance of thundershower activity mixed in for us here today in the Kamloops area. Temperatures will be up this afternoon to about 27 degrees. That'll bring some humidity and the possibility of some lightning, so be a watch of that if we're keeping an eye on the forest fire situation. Pretty decent chance of that thundershower activity lingering into this evening as well, a low down to 13. Skies will clear off for tomorrow, though. It's going to be a nice warm one again. 28 degrees expected for your high on Thursday. Then Friday rolls in with a system bringing some cooler temperatures with it. 21 degrees anticipated for the daytime high only on Friday. Short-lived though, as we get into Saturday, it's back into sunshine and mid-20s all the way through the weekend and beyond, 25 on Saturday. A few clouds will roll in Saturday night into Sunday, where it's partly cloudy and 26. We've got 24 under partly cloudy skies on Monday, 26 with a mix of sun and cloud, the call on Tuesday.
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1: Paul James with you from the NL Sports Desk. Your Kamloops Blazers, locked and loaded with plenty of draft ammunition over the next couple of days, are John Keane with more on an important draft for the organization.
10: The hockey club holds the 8th overall selection this evening, and then 8 of the first 83 picks overall stretching to tomorrow. Director of Player Personnel Aaron Keller will lead his third draft. He feels good going in. They'll find talent.
11: Now, with the abundance of picks that they've been able to accumulate over the past couple of years, basically, it's on us now to find some good players that fit the way that the Kamloops Blazers kind of want to play.
10: Now, the Blazers could look to move a pick or two, as they have the most early picks of any team in the draft, including 3 second-round selections. But how the first 8 picks overall will play out is anyone's guess.
11: It literally veers off in any number of directions, is kind of what we would think or project. All we know is that there's going to be lots of obviously good players available to us at 8. We're going to do the best that we can.
10: 8th overall is the organization's highest pick since 2019, when they selected Mats Lindgren 7th overall. It was the Lindgren trade to Red Deer in 2022 that netted them this year's 8th overall pick. Kelowna, they hold the first overall selection, but have been openly trying to trade that pick to move down. John Keane, NL Sports.
1: Well, speaking of draft, a painful year continues for the Vancouver Canucks, even as they saw the possibility of the playoffs disappear about midway through the season. With a 1-in-4 chance of getting the first overall pick in the summer's NHL entry draft, the Canucks will pick 3rd. The Toronto Maple Leafs, with just an 8.5% chance, would see their ball come up to take the first overall pick. The Canucks will end up picking 3rd in the draft after San Jose would squeeze into the number 2 spot. This means the Canucks might not be in the calculation for either Gavin McKenna or highly talented Swede Ivar Stenberg, though San Jose, in getting the 2nd spot, could be in the hunt for a defenseman. Canucks president of hockey operations Jim Rutherford says it's not going to be up to him to make any decisions on who to draft at number 3, saying that'll be up to the person they hired to replace Patrick Alvin, who the Canucks sacked as their general manager a day after the end of the regular season.
12: It's going to depend on, how creative our new general manager is. Does he want to start that game where you get an extra pick and you move down 1 or 2 spots, things like that? Like, clearly, there's a lot of good players at the top of the draft. You get a defenseman or a forward. So We'll have to see who that person is. You'll get a chance to ask him soon.
1: Rutherford, meantime, announcing that he'll be stepping back from his role as the president of hockey operations as well, announcing his plans to stay on only in an advisory role. Now, on the ice, the Canucks' odds of getting a better draft pick beyond the top 10 in the first round seem to improve somewhat. This as the Minnesota Wild now find themselves down 2-0 in their second-round matchup against the Colorado Avalanche, as the Wild were hit with 5 more goals after giving up 9 in Game 1, going down to the Avs 5-2 yesterday. The Canucks have Minnesota's first-round pick this year, and the Queen

0: regardless.
1: You want to score, you want to make the plays, you want to be the difference maker, but when it's not going good for you, it's you're cheering for your teammates and you try to help everyone else, you know, you're trying to not get scored on, which kind of happened, but it's a team sport.
0: Buffalo coming in after taking down Boston in six, while the Habs had to go the distance with the Lightning. The other game on the schedule tonight has the Anaheim Ducks looking to even their series on the road in Vegas as they battle the Golden Knights after dropping a close game one. A couple of games last night in the NBA playoffs, including Canadian star and reigning league MVP Shai Gilgeous-Alexander not leading his team in scoring for the first time in a long time. SGA, as they call him, would score 18, but let Chet Holmgren do the heavy lifting for Oklahoma City, 24 points, as the Thunder would open up their second-round series with a 108-90 rout of the LA Lakers in Game 1. The other matchup had the Detroit Pistons drawing first blood in their series against Cleveland, downing the Cavs 111-101. Well, a tough afternoon for the Toronto Blue Jays, as they would let the Tampa Bay Rays come from behind to down the Jays 4-3 on Blue Jays Tuesdays here on Radio NL yesterday. The Jays holding a 3-2 lead heading into the eighth, with Under Armour Tyler Rogers giving up a seeing eye single to the Rays' Ben Williamson to cap off a two-run rally to give the Rays their second win in a row.
2: Just stacking good at-bats, one after the other, Yandy, Frails, and then finally, like, they just got on base, put me in a good position, and the ball found a hole.
0: That is the second win in a row for Tampa over the Jays, who now fall to 7.5 back of the Rays for second in the AL East, and 9 back of the Yankees, who beat Texas yesterday. The Rays have won 11 of their last 12 games and will look to sweep the Jays this morning, the final game of the series in Tampa getting underway at 10. Jays return home this weekend for a set against the LA Angels, with the final game of that series set for Radio NL on Sunday morning. Then it is the same Tampa Bay squad in Toronto afterward for another Blue Jays Tuesdays next week. BC Lions rookies and quarterbacks on the field this afternoon in Hillside Stadium. It's opening day of rookie camp ahead of the main camp arrivals on Saturday. Kamloops Broncos and Westside receiver Colton Meikle back for a third rookie camp, hoping this year he'll stick around.
3: Now I'm 21, so it's kind of getting to that point where it's one of those make or break kind of years. So I'm just trying to lock in and get after it for this next month.
0: The standout receiver at the BC junior football level may need to try and make an impact on special teams if he hopes to see preseason action and eventually the Lions practice roster. Tells NL Sports, he's been working hard though.
3: Pretty good offseason this year. I've put on more size, but definitely have gotten stronger, and I'm feeling pretty good. Gotten a bit bigger, weighing in at around 240, 235-ish, so we'll see what happens this year.
0: If Meikle doesn't stick with the Lions, he's expecting another season of BC Junior football, but doesn't know where that might be yet. There is junior lacrosse action tonight at Memorial Arena. The Kamloops Venom hosting the North Okanagan Reapers to begin the home schedule. The Venom have played 3 road games so far, winning once and posting 2 losses. The Venom, under new head coach Cordell Primus, this season, he says they have a full complement of players to pull from.
4: A lot better than we expected. We were a little unsure about that going into the year. And we've had a few guys come from out of town that we weren't expecting, so that's helped as well. So we have a full roster.
0: North Okanagan Reapers leading the standings thus far with 4 wins and a loss. Tonight's game at 7 from Memorial Arena. And that is the latest from the NL Sports Desk.
5: 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And so are we. 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
1: The middle of our brain buster. The question today, Mother's Day around the corner, 36% of moms said they'd love to have this done for them on Mother's Day. What do you think? No, Leanne is not an air fryer.
2: Leanne, that's a good one.
1: If only it were that easy.
2: I mean, it's a good answer.
1: It's a good gift.
2: It's like when people are like, does mom want a vacuum for Mother's Day? Unless she specifically said, I would love a Dyson, get her a vacuum.
1: Yeah.
2: Okay?
1: That's a good point.
2: No, unless they say it. If they've hinted that's what they want, then by all means. But don't assume because mom cleans a lot that she wants a cleaning supply.
1: Another popular answer has been time to themselves. Some me time.
2: That's a definite yes, I think. More than, what was it,
1: 36%.
2: Yeah, more than that.
1: Yeah. Not the right answer. How you doing, Christine?
3: Good, how are you?
1: Really good. You're a mom, I take it?
3: Yes, I am.
2: Yeah, her kids are in the car with her, Henley and Wade. How old are they? 3 and 9. 3 and 9.
1: Hi, guys.
2: Hi, guys.
4: Hi.
2: So cute. So, are you guys excited for Mother's Day?
4: Yeah.
2: You're going to spoil mom?
4: Yeah, I already know what I'm getting her.
2: Oh, don't tell.
1: Don't say anything.
3: He won't.
2: It's a secret.
4: I keep a lot of things to myself.
2: Good
1: for you.
2: Good.
1: Good for you.
2: That's rare these days.
1: You should keep do that. I've done that my entire life.
2: That's Vinny's motto.
4: I
2: want
4: to know. And you know I keep a lot of secrets from you.
1: All right, here we go. The question, 36% of moms said they would like this done for them on Mother's Day. What do you think it is, Christine?
3: They want their car detailed.
1: Want their car
2: cleaned and detailed. Oh, what a good gift.
3: Yeah.
1: Absolutely right.
2: Yes.
3: Nice.
1: There's about a half a dozen other people who had that answer.
2: Yeah.
1: Christine was the first.
2: She was the first that texted it in a while ago that we had to give a call to. So sometimes people will be like, hey, I texted that in. Yeah. But she was the first. So
1: yeah. Congratulations, Christine.
3: Awesome.
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1: Good morning. I'm Paul James with the latest from the NL Newsroom. Full investigation now underway after someone was found shot to death outside a home across from Royal Inland Hospital in downtown Kamloops yesterday morning. Mounties were called out to the home in the 200 block of Columbia shortly before 2 a.m. yesterday morning, finding one person shot dead. RCMP, the shooting does appear to be targeted. No word on the identity of the victim at this point. Mounties are asking for anyone with information or may have been in the 200 block of Columbia Street between 1 and 3 a.m. yesterday morning and may have noticed something to contact them. This would be the third homicide in Kamloops so far this year. New burning restrictions are coming into play here from the BC Wildfire Service as of tomorrow. Starting at noon, Category 2 and 3 open fires are going to be banned across the Kamloops Fire Center. The Wildfire Service says the move designed to reduce the risk of human-caused wildfires ahead of the summer season. The restrictions apply to larger open burns as defined under the province's wildfire regulations, including brush piles, grass burning, and windrows. Ban will remain in place until October the 19th or until otherwise rescinded. Officials say smaller campfires are still being allowed, but are urging people to follow safety rules and check local conditions before you light up any blaze. A resounding and unqualified statement from the Premier to allegations made by former MP and Mayor of Vancouver that a member of his government is under investigation for colluding with the Chinese government. Asked directly about the allegations put forward by Kennedy Stewart that a member of David Eby's cabinet is being looked into by Canada's spy agency amid allegations of working with the Chinese government, the Premier says the accusations are completely false.
2: I advise the Leader of the Opposition, every member of this House, I have never once been briefed by either the RCMP or CSIS about concerns related to any government caucus member or cabinet member, period.
1: Kennedy Stewart, a former New Democrat MP before becoming the mayor of Vancouver, claimed after he lost the last municipal election to current Vancouver Mayor Ken Sim that he lost because of Chinese interference. David Eby taking time to suggest those suggestions from Kennedy Stewart, whom he campaigned for in the last municipal election, are unqualified. A new study suggesting that a massive tsunami in Alaska last year, a warning sign of potential disasters. The study looked into the August tsunami, which was caused by millions of tons of rockfall crashing into a fjord in Alaska. It concludes that there could be future disasters as continued warming causes glacial recession. University of Calgary researcher Dan Sugar says the tsunami, an example of what can happen at other fjord locations with more disastrous consequences.
3: So, you know, like on the West Coast, we do have, you know, Prince Rupert and Port Alberni, like we do have towns at the heads of some of these fjords. There's also a pretty big ecological impact. You know, there's a lot of trees that got completely obliterated and habitat and probably animals, et cetera, that got obliterated by this tsunami.
1: There were no reported injuries or deaths because of last year's tsunami, but Sugar says there should be better monitoring instead. Internationally, evacuations are now taking place for some of those trapped aboard a cruise ship that's been moored off the sea off the coast of West Africa, where at least three people have died from a suspected outbreak of the hantavirus.
4: Patients suspected of having the hantavirus infection are evacuated from the cruise ship MV Hondius onto ambulances at Praia Cape Verde to be taken to the Netherlands. The Hondius, stuck off the coast of Cape Verde with nearly 150 people on board, is waiting to head to Spain's Canary Islands after a request from health authorities, despite local opposition. Meanwhile, health authorities in South Africa and Switzerland have identified a strain of the virus that can be transmitted between humans in rare cases. The World Health Organization, however, says the public health risk remains low. I'm Charles Diletesma.
1: China stepping up its diplomacy efforts amid Iran's ongoing conflict with the U.S. and Israel. Talks taking place between the foreign ministers of Iran and China earlier today in Beijing. Chinese Foreign Minister Wang Yi calling for a comprehensive ceasefire, saying his country is deeply distressed by the conflict. Today's talks come just days before U.S. President Donald Trump is expected to meet with Chinese President Xi Jinping. United Way BC launching its annual Period Promise campaign. As demand for menstrual products continues to surge across BC, new data showing that more than 2.3 million period products have been requested this year by over 120 different community organizations, including food banks, shelters, schools, even health clinics. Christy Rintoul with United Way here in Kamloops says the need reflects tough choices faced by many people as the cost of living rises.
5: So knowing that the cost of living, as you said, is going up, you know, the same thing goes for costs of essential products like tampons and pads. And so when people have to choose between putting food on the table or accessing these products, you know, they're going to go with the food on the table. And again, that affects their ability to live life to the fullest.
1: campaign will run through the month of May and is backed by the Pacific Blue Cross, which will match donations dollar for dollar, up to $25,000. Organizers say period poverty can lead to missed school, missed work, health risks as well. In Kamloops alone, more than 65,000 products distributed last year. For the latest information throughout your day, go to RadioNL.com. 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
1: We're going to see some clouds start rolling in early this afternoon here in Kamloops with the possibility of some thundershower activity mixed in there as well. Chance we'll see some rain mixed in with that thundershower activity as well. High of 27 for today. The overnight temperature is dipping down to 13 with that chance of thundershower activity continuing into the early evening as well. For tomorrow, sky should clear off and that'll give us mostly sunshine and a high of 28. It'll really cool off from there, though. A system rolling in is going to bring down the temperatures to about 21 degrees for your daytime high on Friday. That'll be short-lived, though, as we're back into the mid-20s for the weekend and beyond. 25 expected on Saturday, with a bit of cloud rolling in on Saturday night into Sunday, where it's partly cloudy and 26 degrees, no rain in the forecast. Monday, we're looking at a high of 24 under a mix of sun and cloud. It's up to 26 once again under partly cloudy skies on Tuesday.
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1: Paul James with you from the NL Sports Desk. Your Kamloops Blazers about to lay a major foundation for the organization for the years ahead. NL's John Keane with more on WHL Draft Day.
9: With the WHL Prospects Draft opening round tonight, the Blazers have the 8th overall pick, their highest since 2019. Beyond that, it's 8 picks in the first 83 selections in the draft, barring a trade. So what will Director of Player Personnel Aaron Keller be looking for?
10: The two biggest things, I guess, are just being smart and being really competitive.
9: The Blazers also might veer down to the U.S. with a changing NCAA eligibility rules.
10: So everybody's trying to navigate it as best we can. It's always going to be best player available to a certain degree, and there's a whole bunch of them obviously on our list. The big thing for us is that we would obviously hope that they come first and foremost, and if they do come, that they're going to enjoy the city, the team, the organization, the facility.
9: Blazers hold 3 second-round selections. Those picks will be made tomorrow on day 2. WHL clubs are drafting 2011-born players this year. Kamloops has a handful of eligible prospects, including defenseman Evan Cuthbertson. He played this past season at Yale Academy. There's been plenty of trade talk across the board, including the potential first overall pick held by Kelowna. 12 of the first 13 picks in the draft belong to teams in the WHL's Western Conference. John Keane, NL Sports.
1: Canucks fans across social media calling fraud and a finger on the scale for the NHL's darling of Canada, as the team has once again missed out on securing its first ever first overall draft pick. NHL holding its draft lottery yesterday, with the Canucks holding the best odds, 25% of seeing their numbers come up to get the first overall selection. Instead, the Toronto Maple Leafs will pick first overall. The Canucks will end up picking 3rd in June's draft in Buffalo, as the San Jose Sharks, who had the first overall pick 2 drafts ago with Macklin Celebrini, then took Michael Mezza 2nd overall in last summer's draft, now get to pick 2nd again. Canucks president of hockey operations Jim Rutherford trying to put a positive spin on things after the fact.
11: If we get a number of more points, we could be picking 5. So we're still in a good spot, despite the fact of how tough a year it was. But we give ourselves the best odds. That's what we had hoped for, and we didn't quite get to number 1.
1: Third overall pick does mean that the Canucks might be out of luck with either Gavin McKenna or Swede Ivar Stenberg, who are considered the top two forwards heading into the draft. However, with San Jose already holding Macklin Celebrini and Michael Misa in their forward arsenal, the Sharks could end up looking for a defenseman. Meantime, Jim Rutherford announcing that he is stepping back as president of hockey operations for the Canucks, but will stay on as the team looks to replace Patrick Alvin as the general manager. He was sacked the day after the end of the regular season. It was just the lone game in the NHL playoffs last night after the draft lottery. Former Canuck captain Quinn Hughes held off the board but still remains the top playoff point leader, while Logan Stegoven still tied for the playoff lead in goals with Minnesota's Matt Boldy at 6 after the Wild were dumped by Colorado 5-2. Nathan MacKinnon, the first overall draft pick by Colorado in the 2013 NHL entry draft, with a goal and an assist for the Avs, who take the 2-0 series lead into Minnesota for Game 3 on Saturday. Canucks hoping the Avs will close up Minnesota quickly, as it means a higher second pick for them in the first round of the summer draft, as the Canucks took Minnesota's first overall when they traded away Quinn Hughes earlier this season. There are two games tonight in the NHL. This includes the top pick of the 2022 entry draft, Juraj Slafkovský, and the Montreal Canadiens on the road in Buffalo to open up their second round series against the Sabres. For Slafkovský, who's failed to score in each of the final six games in the Habs series with Tampa after recording a hat-trick in Game 1, was asked whether he's got any lingering issues after getting into a scrap in Game 6 while also taking a hard hit earlier in that same game.
12: Well, I think I'm good, you know. I can't really get much dumber, so I'm fine, you know. Didn't really hurt, just ready to go. I didn't even miss any time, just had to do that one concussion protocol.
1: Buffalo coming into action after dumping Boston in 6 in the first round. The other game is out west, with Vegas looking for a 2-0 series advantage over the Anaheim Ducks after squeaking past the Ducks in Game 1, with the winner about 5 minutes to go in the third in that one. What's a chance for the Blue Jays to salvage some pride and set a tone for this time next week as they take on the Tampa Bay Rays in the final game of their three-game series in St. Petersburg this morning? The Jays coming into action after dropping a 4-3 come-from-behind game to the Rays here on Radio NL yesterday afternoon on Blue Jays Tuesdays. The Rays would rally for a pair of runs in the eighth off underarm pitcher Tyler Rogers, who took the loss. Rays manager Kevin Cash says the squad winners of 11 of their last 12, putting together some good baseball at the moment, particularly from their pitching staff after starter Drew Rasmussen would go 6 strong.
13: The lineup certainly appreciates the pitching effort and knows that they're keeping us in every ball game. We're winning games, but when we're down, they're keeping it right there with, you know, a base runner and a swing of the bat, and it's tied or take the lead.
1: One bright spot for the Jays, third baseman Kazuma Okamoto, who belted his 10th home run of the season yesterday, went 2-for-4 at the dish, putting his OPS up to .816. Second on the team behind only Vladdy, who has an OPS of .840 and is batting .328 right now, despite only 2 home runs on the season for Vladdy. The win vaulting the Rays to 7.5 games ahead of the Jays for second in the AL East and lets them keep pace with the Yankees at the top of the division. Yankees are 9 games up on the Jays already in the AL East, beat Texas yesterday for their 5th straight win, while the Jays have lost 3 straight and now tied with Baltimore for 4th in the division and could slide down into the basement of the division with Boston if they lose again today. New York Knicks will be looking to grab a 2-0 series lead in their best-of-7 NBA Eastern Conference semifinal again tonight when they host the Philadelphia 76ers. San Antonio Spurs will be looking for their evening of the Western Conference semifinal at 1-1 when they entertain the Minnesota Timberwolves. Last night, Canadian Shai Gilgeous-Alexander and the Oklahoma City Thunder rolling over the LA Lakers in their first game of the Round 2 series, 108-90, while the Detroit Pistons would beat Cleveland 111-101. Path making it to the BC Lions couldn't be any more clear for 21-year-old Kamloops product. As Lions rookie camp opens up tonight at Hillside, Colton Meikle hoping to make an impact in his third camp. Says fellow Kamloops players Jacob Bond making the team last year shows that there's a pathway forward.
14: Jacob last year was a big help for me, and he just kind of worked together in a way, and it went well. So just learning and taking it day by day will definitely be the key.
1: Meikle may have to cut his teeth playing special teams. Saw limited action in the Lions' first preseason game last year before being released. Home opener for the Camos Venom tonight at Memorial. Junior lacrosse team will host the North Okanagan Reapers, looking to improve on their current 1-2 record on 3 games to start out the season on the road. The North Okanagan Reapers out of Vernon currently leading the league thus far with a record of 4-1. Game time is 7 from Memorial. That is the latest from the NL Sports Desk.
15: From the bustle of vendors at the Kamloops Farmers Market to the cheers of a goal scored at Hillside Stadium, that's Kamloops, and so are we. 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
1: So there's a new dating trend.
2: You're not going to believe this, by the way.
1: I think it's kind of stupid, but at the same time, if that's what you want to do and you're both game.
2: I can't see anybody actually agreeing to this, but
1: no,
2: go ahead.
1: Not many. There might be just one or two percent of people that are like adventurous and don't care.
2: Yeah.
1: So the dating trend that's going around now is people are saying you should take someone swimming on your first date. Not for fun necessarily, but as a test.
2: What kind of test?
1: So this is for sure man-made, by the way. Okay? Because the test is like, so there's no makeup, no filters, and no curated outfit. You're seeing the real version of someone right away.
2: Right.
1: First of all, that's purely the real physical version of somebody.
2: Sure is.
1: That has nothing to do with the real person.
2: Yeah.
1: You know what I mean? Like, you don't get to know the real person sometimes until it's too late. Like, I'm watching a documentary on Netflix right now where a girl gets engaged and the guy tells her after they get engaged that he's murdered somebody.
2: I know. I'm starting to watch that one too.
1: It is so good. But that just got me thinking, who cares if he took her swimming?
2: Yeah.
1: That has nothing to do with anything. Maybe you'll see a little less makeup. Whoop-de-doo.
2: As we all know, I'm not trying to be stereotypical here, but most women don't like wearing bathing suits anyways.
1: No.
2: And have a hard time wearing a bathing suit, shopping for a bathing suit. Why the hell would they want to go to a public pool with you and splash around on a first date?
1: Or a lake of some sort.
2: Like, that's a first date.
1: No, thanks.
2: Yeah.
1: Yeah, like I said, there's a percentage of women that would have no problem with it. I always wanted to be that girl, you know? Yeah. The one that doesn't care, that just whips on a bikini and just goes full throttle.
2: Goes for it. Yeah.
1: That's not me.
2: You like this?
1: You like what you see, boys?
2: Plenty more where that came from.
1: Yeah.
2: Yeah, stick around. Hey, where are you going?
1: Yeah.
2: Wait, come back.
1: Are you saying someone would leave after seeing me?
2: I did not say that.
1: That's exactly.
2: See, you're reading stuff into my head.
1: You just acted it out. You said, hey, where are you going? What is that? Is that most women, or are you talking about me? I never know, because you looked directly in my eyes when you said that. So.
2: Yeah, okay.
1: Anyways, yeah, the idea is to see the real version, like I said, of someone. See, this is man-made because women
2: This is a guy coming up with this trend,
1: for
2: by the way.
1: Sure. That's what I'm saying.
2: Yes.
1: No woman is like, as a test, I'm going to take a man swimming so I could see his abs. Maybe.
2: Don't have those.
1: Yeah. Most of us don't care about that.
2: Yeah.
1: Whatsoever. Sure, the percentage of women that do, but not a lot.
2: Yeah, it's not very high.
1: Not as many as guys saying, like, what does she look like without a ton of makeup on? I'm going to take her swimming. Jerks.
2: Just what you need. Or jump in the pool, the chlorine in her eyes.
1: Right? Yeah, it's kind of a mean-spirited sort of dating trend, I think. Because some people call it honest and refreshing. Those people are men.
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1: Good morning. I'm Paul James with the latest from the NL Newsroom. A third murder of the year in Kamloops now under investigation. It comes after someone was found shot to death outside a home across from Royal Inland Hospital in downtown Kamloops yesterday morning. Mounties were called out to the home in the 200 block of Columbia shortly before 2 a.m. yesterday morning, finding one person shot to death. RCMP say the shooting does appear to be targeted. Comes less than a couple of months after someone was gunned down outside the 7-Eleven in downtown Kamloops in early March. No word on the identity of the victim in this latest shooting or whether this and the earlier shooting are somehow related. Mounties are asking for anyone with information or may have been in the 200 block of Columbia Street between 1 and 3 a.m. yesterday morning and may have noticed anything to contact them. If you live in the Kamloops Fire Center, you're soon going to face tighter rules on outdoor burning as the wildfire season approaches. BC Wildfire Service banning Category 2 and 3 open fires throughout the region starting tomorrow. That means no larger brush pile burning, no grass fires, no windrow burning, and mostly lands outside municipal areas. The move part of an effort under the province's wildfire regulations to reduce the wildfire risk during the spring conditions. The restrictions will stay in place basically to the end of the wildfire season, October 19th, or until they are lifted earlier. Smaller campfires are still being allowed, but fire officials are reminding people to stay alert, follow local bylaws as well. Anyone who violates a ban could face some significant fines or penalties. Now, there were no new fires reported yesterday in the Kamloops Fire Center, though there is increasing concern as the possibility of thundershowers rolls across the region today, with the Clearwater area still listed under an extreme fire danger rating. As in an area in the northeast of the Shuswap, Kamloops and Merritt have been dropped out of that category, but still listed in the high fire danger range. The premier turning the tables on a one-time colleague who made some pretty serious allegations in public about the foreign interference within the BC government. Former Vancouver Mayor Kennedy Stewart claiming during a live interview that he was made aware by the RCMP that a member of David Eby's cabinet was being looked at for allegedly working with the Chinese government in some capacity. Pressed on the issue during question period in the legislature yesterday, Premier Eby saying that the allegations made by Kennedy Stewart have never been raised with him, either by CSIS or the RCMP, or the former mayor of Vancouver himself.
2: I don't believe I've spoken to Mr. Stewart for probably about 3 years. I'm not sure if that is of assistance to the member, but I can say in those 3 years, I have spoken with representatives of CSIS and the senior RCMP on multiple occasions, and not once have any of them raised any concerns about any members of government caucus, in cabinet or otherwise.
1: David Eby did take some time to note that it's not the first time that Kennedy Stewart has made allegations of Chinese interference in BC politics, claiming he lost the last municipal election to current Mayor Ken Sim, the city's first ever mayor of Chinese descent, because of China's influence on the campaign. Eby making a point in the legislature yesterday of saying that is not the reason Kennedy Stewart lost in 2022. U.S. President Donald Trump threatening to bomb Iran if the country doesn't reopen the Strait of Hormuz. In a social media post to Truth Social earlier today, Trump saying that the war could soon end with oil and natural gas shipments to restart if Iran accepts a reported agreement. However, the post goes on to say that the U.S. will start bombing Iran at, quote, a much higher level and intensity than before if the deal is not agreed to. Comes as the foreign ministers of China and Iran met earlier today in Beijing amid stepped-up Chinese diplomacy efforts in the ongoing conflict. And a possible sign of things to come for Cuba, the U.S. launching another strike on an alleged drug vessel. Same tactic used by the U.S. Navy before the U.S. swept in and captured Venezuela's president earlier this year.
3: The U.S. military has launched another strike on a vessel suspected of transporting drugs in the Eastern Pacific Ocean. The attack killed 3 men. It comes a day after U.S. forces struck an alleged drug boat in the Caribbean Sea, killing 2 people. The Trump administration's campaign of blowing up alleged drug trafficking vessels in Latin American waters has persisted since early September and killed at least 191 people in total. The strikes have ramped up again in recent weeks, showing that the administration's aggressive measures to stop what it calls narco-terrorism in the Western Hemisphere are not letting up. The military has not provided evidence that any of the vessels were carrying drugs. Haya Pinjwani, Washington.
1: The United Way here in BC, warning that demand for menstrual products is rising sharply as many thousands of households struggle with the cost of living. The organization says more than 2.3 million period products have been requested this year from community agencies across BC. Christy Rintoul with the United Way here in Kamloops says the campaign highlighting a basic but often overlooked need.
4: It's about holding space for the conversation. It's a taboo topic, and so people can shy away from it. It's, you know, a little bit easier to talk about the need to fill, you know, food hampers than it is the need to support folks who are menstruating with period products.
1: She says menstrual products can cost up to $100 a month, forcing some people to go without or rely on unsafe alternatives. The annual campaign, which runs through this month, supported by Pacific Blue Cross, which will match donations of up to $25,000. For the latest information throughout your day, go to RadioNL.com. 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
1: Chance of thundershower activity mixed in for us here today in the Kamloops area. Temperatures will be up this afternoon to about 27 degrees. That'll bring some humidity and the possibility of some lightning, so be a watch of that if we're keeping an eye on the forest fire situation. Pretty decent chance of that thundershower activity lingering into this evening as well, a low down to 13. Skies will clear off for tomorrow, though. It's going to be a nice warm one again. 28 degrees expected for your high on Thursday. Then Friday rolls in with a system bringing some cooler temperatures with it. 21 degrees anticipated for the daytime high only on Friday. Short-lived though, as we get into Saturday, it's back into sunshine and mid-20s all the way through the weekend and beyond, 25 on Saturday. A few clouds will roll in Saturday night into Sunday, where it's partly cloudy and 26. We've got 24 under partly cloudy skies on Monday, 26 with a mix of sun and cloud, the call on Tuesday.
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1: Paul James with you from the NL Sports Desk. Your Kamloops Blazers, locked and loaded with plenty of draft ammunition over the next couple of days, are John Keane with more on an important draft for the organization.
9: The hockey club holds the 8th overall selection this evening, and then 8 of the first 83 picks overall stretching to tomorrow. Director of Player Personnel Aaron Keller will lead his third draft. He feels good going in. They'll find talent.
10: Now, with the abundance of picks that they've been able to accumulate over the past couple of years, basically, it's on us now to find some good players that fit the way that the Kamloops Blazers kind of want to play.
9: Now, the Blazers could look to move a pick or two, as they have the most early picks of any team in the draft, including 3 second-round selections. But how the first 8 picks overall will play out is anyone's guess.
10: It literally veers off in any number of directions, is kind of what we would think or project. All we know is that there's going to be lots of obviously good players available to us at 8. We're going to do the best that we can.
9: 8th overall is the organization's highest pick since 2019, when they selected Mats Lindgren 7th overall. It was the Lindgren trade to Red Deer in 2022 that netted them this year's 8th overall pick. Kelowna, they hold the first overall selection, but have been openly trying to trade that pick to move down. John Keane, NL Sports.
1: Well, speaking of draft, a painful year continues for the Vancouver Canucks, even as they saw the possibility of the playoffs disappear about midway through the season. With a 1-in-4 chance of getting the first overall pick in the summer's NHL entry draft, the Canucks will pick 3rd. The Toronto Maple Leafs, with just an 8.5% chance, would see their ball come up to take the first overall pick. The Canucks will end up picking 3rd in the draft after San Jose would squeeze into the number 2 spot. This means the Canucks might not be in the calculation for either Gavin McKenna or highly talented Swede Ivar Stenberg, though San Jose, in getting the 2nd spot, could be in the hunt for a defenseman. Canucks president of hockey operations Jim Rutherford says it's not going to be up to him to make any decisions on who to draft at number 3, saying that'll be up to the person they hire to replace Patrick Alvin, who the Canucks sacked as their general manager a day after the end of the regular season.
11: It's going to depend on, you know, how creative our new general manager is. Does he want to start that game where you get an extra pick and you move down 1 or 2 spots, things like that? Like, clearly, there's a lot of good players at the top of the draft. You get a defenseman or a forward. So we'll have to see who that person is. You'll get a chance to ask him soon.
1: Rutherford, meantime, announcing that he'll be stepping back from his role as the president of hockey operations as well, announcing his plans to stay on only in an advisory role. Now, on the ice, the Canucks' odds of getting a better draft pick beyond the top 10 in the first round seem to improve somewhat. This as the Minnesota Wild now find themselves down 2-0 in their second-round matchup against the Colorado Avalanche, as the Wild were hit with 5 more goals after giving up 9 in Game 1, going down to the Avs 5-2 yesterday. The Canucks have Minnesota's first-round pick this year in the Quinn Hughes deal and will pick higher if the Avs can close out the Wild. Nathan MacKinnon with a goal and 2 assists for Colorado now take the home ice advantage on the road into Minnesota for Game 3 on Saturday. That was the lone game in the NHL playoffs last night, but a couple of games on the go this evening. This includes the last Canadian team in the fold, the Montreal Canadiens, on the road in Buffalo to take on the Sabres. The Habs' first overall pick in the 2022 NHL entry draft, Juraj Slafkovský, who hasn't scored since a hat trick in Game 1 of the series against Tampa, says he just wants to be a productive part of the squad regardless.
8: You want to score, you want to make the plays, you want to be the difference maker, but when it's not going good for you, it's you're cheering for your teammates and you try to help everyone else, you know, you're trying to

0: heavy lifting for Oklahoma City, 24 points, as the Thunder would open up their second-round series with a 108-90 rout of the LA Lakers in Game 1. The other matchup had the Detroit Pistons drawing first blood in their series against Cleveland, downing the Cavs 111-101. Well, a tough afternoon for the Toronto Blue Jays as they would let the Tampa Bay Rays come from behind to down the Jays 4-3 on Blue Jays Tuesdays here on Radio NL yesterday. The Jays holding a 3-2 lead heading into the eighth with Under Armour Tyler Rogers giving up a seeing eye single to the Rays' Ben Williamson to cap off a two-run rally to give the Rays their second win in a row.
1: Just stacking good at-bats, one after the other, Yandy, Frails, and then finally, like, they just got on base, put me in a good position, and the ball found a hole.
0: That is the second win in a row for Tampa over the Jays, who now fall to 7.5 back of the Rays for second in the AL East, and 9 back of the Yankees, who beat Texas yesterday. The Rays have won 11 of their last 12 games and will look to sweep the Jays this morning. The final game of the series in Tampa getting underway at 10. Jays return home this weekend for a set against the LA Angels, with the final game of that series set for Radio NL on Sunday morning. Then it is the same Tampa Bay squad in Toronto afterward for another Blue Jays Tuesdays next week. BC Lions rookies and quarterbacks on the field this afternoon in Hillside Stadium. It's opening day of rookie camp ahead of the main camp arrivals on Saturday. Kamloops Broncos and Westside receiver Colton Meikle back for a third rookie camp, hoping this year he'll stick around.
2: Now I'm 21, so it's kind of getting to that point where one of those make or break kind of years. So I'm just trying to lock in and get after it for this next month.
0: The standout receiver at the BC junior football level may need to try and make an impact on special teams if he hopes to see preseason action and eventually the Lions practice roster. Tells NL Sports, he's been working hard though.
2: Pretty good offseason this year. I've put on more size, but definitely have gotten stronger, and I'm feeling pretty good. Gotten a bit bigger, weighing in at around 240, 235-ish, so we'll see what happens this year.
0: If Meikle doesn't stick with the Lions, he's expecting another season of BC Junior football, but doesn't know where that might be yet. There is junior lacrosse action tonight at Memorial Arena. The Kamloops Venom hosting the North Okanagan Reapers to begin the home schedule. The Venom have played 3 road games so far, winning once and posting 2 losses. The Venom under new head coach Cordell Primus. This season, he says they have a full complement of players to pull from.
3: A lot better than we expected. We were a little unsure about that going into the year. And then we've had a few guys come from out of town that we weren't expecting, so that's helped as well. So we have a full roster.
0: North Okanagan Reapers leading the standings thus far with 4 wins and a loss. Tonight's game at 7 from Memorial Arena. And that is the latest from the NL Sports Desk.
4: 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And so are we. 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
1: Y'all ready?
2: Let's go. The Insider. Now that's entertainment. The Insider with Randy Chase.
3: Drama surrounding Miley Cyrus's upcoming wedding. She's banned somebody. We're going to get to that. And this person's very famous. That's in a sec. But first, are you watching Idol this year?
4: I started to, but I haven't watched the past probably 3 weeks.
3: I haven't watched probably the past 10 years.
4: Really, really good talent.
3: I agree. I always think the best talent always comes from American Idol when it comes to those reality shows. I find The Voice better to watch, but they never produce even a fraction of the stars American Idol does. Idol's 24th season will come to an end next Monday. So May 11th is the last one. It's a three-hour finale. Who has time for 3 hours?
4: Well, they make the finales entertaining because they bring in big names.
3: No, I get that. It's just long. Now, there are three contestants remaining as we head into the finale, and they're going to be mentored by Grammy winner Alicia Keys, who's set to perform also on the episode that night.
4: That'll be cool.
3: She's so good. I saw her live once, and I was blown away. Finale lineup is going to include artists like Brad Paisley, Blues Traveler, who I love, Cameron Whitcomb, Clay Aiken, Jim Blossom, Jason Mraz, Leanne Womack, Motley Crue, Nelly, Shinedown, and Tori Kelly.
4: That's a show.
3: Clay Aiken released new music yesterday. He's part of that lineup. I saw the video. I was appalled. It was terrible. Not necessarily the song, just the video. Corny.

0: I got to admit, he obviously has a really killer voice.
1: You know who that reminds me of?
0: Cher?
1: Yes.
0: Me too! That's weird that we both feel that way. And they sound alike.
1: Yeah, they do.
0: She sounds a little more manly, but... Anyways, you can catch them all on the finale next Monday, May 11th. Blake Lively and Justin Baldoni settled.
1: I thought we were done with this. I mean, seriously.
0: I'm telling you.
1: Yesterday, you said it was over. We were done talking about it. They've settled.
0: Yeah, that's fine. But then she appeared at the Met Gala hours after they settled. And there's a video that's gone viral now of her, like, being rude to the people handling her dress because she had a long train on her dress.
1: Yeah.
0: And did you see that viral video? They were, like, trying to fluff it out. And she looks at them. She's like, don't drop it. Like, she... God, she's not doing herself any favors. Actually, they're saying Trouble in Paradise with her and Ryan Reynolds because he wanted her to give this whole lawsuit up a while ago and drop it or settle because he says it's ruining our life and our career. And he was the one that said, you got to settle. Just give it up. So she finally did. But then hours later was rude at the Met and everyone's like, oh, her, she's done. And Miley Cyrus getting ready to get married to her longtime boyfriend, Max Morano. Now, this is the thing. Miley Cyrus has banned Billy Ray's girlfriend, Elizabeth Hurley, from the wedding.
1: Really?
0: And it's all because of her mom, Tish. Yes. Now, this is the thing. She's fine with Elizabeth Hurley. They're not fighting. He likes Elizabeth for her dad. As you know, Elizabeth Hurley dating Billy Ray Cyrus, which is weird in itself. But apparently, Elizabeth Hurley is a sore subject for Tish Cyrus because... when they were trying to reconcile their marriage, he actually started hooking up with Elizabeth Hurley. Now, this is years before they actually started dating. They met on the set of a movie they filmed together in 2022, believe it or not. So apparently he was trying to work it out with Tish, but still kind of seeing Elizabeth Hurley. So Tish does not want Liz Hurley at the wedding, and Miley is going to respect that. Anyways, I'm Randy. That's your Insider.
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0: Good morning. I'm Paul James with the latest from the NL Newsroom. We'll start you off with some breaking news. A slogan which the company that he founded would pioneer and then start overusing. CNN founder Ted Turner has died. His company, Turner Enterprises, announcing his death this morning, not giving a cause of death. Ted Turner was 87. The Southern entrepreneur in the United States, turning an obscure Atlanta TV station into what became the forebearer of today's modern 24-hour news channel and news cycle back in 1980 with the launch of CNN, or the Cable News Network, which was a challenge to the existing big three networks in the U.S. and their news teams at the time. ABC News interviewing Ted Turner in late May in 1980, ahead of CNN's official launch.
1: First of all, I haven't been successful in everything I've done. Far, far from it. I've had plenty of failures in my life. But with a news organization, the main thing we'll be doing is providing it 24 hours a day. And we'll be providing in-depth coverage of sports news and financial news with the expanded format. We won't have the time restraints that that the network news departments have of having to select just a few of the stories, because there's so many that you'd like to run, you just don't have time to run them.
0: Ted Turner, equally known for his other pursuits as well, including being the part-time owner of the Atlanta Braves baseball team for a time and was married to actress Jane Fonda for the better part of a decade. Ted Turner, dead at the age of 87. Here locally, a call for witnesses as Kamloops Mounties investigate the city's third murder of the year. Comes after someone was found shot dead outside an older rooming house not far from Royal Inland Hospital at 3rd Avenue sometime after 1 yesterday morning. RCMP not saying whether they have any suspects. The identity of the victim has not been revealed. The shooting is the second in Kamloops within the last couple of months after someone was found shot dead outside the 7-Eleven in downtown Kamloops in early March. Not clear if the two could be related. Mounties are asking for anyone who may have been in the area around the 200 block of Columbia Street in downtown Kamloops between 1 and 3 a.m. and if may have heard or seen anything to step forward. Fire officials urging caution as new burning restrictions come into effect throughout the southern interior. Starting at noon tomorrow, a ban on larger scale industrial type burning, the so-called Category 2 and 3 open fires, will be banned. These include actions taken to burn off bigger piles of wood debris, leftover material from windrows, and controlled grass fires as well. The move is standard for this time of year as the unofficial first fire season begins wrapping up. This is the time in the spring before the new grass and foliage takes hold. The new BC wildfire restrictions for the industrial burns will remain in place through the end of the official fire season in mid-October unless lifted otherwise. Campfires are still being permitted, but officials are asking the public to be extremely careful and report any unattended fires immediately. Comes as some relief from the dry conditions in the region is being noted. Kamloops and Merritt have now fallen out of the extreme fire danger range after being elevated to that category earlier in the week, as has the Lytton area been reduced down. However, Clearwater still finds itself in an extreme fire danger range, as does an area now northeast of the Shuswap, which is home mostly to logging operations. There are no new reported starts in the Kamloops Fire Center yesterday, but three recorded on Monday. Overall, six new fires, which popped up yesterday across BC, while nine were declared out, leaving the total number of active fires at 27 thus far. It is Wildfire Awareness Week down in the States, an event in California that fire officials are using to remind residents to be ready there. Officials stressing that wildfires are no longer seasonal, but year-round. The increasingly common threat due to climate change, they claim. Los Angeles Fire Department Air Operations Crew Chief Johnny Gray says they're applying lessons learned from last year's devastating blazes.
2: We have pilots that are well-trained and very skilled in dropping water onto the flanks of the fire. We have crew chiefs and crew members that are trained to effect rescues when needed.
0: Comes as wildfire lawsuits are starting to grow in California as well, as electricity providers are being blamed and targeted for negligence in letting their equipment fail, leading to fires which have destroyed large swaths of homes and other grasslands and woodland areas. Well, some scandalous allegations being made by the former mayor of Vancouver and two-term member of parliament now being kind of thrown back in his face. Kennedy Stewart has, as part of a live radio interview on Monday, claimed that a member of David Eby's cabinet is under investigation for allegedly working to assist the Chinese government. Hit with that question yesterday in question period, Premier David Eby says he's never been made aware by CSIS or the federal RCMP of any investigation into a member of his cabinet or NDP caucus. Eby notes that Kennedy Stewart lost to Vancouver's first ever mayor of Chinese descent, Ken Sim, in October of 2022.
3: The former mayor of Vancouver, on losing the last municipal election, alleged that the Chinese government was collaborating with the candidate who ran against him and caused him to lose the election. The member is right. I did door knock with Kennedy during the municipal election, and I can assure this House that he did not lose the election because of the Chinese government. He has made these allegations previously. I am aware of those allegations.
0: Kennedy Stewart says he was bound by a non-disclosure agreement when asked about who in David Eby's cabinet he claims is under investigation. Kennedy Stewart not saying whom he signed that NDA with. At least one researcher says the study of a massive tsunami in Alaska, a warning that we need better monitoring. The 2025 tsunami was the second largest in recorded history. No reported casualties, though. University of Calgary researcher Dan Sugar says it is a threat that people need to be thinking about more, though, as ships could be on the BC coastline when one hits.
4: It doesn't mean that we should, you know, ban all cruise ships and all tankers from, like, any part of the coast. It just means that we really need to, like, we policymakers and scientists need to think about these threats seriously and really study the slopes.
0: The study says the landslide that led to the tsunami, the result of glacial recession. U.S. President Donald Trump turning up the heat on the Iranians as he progresses to try to get a peace deal finalized.
5: President Trump is issuing a new threat to Iran. The president says the war could end soon, but that depends on Tehran accepting a reported agreement. The president gave no details, but said on social media Iran must reopen the Strait of Hormuz. If not, the bombing will start. Yesterday.
6: Oh, if they don't make a deal, they won't be successful. It'll go very quickly and methodically. Believe me, it'll be very easy.
5: The president later announced he was pausing a short-lived effort to guide stranded commercial vessels through the strait in hopes of finalizing an agreement. This morning's threats came after China's top diplomat urged a comprehensive ceasefire after meeting in Beijing with his Iranian counterpart. Sagar Meghani at the White House.
0: Still internationally, the World Health Organization says one body does remain on board a cruise ship from the Netherlands that is the scene of a deadly hantavirus outbreak. The WHO says three people have died. Eight hantavirus cases have been recorded, including three confirmed by laboratory testing. Passengers, including four Canadians, are said to be isolating in their cabins as the cruise ship awaits entry into Spain's Canary Islands, where contact tracing has started on at least two continents. Spain's health ministry, among the first patients being removed from the ship carrying roughly 150 passengers and its doctor, saying that those people will be cared for under Spanish care. Canada's privacy commissioner to release a report today in Ottawa about tech giant OpenAI 3 years after he stressed the importance of staying ahead of fast-moving technological advances. Philip Dufresne will be joined by provincial counterparts from BC, Alberta, and Quebec in releasing their findings from a joint investigation, the company behind the artificial intelligence-powered ChatGPT. Dufresne saying in April of 2023 that his office was investigating a complaint alleging the collection, use, and disclosure of personal information without consent. Well, if you are the owner of an iPhone 15 or 16 and bought it down in the States, you might be in for a cash payment of up to $95 from Apple. This after the company yesterday reached a $250 million settlement in a class action lawsuit for false advertising of its artificial intelligence capabilities. Apple trumpeting new AI features for its virtual assistant Siri when it rolled out the iPhone 16 in 2024. The company's been scrambling to try to keep up with tech rivals amid the AI boom, but still hasn't delivered on the Siri revamp 2 years later. Now, if approved, the settlement covers about 37 million devices bought in the U.S. between mid-2024 and March of 25. Still in the States, where Senate Republicans have included $1 billion in the new budget to pay for security for the new White House ballroom. President Donald Trump has said that the project would be fully funded by donors. Reporter Jay O'Brien is on Capitol Hill.
7: This money is tucked into a broader $70 billion bill to fund ICE and Customs and Border Protection, two agencies that were left out of that bipartisan deal to recently reopen the rest of the Department of Homeland Security. The money can be used, the bill says, just for security, not general construction, but it's unclear exactly what that would entail at this hour. It's still got to pass both the House and the Senate, but because it's in a budget bill, Republicans can pass it with just a party line vote. They wouldn't need Democrats.
0: Ballroom, one of a number of moves by Trump to rewire the look of D.C., including putting his own name on the Kennedy Center. A major push underway here in B.C. to address what advocates are calling a growing period poverty crisis. United Way B.C. launching its Period Promise campaign after provincial survey found requests for menstrual products have soared some 2.3 million this year. Those requests are coming from more than 120 different organizations supporting people across urban, rural, and remote communities. Christy Rintoul, who serves the Kamloops region for United Way, says the issue is about dignity and basic participation in daily life.
8: Unfortunately, these products are expensive, and that's a monthly cost that folks can't go without. So, without accessing these products and having the funds to do so, they can miss school, folks miss work, other daily activities, and this affects their health and dignity and just ability to participate in community.
0: The campaign itself running through May and includes a donation matching program from Pacific Blue Cross. For the latest information throughout your day, go to radionl.com. Check your weather coming up next.
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0: We are looking at the possibility of some thunder shower activity coming our way here in the Kamloops area later on this afternoon. That'll pick up early this afternoon and likely linger into this evening as well, with a chance of rain mixed in there with it as well. A high of 27 for today. That chance of thunder showers will likely stick with the early part of the evening as well, as mentioned, down to 13 for your overnight low. We're back into clear skies and sunshine here in the Kamloops area for tomorrow, though. Warmer temperatures as well. 28 degrees anticipated for your daytime high tomorrow. As we get into Friday, though, things will cool off a bit. We're down to 21 degrees as a mini system will roll in and bring temperatures down, but that'll be short-lived as we're back into sunshine and 25 degrees on Saturday. We've got a 26-degree day on Sunday as increasing cloud will start to roll into this system. We're looking at Monday, a high of 24 degrees under partly cloudy skies, 26 under clouds on Tuesday. Around the region this hour, Clearwater already at 12 degrees. Up the road in Blue River, they are sitting at 7. Barrier, 12 degrees. Sun Peaks, currently 15 under partly cloudy skies. We're sitting 12 right now. And Salmon Arm and the Shuswap, Ashcroft and Cache Creek, already 16 degrees, pointing to be a hot day in the Ashcroft Cache Creek area. Merritt, the Nicola Valley, 15 already. Down the coast in Vancouver, they're at 11 under partly cloudy skies. And here in Kamloops, your daytime high of 27, possible thundershower activity later on this afternoon and this evening. We're currently sitting mostly clear and 15.
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0: Paul James with you from the NL Sports Desk. Your Kamloops Blazers about to lay a major foundation for the organization for the years ahead. NL's John Keane with more on WHL Draft Day.
13: With the WHL Prospects Draft opening round tonight, the Blazers have the 8th overall pick, their highest since 2019. Beyond that, it's 8 picks in the first 83 selections in the draft, barring a trade. So what will Director of Player Personnel Aaron Keller be looking for?
14: The two biggest things, I guess, are just being smart and being really competitive.
13: The Blazers also might veer down to the U.S. with the changing NCAA eligibility rules.
14: So everybody's trying to navigate it as best we can. It's always going to be best player available to a certain degree, and there's a whole bunch of them obviously on our list. The big thing for us is that we would obviously hope that they come first and foremost, and if they do come, that they're going to enjoy the city, the team, the organization, the facility.
13: Blazers hold 3 second-round selections. Those picks will be made tomorrow on day 2. WHL clubs are drafting 2011-born players this year. Kamloops has a handful of eligible prospects, including defenseman Evan Cuthbertson. He played this past season at Yale Academy. There's been plenty of trade talk across the board, including the potential first overall pick held by Kelowna. 12 of the first 13 picks in the draft belong to teams in the WHL's Western Conference. John Keane, NL Sports.
0: Canucks fans across social media calling fraud a finger on the scale for the NHL's darling of Canada, as the team has once again missed out on securing its first ever first overall draft pick. NHL holding its draft lottery yesterday, with the Canucks holding the best odds, 25% of seeing their numbers come up to get the first overall selection. Instead, the Toronto Maple Leafs will pick first overall. The Canucks will end up picking third in June's draft in Buffalo, as the San Jose Sharks, who had the first overall pick two drafts ago with Macklin Celebrini and took Michael Mezza second overall in last summer's draft, now get to pick second again. Canucks president of hockey operations Jim Rutherford trying to put a positive spin on things after the fact.
15: If we get a number of more points, we could be picking five. So we're still in a good spot, despite the fact of how tough a year it was. But we give ourselves the best odds. That's what we had hoped for, and we didn't quite get to number one.
0: Third overall pick does mean that the Canucks might be out of luck with either Gavin McKenna or Swede Ivar Stenberg, who are considered the top two forwards heading into the draft. However, with San Jose already holding Macklin Celebrini and Michael Mezza in their forward arsenal, the Sharks could end up looking for a defenseman. Meantime, Jim Rutherford announcing that he is stepping back as president of hockey operations for the Canucks, but will stay on as the team looks to replace Patrick Alvin as the general manager. He was sacked a day after the end of the regular season. There was just the lone game in the NHL playoffs last night after the draft lottery. Former Canuck captain Quinn Hughes held off the board but still remains the top playoff point leader, while Logan Stegoman still tied for the playoff lead in goals with Minnesota's Matt Boldy at 6 after the Wild were dumped by Colorado 5-2. Nathan MacKinnon, the first overall draft pick by Colorado in the 2013 NHL entry draft, with a goal and an assist for the Avs, who take the 2-0 series lead into Minnesota for Game 3 on Saturday. Canucks hoping the Avs will close up Minnesota quickly, as it means a higher second pick for them in the first round of the summer draft, as the Canucks took Minnesota's first overall when they traded away Quinn Hughes earlier this season. There are two games tonight in the NHL. This includes the top pick of the 2022 entry draft, Juraj Slafkovský and the Montreal Canadiens on the road in Buffalo to open up their second round series against the Sabres. For Slafkovský, who's failed to score in each of the final six games in the Habs series with Tampa after recording a hat trick in Game 1, was asked whether he's got any lingering issues after getting into a scrap in Game 6 while also taking a hard hit earlier in that same game.
16: Well, I think I'm good, you know. I can't really get much dumber, so I'm fine, you know. Didn't really hurt, just ready to go. I didn't even miss any time, just had to do that one concussion protocol.
0: Buffalo coming into action after dumping Boston in 6 in the first round. The other game is out west, with Vegas looking for a 2-0 series advantage over the Anaheim Ducks after squeaking past the Ducks in Game 1, with the winner about 5 minutes to go in the third in that one. It's been announced that the Professional Women's Hockey League is going to expand to Detroit next season. PWHL leadership had previously announced that the 8-team league would increase by 2 to 4 clubs next season, but only Detroit announced today as the new market. The league is setting up its first 6 teams in Toronto, Montreal, Ottawa, as well as down in the States in Minnesota, Boston, and New York. Seattle and Vancouver would join last year for the league's third season. Detroit has hosted a total of 4 neutral site PWHL games as part of the league's takeover tour, which is more than any other city. The new team will play out of Little Caesars Arena, which is, of course, home to the Detroit Red Wings of the NHL. This possibly could expand the PWHL playoffs, which are currently a 4-team affair, with the top 4 teams getting through. Last night, it was Montreal evening up their series with the Minnesota Frost at 1-1 after captain Marie-Philippe Poulin would score 4 minutes into the third overtime to give the Montreal Victoire the 1-0 victory. The other series set to go tomorrow for game number 3, that has the Ottawa Charge and the Boston Fleet tied at 1 game apiece. The Ottawa Charge home to Kamloops product Kendra Woodland as a backup goaltender. What's a chance for the Blue Jays to salvage some pride and set a tone for this time next week as they take on the Tampa Bay Rays in the final game of their 3-game series in St. Petersburg this morning? The Jays coming into action after dropping a 4-3 come-from-behind game to the Rays here on Radio NL yesterday afternoon on Blue Jays Tuesdays. The Rays would rally for a pair of runs in the 8th off underarm pitcher Tyler Rogers, who took the loss. Rays manager Kevin Cash says the squad winners of 11 of their last 12, putting together some good baseball at the moment, particularly from their pitching staff after starter Drew Rasmussen would go 6 strong.
17: The lineup certainly appreciates the pitching effort and knows that they're keeping us in every ball game. We're winning games, but when we're down, they're keeping it right there with, you know, a base runner and a swing of the bat, and it's tied or take the lead.
0: One bright spot for the Jays, third baseman Kazuma Okamoto, who belted his 10th home run of the season yesterday, went 2-for-4 at the dish, putting his OPS up to 816. Second on the team behind only Vladdy, who has an OPS of 840 and is batting 328 right now, despite only two home runs on the season for Vladdy. The win vaulting the Rays to 7.5 games ahead of the Jays for second in the AL East and lets them keep pace with the Yankees at the top of the division. Yankees are 9 games up on the Jays already in the AL East, beat Texas yesterday for their 5th straight win. Well, the Jays have lost 3 straight, now tied with Baltimore for 4th in the division and could slide down into the basement of the division with Boston if they lose again today. Now off the field, the Toronto Blue Jays expecting to learn later on today whether right-hander Jose Berríos is still dealing with an elbow issue. Underwent an MRI exam after experiencing some soreness after his last AAA start. Stress fracture in his elbow forcing him to start the season on the injured list. Now the New York Yankees set to honor their longtime play-by-play announcer after his passing earlier in the week.
18: The New York Yankees will pay tribute to longtime radio play-by-play announcer John Sterling with a memorial patch on their uniform sleeves. Sterling died Monday at age 87. He's heard here on WCBS Radio.
19: Yankees win! The Yankees win!
18: After announcing Sterling's passing, the Yankees wore caps with JS stitching on the back of their hats for Monday's 12-1 win against Baltimore. They will do the same through their game against the Mets on May 17th and start wearing the patch on the following day against Toronto. Sterling called more than 5,400 regular season Yankees games until his retirement in 2024. Julie Walker, New York.
0: New York Knicks will be looking to grab a 2-0 series lead in their best-of-7 NBA Eastern Conference semifinal again tonight when they host the Philadelphia 76ers. San Antonio Spurs will be looking for their evening of the Western Conference semifinal at 1-1 when they entertain the Minnesota Timberwolves. Last night, Canadian Shai Gilgeous-Alexander and the Oklahoma City Thunder rolling over the LA Lakers in their first game of the Round 2 series, 108-90, while the Detroit Pistons would beat Cleveland 111-101. Path making it to the BC Lions couldn't be any more clear for 21-year-old Kamloops product. As Lions rookie camp opens up tonight at Hillside, Colton Meikle hoping to make an impact in his third camp. Says fellow Kamloops players Jacob Bond making the team last year shows that there's a pathway forward.
20: Jacob last year was a big help for me, and he just kind of worked together in a way, and it went well. So just learning and taking it day by day will definitely be the key.
0: Colton Meikle may have to cut his teeth playing special teams. He saw some limited action in the Lions' first preseason game last year before being released. The Westside grad says he's now pushing 240 after working hard in the offseason. The 6'4" BC junior football standout will take part in rookie camp over the next 3 days before the veterans report on Saturday. Of course, BC Lions football this year brought to you by Gord's Appliance and Mattress Center. Over to the NFL, where they're said to be close to getting a deal with their referees union to avoid using replacement officials to start out their preseason or beyond.
21: After a lengthy stalemate, negotiations have reached a point where the NFL Referees Association is planning to have a ratification vote this week. A person with knowledge of the discussions told the Associated Press on Tuesday. Last month, the league began the onboarding process for replacement officials because negotiations weren't progressing. The NFL's collective bargaining agreement with the NFL Referees Association is set to expire on May 31st. I'm Gethin Coolbaugh.
0: And the home opener for the Kamloops Venom tonight at Memorial Arena. Junior lacrosse team will host the North Okanagan Reapers, looking to improve on their current 1-2 record on 3 games to start out the regular season on the road. The North Okanagan Reapers out of Vernon currently leading the league thus far with a record of 4-1. Game time 7 from Memorial Arena. And that is the latest from the NL Sports Desk.
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0: Well, if you've been riding the oil train the last little while because of all the expectations of the uncertainty surrounding the Middle East, you're feeling it today because there is a big swing the other way. This thanks in large part to expectations that there could be a peace settlement in the offing between the Trump White House and the Iranian side. On the commodities board itself, a big swing away from oil and toward gold. We'll get to that in a few moments, but the market's reacting quite positively to the whole situation, with the Dow now pushing closer to that 50,000 point threshold. It is up 667 points right now, about 1.4% or thereabouts to 49,965. Broad-based S&P 500 also up over 1%, 88 points to the positive. We've got the NASDAQ up close to 1.5% on the day, 367 points. Now, here in Canada, the S&P TSX up about 1.4% or 469 points to 34,036. The movers today, as one may have expected, Baytex shares, they are down about 3.5%, as is Cenovus Energy shares, of course, in the oil business. But on the positive side, Beta Gold up about 7.5%. We've got First Quantum Minerals shares up about 5% on the day. Collecting some of this fallout, I guess Air Canada, if you will, up about 2%. We've got BlackBerry shares up about 2% as well. Capstone Copper with a big jump today, up about 8% on the day. This thanks to the big swings on the commodities board. The price of gold, first off, jumping $142 per ounce right now, up over 3% on the day to $4,698 per ounce. Subsequently, a big drop in the price of oil. West Texas Intermediate for May delivery, down $7.24 right now, below that $100 threshold to $95.03 per barrel. Western Canada Select, Calgary's price for the U.S. market set down $3.01 this morning to $80.87. Canadian dollar kind of sticking flat today. Down just 2 basis points against the greenback, currently trading at 73.39 U.S.
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0: Good morning. I'm Paul James with the latest from the NL Newsroom. We'll start you off with some breaking news, a term that one of the companies that he founded would overuse from time to time. Ted Turner, media mogul who founded CNN as well as TNT and TBS, has passed away. Turner, also founding the United Nations Foundation, campaigning for the elimination of nuclear weapons and helping play a critical role in the reintroduction of the bison to the American West, among other things. Spoke about selling his networks to Time Warner and later leaving the business.
3: You know, I've kind of been squeezed out of Time Warner, out of management role over the last years. I don't know why they did it. I think I was still performing pretty well. We were making our budgets. We made them billions. They threw it away with AOL, but that wasn't completely my fault.
0: Ted Turner, who was also famously married to actress Jane Fonda for about a decade, was 87. Here locally, full investigation now underway after someone was found shot to death outside a home across from Royal Inland Hospital in downtown Kamloops yesterday morning. Mounties were called out to the home in the 200 block of Columbia shortly before 2 a.m. yesterday morning, finding one person shot dead. RCMP, the shooting does appear to be targeted. No word on the identity of the victim at this point. Mounties are asking for anyone with information or may have been in the 200 block of Columbia Street between 1 and 3 a.m. yesterday morning and may have noticed something to contact them. This would be the third homicide in Kamloops so far this year. New burning restrictions are coming into play here from the BC Wildfire Service as of tomorrow. Starting at noon, Category 2 and 3 open fires are going to be banned across the Kamloops Fire Center. The Wildfire Service says the move designed to reduce the risk of human-caused wildfires ahead of the summer season. The restrictions apply to larger open burns as defined under the province's wildfire regulations, including brush piles, grass burning, and windrows. Ban will remain in place until October the 19th or until otherwise rescinded. Officials say smaller campfires are still being allowed, but are urging people to follow safety rules and check local conditions before you light up any blaze. A resounding and unqualified statement from the Premier to allegations made by former MP and Mayor of Vancouver that a member of his government is under investigation for colluding with the Chinese government. Asked directly about the allegations put forward by Kennedy Stewart that a member of David Eby's cabinet is being looked into by Canada's spy agency amid allegations of working with the Chinese government, the Premier says the accusations are completely false.
4: You can advise the leader of the opposition, every member of this House, I have never once been briefed by either the RCMP or CSIS about concerns related to any government caucus member or cabinet member, period.
0: Kennedy Stewart, a former New Democrat MP before becoming the mayor of Vancouver, claimed after he lost the last municipal election to current Vancouver Mayor Ken Sim that he lost because of Chinese interference. David Eby taking time to suggest those suggestions from Kennedy Stewart, whom he campaigned for in the last municipal election, are unqualified. Internationally, evacuations are now taking place for some of those trapped aboard a cruise ship that's been moored off the sea off the coast of West Africa, where at least three people have died from a suspected outbreak of the hantavirus.
5: Patients suspected of having the hantavirus infection are evacuated from the cruise ship MV Hondius onto ambulances at Praia Cape Verde to be taken to the Netherlands. The Hondius, stuck off the coast of Cape Verde with nearly 150 people on board, is waiting to head to Spain's Canary Islands after a request from health authorities, despite local opposition. Meanwhile, health authorities in South Africa and Switzerland have identified a strain of the virus that can be transmitted between humans in rare cases. The World Health Organization, however, says the public health risk remains low. I'm Charles Thilletesma.
0: China stepping up its diplomacy efforts amid Iran's ongoing conflict with the U.S. and Israel. Talks taking place between the foreign ministers of Iran and China earlier today in Beijing. Chinese Foreign Minister Wang Yi calling for a comprehensive ceasefire, saying his country is deeply distressed by the conflict. Today's talks come just days before U.S. President Donald Trump is expected to meet with Chinese President Xi Jinping. United Way BC launching its annual Period Promise campaign. As demand for menstrual products continues to surge across BC, new data showing that more than 2.3 million period products have been requested this year by over 120 different community organizations, including food banks, shelters, schools, even health clinics. Christy Rintoul with United Way here in Kamloops says the need reflects tough choices faced by many people as the cost of living rises.
8: So knowing that the cost of living, as you said, is going up, you know, the same thing goes for costs of essential products like tampons and pads. And so when people have to choose between putting food on the table or accessing these products, you know, they're going to go with the food on the table. And again, that affects their ability to live life to the fullest.
0: The campaign will run through the month of May and is backed by the Pacific Blue Cross, which will match donations dollar for dollar, up to $25,000. Organizers say period poverty can lead to missed school, missed work, health risks as well. In Kamloops alone, more than 65,000 products distributed last year. For the latest information throughout your day, go to RadioNL.com. 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Coming up next.
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0: Chance of thundershower activity mixed in for us here today in the Kamloops area. Temperatures will be up this afternoon to about 27 degrees. That'll bring some humidity and the possibility of some lightning, so be a watch of that if we're keeping an eye on the forest fire situation. Pretty decent chance of that thundershower activity lingering into this evening as well, a low down to 13. Skies will clear off for tomorrow, though. It's going to be a nice warm one again. 28 degrees expected for your high on Thursday. Then Friday rolls in with a system bringing some cooler temperatures with it. 21 degrees anticipated for the daytime high only on Friday. Short-lived though, as we get into Saturday, it's back into sunshine and mid-20s all the way through the weekend and beyond 25 on Saturday. A few clouds will roll in Saturday night into Sunday, where it's partly cloudy and 26. We've got 24 under partly cloudy skies on Monday, 26 with a mix of sun and cloud, the call on Tuesday.
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0: Paul James with you from the NL Sports Desk. Your Kamloops Blazers, locked and loaded with plenty of draft ammunition over the next couple of days. Our John Keane with more on an important draft for the organization.
1: The Hockey Club holds the 8th overall selection this evening, and then 8 of the first 83 picks overall stretching to tomorrow. Director of Player Personnel Aaron Keller will lead his third draft. He feels good going in. They'll find talent.
9: Now, with the abundance of picks that they've been able to accumulate over the past couple of years, basically it's on us now to find some good players that fit the way that the Kamloops Blazers kind of want to play.
1: Now, the Blazers could look to move a pick or two, as they have the most early picks of any team in the draft, including 3 second-round selections. But how the first 8 picks overall will play out is anyone's guess.
9: It literally veers off in any number of directions, is kind of what we would think or project. All we know is that there's going to be lots of obviously good players available to us at 8. We're going to do the best that we can.
1: 8th overall is the organization's highest pick since 2019, when they selected Mats Lindgren 7th overall. It was the Lindgren trade to Red Deer in 2022 that netted them this year's 8th overall pick. Kelowna, they hold the first overall selection, but have been openly trying to trade that pick to move down. John Keane, NL Sports.
0: Well, speaking of draft, a painful year continues for the Vancouver Canucks, even as they saw the possibility of the playoffs disappear about midway through the season. With a 1-in-4 chance of getting the first overall pick in the summer's NHL entry draft, the Canucks will pick 3rd. The Toronto Maple Leafs, with just an 8.5% chance, would see their ball come up to take the first overall pick. The Canucks will end up picking 3rd in the draft after San Jose would squeeze into the number 2 spot. This means the Canucks might not be in the calculation for either Gavin McKenna or highly talented Swede Ivar Stenberg, though San Jose, in getting the 2nd spot, could be in the hunt for a defenseman. Canucks president of hockey operations Jim Rutherford says it's not going to be up to him to make any decisions on who to draft at number 3, saying that'll be up to the person they hired to replace Patrick Alvin, who the Canucks sacked as their general manager a day after the end of the regular season.
11: It's going to depend on, you know, how creative our new general manager is. Does he want to start that game where you get an extra pick and you move down 1 or 2 spots, things like that? Like, clearly, there's a lot of good players at the top of the draft. You get a defenseman or a forward. So we'll have to see who that person is. You'll get a chance to ask him soon.
0: Rutherford, meantime, announcing that he'll be stepping back from his role as the president of hockey operations as well, announcing his plans to stay on only in an advisory role. Now, on the ice, the Canucks' odds of getting a better draft pick beyond the top 10 in the first round seem to improve somewhat. This as the Minnesota Wild now find themselves down 2-0 in their second-round matchup against the Colorado Avalanche, as the Wild were hit with 5 more goals after giving up 9 in Game 1, going down to the Avs 5-2 yesterday. The Canucks have Minnesota's first-round pick this year in the Quinn Hughes deal and will pick higher if the Avs can close out the Wild. Nathan MacKinnon with a goal and 2 assists for Colorado now take the home ice advantage on the road into Minnesota for Game 3 on Saturday. That was the lone game in the NHL playoffs last night, but a couple of games on the go this evening. This includes the last Canadian team in the fold, the Montreal Canadiens, on the road in Buffalo to take on the Sabres. The Habs' first overall pick in the 2022 NHL entry draft, Juraj Slafkovský, who hasn't scored since a hat-trick in Game 1 of the series against Tampa, says he just wants to be a productive part of the squad regardless.
12: You want to score, you want to make the plays, you want to be the difference maker, but when it's not going good for you, it's you're cheering for your teammates and you try to help

0: Colin would score 18, but let Chet Holmgren do the heavy lifting for Oklahoma City, 24 points, as the Thunder would open up their second-round series with a 108-90 rout of the LA Lakers in Game 1. The other matchup had the Detroit Pistons drawing first blood in their series against Cleveland, downing the Cavs 111-101. Well, a tough afternoon for the Toronto Blue Jays as they would let the Tampa Bay Rays come from behind to down the Jays 4-3 on Blue Jays Tuesdays here on Radio NL yesterday. The Jays holding a 3-2 lead heading into the eighth with Under Armour Tyler Rogers giving up a seeing eye single to the Rays' Ben Williamson to cap off a two-run rally to give the Rays their second win in a row.
1: Just stacking good at-bats, one after the other, Yandy, Frails, and then finally, like, they just got on base, put me in a good position, and the ball found a hole.
0: That is the second win in a row for Tampa over the Jays, who now fall to 7.5 back of the Rays for second in the AL East, and 9 back of the Yankees, who beat Texas yesterday. The Rays have won 11 of their last 12 games and will look to sweep the Jays this morning, the final game of the series in Tampa, getting underway at 10. Jays return home this weekend for a set against the LA Angels, with the final game of that series set for Radio NL on Sunday morning. Then it is the same Tampa Bay squad in Toronto afterward for another Blue Jays Tuesdays next week. BC Lions rookies and quarterbacks on the field this afternoon in Hillside Stadium. It's opening day of rookie camp ahead of the main camp arrivals on Saturday. Kamloops Broncos and Westside receiver Colton Meikle back for a third rookie camp, hoping this year he'll stick around.
2: Now I'm 21, so it's kind of getting to that point where it's one of those make or break kind of years. So I'm just trying to lock in and get after it for this next month.
0: The standout receiver at the BC junior football level may need to try and make an impact on special teams if he hopes to see preseason action and eventually the Lions practice roster. Tells NL Sports, he's been working hard though.
2: Pretty good offseason this year. I've put on more size, but definitely have gotten stronger and I'm feeling pretty good. Gotten a bit bigger, weighing in at around 240, 235-ish. So we'll see what happens this year.
0: If Meikle doesn't stick with the Lions, he's expecting another season of BC Junior football, but doesn't know where that might be yet. There is junior lacrosse action tonight at Memorial Arena. The Kamloops Venom hosting the North Okanagan Reapers to begin the home schedule. The Venom have played 3 road games so far, winning once and posting 2 losses. The Venom, under new head coach Cordell Primus this season, he says they have a full complement of players to pull from.
3: A lot better than we expected. We were a little unsure about that going into the year. And we've had a few guys come from out of town that we weren't expecting, so that's helped as well. So we have a full roster.
0: North Okanagan Reapers leading the standings thus far with 4 wins and a loss. Tonight's game at 7 from Memorial Arena. And that is the latest from the NL Sports Desk.
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1: How long did you live in Edmonton for?
2: Just over 2 years.
1: Okay, so not there. A long time. Now, in that two-year span, did you go to West Edmonton Mall much?
2: No, not much. At the beginning, I did.
1: Yeah.
2: I was like, oh, I have to see what everyone's talking about.
1: Yeah.
2: But when you live there, you're like, eh. After a couple months, I was like, no, I'm
1: good. I do not want to go there.
2: It's too packed, too busy. I went there if I had to do something for work or if I need it Forever 21. Actually, I ran into Alice Cooper once at West Edmonton Mall.
1: Yes, that's right.
2: At Forever 21. He was with his daughter. Never forget that story.
1: West Edmonton Mall, last week, just celebrated their 49th anniversary.
2: Wow.
1: Yeah.
2: Don't get me wrong. It's a crazy impressive mall.
1: It's so massive.
2: I've never seen anything like it.
1: Yeah.
2: I think it's one of the biggest in the world.
1: You really got to remember where you park.
2: Yeah. You have to take a picture like at the airport.
1: Yeah, pretty much.
2: You know, like C36. That's the section I'm in. Yep. I'd always park in the same area.
1: So you never get lost.
2: Yeah.
1: Yeah.
2: Right near TNT Supermarket. They had good lettuce wraps over there.
1: So happy anniversary to West Edmonton Mall, 49 years old. Yes, I am older than West Edmonton
2: Mall.
1: Another
2: thing you're older than.
1: I'm also older than Wheel of Fortune, Saturday Night Live, VHS tapes, VCRs, Skittles, DayQuil, Microsoft.
2: DayQuil of
1: Apple,
2: all things.
1: The digital camera, and the Big Gulp.
2: Wow.
1: Crazy, right?
2: How'd you
1: right?
2: find all that out? Oh, you Google things that were like made before.
1: And I'm older then.
2: Or, yeah, after you were born. After the age 64, 1964, is that your date?
1: 63.
2: Okay.
1: Yeah.
2: Wow. Wonder if I did a list what mine would look like.
1: There'd be a lot on that. You'd be surprised.
2: Probably, yeah. I'm sure you were surprised you were older than the Big Gulp.
1: Yeah.
2: What was the most surprising one out of that list?
1: Probably DayQuil.
2: That's the one that hit me first. DayQuil was invented after
1: and the
2: were
1: digital
2: born?
1: Camera, but I could see that because a lot of my photos from when I was a kid were in black and white.
2: Yeah.
1: Didn't even have color film yet. There's another thing I'm older than.
2: Dinosaurs.
1: Color film.
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1: Good morning. I'm Paul James with the latest from the NL Newsroom. An icon in the world of TV broadcasting has passed away. Ted Turner, the man who turned an obscure TV station in Atlanta into a media outlet, which has changed the way in which North America, now the world, demands immediate coverage of events, has passed away. On top of founding CNN as the world's first 24/7 all-news TV station, Ted Turner would go on to found TNT and TBS before eventually selling them off in the mid-90s to Time Warner. During a speech in 96, Ted Turner says he sold to Time Warner partly to keep the company away from Fox News founder and owner Rupert Murdoch.
2: He is exactly, you know, on the kind of person that I'm talking about that puts profits and power absolutely first, second, and third. And I just would have hated to see CNN dragged through the same kind of stuff that the New York Post is, for instance. So I figured I'd better make a move while I had the ability to choose.
1: Ted Turner was also a philanthropist, spending hundreds of millions of his own dollars on various charities, while also famously staying married to actress and noted Vietnam War activist Jane Fonda for around a decade. Ted Turner was 87. Locally, a third murder of the year in Kamloops now under investigation. Comes after someone was found shot to death outside a home across from Royal Inland Hospital in downtown Kamloops yesterday morning. Mounties were called out to the home in the 200 block of Columbia shortly after 2 a.m. yesterday morning, finding one person dead. RCMP do say the shooting does appear to be targeted. Comes in less than a couple of months after someone was gunned down outside the 7-Eleven downtown in Kamloops in early March. No word on the identity of the victim at this point in the latest shooting or whether this or the other shootings are related. Mounties are asking for anyone with information or may have been in the 200 block of Columbia Street between 1 and 3 a.m. yesterday morning and may have noticed something to contact them. Folks living across the Kamloops Fire Center will soon be facing some tighter rules on outdoor burning as wildfire season approaches its full gear. The BC Wildfire Service banning the Category 2 and 3 open fires in the Kamloops Fire Center starting tomorrow. That means no larger brush pile burning, no grass fires, no windrow burning, mostly lands outside of municipal areas, mostly industrial. Move is part of efforts under the wildfire regulations to reduce the overall fire risk. The restrictions to stay in place until the end of the wildfire season, October 19th, or unless they are lifted earlier. Smaller campfires are still being allowed. Anyone who violates the new ban could face some strict penalties and or fines. No new fires reported yesterday in the Kamloops Fire Center, though there is increasing concern as the possibility of some thundershower activity rolls into the region today. Clearwater still listed as under an extreme fire danger rating. An area to the northeast of the Shuswap also in extreme fire danger now. Kamloops and Merritt dropping out of that category, but still listed as the high fire danger range. U.S. President Donald Trump putting a threat to bomb Iran out there to the ether if that country doesn't open the Strait of Hormuz. In a social media post to Truth Social this morning, Trump saying that the war could end soon with oil and natural gas shipments to restart if Iran would accept a reported agreement. However, the post goes on to say that the U.S. will start bombing Iran at, quote, a much higher level in intensity than before if the deal is not agreed to. Comes as the foreign ministers of China and Iran met in Beijing today amid stepped-up Chinese diplomacy and efforts to try and end the ongoing conflict. And in a possible sign of things to come for the Cubans, the U.S. launching yet another strike on an alleged drug vessel. This is the same tactic used by the U.S. Navy before U.S. military forces swept in and captured Venezuela's president earlier this year.
3: The U.S. military has launched another strike on a vessel suspected of transporting drugs in the Eastern Pacific Ocean. The attack killed three men. It comes a day after U.S. forces struck an alleged drug boat in the Caribbean Sea, killing two people. The Trump administration's campaign of blowing up alleged drug trafficking vessels in Latin American waters has persisted since early September and killed at least 191 people in total. The strikes have ramped up again in recent weeks, showing that the administration's aggressive measures to stop what it calls narco-terrorism in the Western Hemisphere are not letting up. The military has not provided evidence that any of the vessels were carrying drugs. Haya Pinjwani, Washington.
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1: Looking at increasing cloud with the afternoon possibility of some thundershower activity, a high of 27 for today. That chance of rain and or thunder showers will hang with us tonight, low down to 13. For tomorrow, the skies will clear. 28 degrees under clear skies and sunshine. We've got 21, though, in your forecast, only for Friday under cloudy skies. That'll ease up, and a mix of sun and cloud for most of the rest of the weekend and into the next week. But for Saturday, mostly sunny skies, 25. We've got 26 under partly cloudy skies Sunday. Monday, 24 with some clouds, and 26 on Tuesday.
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0: From your flip-flops flinging sand onto your toes at Pioneer Park to your snowshoes floating you along a trail at Snake Lake, that's Kamloops, and so are we. 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

My mom was the type to eat dessert first if she could. Never mind the meat. That's another Brick Part 2, Pink Floyd. Good morning. I'm Stacy. No tears, please. Here's Paul Carrick.

0: Brian Adams or somebody part of your 70s, 80s, 90s. One of Canada's treasures. I'm Stacey. Have you heard of the show The Curse of Oak Island? One of the historians of the show is named Charles Barkhouse. And in his off time, he's a tour guide of Oak Island in Nova Scotia. And he met with a tourist who likely saved his life. The tourist happened to be a doctor and asked him if she could examine his neck. And then she told him to seek medical care immediately. And when he went to his doctor, the test revealed he had an aggressive thyroid cancer. And they said it could have been fatal if it had been left untreated. But luckily, he's recovering after the surgery. And he calls the stranger who spoke up his guardian angel. Magical things happening at Oak Island. Another 10 in a row. We'll hear from Green Day next.
1: I'm Paul James with the latest from the NL Newsroom. A call for witnesses as Kamloops Mounties investigate the city's third murder of the year. Comes after someone was found shot dead outside of an older rooming house not far from Royal Inland Hospital at 3rd Avenue in Columbia sometime after 1 yesterday morning. RCMP not saying whether they have any suspects. The identity of the victim has not been revealed. The shooting is the second in Kamloops over the last couple of months after someone was found shot dead outside the 7-Eleven in downtown Kamloops in early March. Not clear if the two could be related. Mounties are asking for anyone who may have been in the area around the 200 block of Columbia Street in downtown Kamloops between 1 and 3 a.m. or may have seen or heard anything to step forward. Argentine officials say a Dutch couple most likely contracted the hantavirus during a bird-watching tour in the country before boarding a cruise ship where a deadly outbreak of the virus has since been confirmed. The anonymous officials say the leading hypothesis is that the couple may have been exposed to rodents carrying the infection while visiting a garbage dump. The World Health Organization says 3 people have died. 8 cases have been recorded on the ship in all. The 4 Canadians on board that ship are set to arrive at the Spanish Canary Islands later on tonight. And the man who, it could be said, created our current on-demand society has died. CNN founder Ted Turner passing away this morning. The cause of his death is not clear. Turner, who claimed he was frustrated about not being able to get news from around the world at any time he wanted, would go on to found CNN, the world's first 24/7 TV news station back in 1980. Turner would eventually sell CNN along with his TNT and TBS stations to Time Warner, saying in a 2000 speech that he actually voted in favor of the merger.
2: I did it with as much or more excitement and enthusiasm as I did on that night when I first made love some 42 years ago.
1: Turner, who was also a philanthropist and married to actress Jane Fonda for around a decade, was 87. For the latest information throughout your day, go to RadioNL.com. 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
1: Some cloud cover starting to roll in here in the Kamloops area, and that is expected to bring with it the possibility of some early afternoon through this evening thundershower activity. Possible rain mixed in there as well today, a high of 27 this afternoon with the overnight temperature down to about 13. Shower activity will ease off though for tomorrow, as will the thundershowers, high of 28 degrees. But the high pressure system that's been bringing us these warmer than normal temperatures will start to break down Thursday night into Friday, where a high of 21 degrees under clouds expected. As we get into Saturday, it's mostly sunshine and 25, though 26 under partly cloudy skies Sunday, 24 Monday. We've got a 26 degree once again on Tuesday under partly cloudy skies.
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1: Good morning. I'm Paul James with the latest from the NL Newsroom. Ted Turner, the media mogul who founded the networks TNT, TBS, and CNN, has died. Turner, also founding the United Nations Foundation, campaigning for the elimination of nuclear weapons and helping play a crucial role in reintroducing bison to the American West, among other things, spoke about selling his networks to Time Warner and later leaving the business.
2: You know, I've kind of been squeezed out of Time Warner, out of management role over the last years. I don't know why they did it. I think I was still performing pretty well. We were making our budgets. We made them billions. They threw it away with AOL, but that wasn't completely my fault.
1: Ted Turner, famously married to Jane Fonda for over a decade, was 87. Locally, full investigation underway after someone was found shot to death outside a home across from Royal Inland Hospital in downtown Kamloops yesterday morning. Mounties called out to the home in the 200 block of Columbia shortly before 2 a.m. yesterday morning, finding the one person dead. RCMP say the shooting does appear to be targeted. No word on the identity of the victim at this point. Mounties asking anyone for information or may have been in the 200 block of Columbia Street between 1 and 3 a.m. yesterday morning and may have noticed anything to contact them. BC Wildfire Service introducing new burning restrictions in the southern interior. Starting at noon tomorrow, Category 2 and 3 open fires are going to be banned across the Kamloops Fire Center. Wildfire Service says the move aimed at reducing the risk of human-caused wildfires ahead of the main summer season. The restrictions apply to larger industrial open burns, like under the province's wildfire regulations, bush piles, grass burning, and windrows. The ban will remain in place until the end of the fire season, October 19th, or until otherwise rescinded earlier. Officials say smaller campfires will still be allowed. Evacuations now taking place for some of those trapped aboard a cruise ship that's been moored at sea off the coast of West Africa, including four Canadians, where at least three people have died from a suspected outbreak of the hantavirus.
3: Patients suspected of having the hantavirus infection are evacuated from the cruise ship MV Hondius onto ambulances at Praia Cape Verde to be taken to the Netherlands. The Hondius, stuck off the coast of Cape Verde with nearly 150 people on board, is waiting to head to Spain's Canary Islands after a request from health authorities, despite local opposition. Meanwhile, health authorities in South Africa and Switzerland have identified a strain of the virus that can be transmitted between humans in rare cases. The World Health Organization, however, says the public health risk remains low. I'm Charles Thilavesma.
1: Report presented by the Federal Privacy Commissioner, Philip Dufresne, and his counterparts from Alberta, Quebec, and this province, BC, today finding that OpenAI's collection of information to train ChatGPT was overly broad. This, he said, led to the compilation and use of sensitive personal information. The probe finding that OpenAI did not clearly explain that personal information collected from publicly accessible sources could include data from social media, discussion forums, and other similar websites. United Way launching its annual Period Promise campaign as demand for menstrual products continues to rise across the province. New data showing more than 2.3 million period products have been requested this year by over 120 different community organizations. This includes food banks, shelters, schools, and health clinics. Christy Rintoul with the United Way here in Kamloops says the need reflects tough choices facing many people as the cost of living rises.
4: So knowing that the cost of living, as you said, is going up, you know, the same thing goes for costs of essential products like tampons and pads. And so when people have to choose between putting food on the table or accessing these products, you know, they're going to go with the food on the table. And again, that affects their ability to live life to the fullest.
1: The campaign itself will run through the month of May. It's backed by Pacific Group Cross, which will match donations dollar to dollar up to $25,000 in total. Organizers say period poverty can lead to missed schoolwork, missed work, and health risks when people can't access basic supplies. More than 65,000 products were distributed last year by donation. People can donate products, give money online, or host a collection drive in their own communities. For the latest information throughout your day, go to RadioNL.com. Your weather is up next.

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2: Looking at increasing cloud this afternoon with the possibility of some thundershower activity mixed into the system with the possibility of rain coming with it as well, though. Expect highs of around 27 degrees here in the Kamloops area as we work our way through our afternoon. Into this evening, that rain and or thundershower activity will likely hang for a bit. 13 degrees for your overnight low. For tomorrow, though, the skies will clear, leaving us with warm temperatures, a high of 28 degrees. Cools off fairly significantly, though, as the high-pressure system breaks down for Friday. 21 degrees under mostly cloudy skies, but it'll be short-lived as we get back into normal temperatures for this time of year. We've got 25 under mostly sunshine throughout the day on Saturday. For Sunday, the clouds will start to roll in a bit, but temperatures will be up around 26-degree mark or thereabouts. We've got a mix of sun and cloud as well for Monday, high of 24, up to 26 again on Tuesday under partly cloudy skies.
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0: I'm Paul James with the latest from the NL Newsroom. Fire officials urging caution as new burning restrictions come into effect throughout the southern interior. Starting tomorrow at noon, ban on larger-scale industrial-type burning. The so-called Category 2 and 3 open fires will be banned. These include actions taken to burn off bigger piles of wood debris, leftover material from windrows, or controlled grass fires. The move standard for this time of year as the unofficial first fire season begins to wrap up. This is the time of year in spring before the new grass and foliage takes hold. Campfire is still permitted, though officials are asking the public to be extremely careful. Because there's some relief from the dry conditions, though, in the region is being noted. Kamloops and Merritt have now fallen out of the extreme fire danger range after being elevated to that category earlier in the week, as has the Lytton area. However, Clearwater is still finding itself in extreme fire danger range. This comes as the possibility of some thundershower activity rolls through the region today. U.S. Commerce Secretary Howard Lutnick sitting in a closed-door interview with members of the House Oversight Committee, connected to his relationship with convicted sex offender Jeffrey Epstein, reporter Peter Charlambos.
1: These two men were neighbors, and Lutnick said in an interview last year that he basically stopped seeing Epstein after 2005, after he took a tour of Epstein's mansion and found him to be creepy and gross. However, documents months later released by the Department of Justice showed that Lutnick and his family visited Epstein's island in 2012.
0: Situation comes as members of the Trump administration have done their best to shield the president from questions about his ties to Epstein, whom Trump had a long-time relationship with over the years. Montreal Canadiens captain Nick Suzuki among the finalists for the Selke Trophy as the NHL's top defensive forward, along with Tampa's Anthony Cirelli and Colorado's Brock Nelson. Habs head coach Martin St-Louis says the nod's something Suzuki deserves.
2: He's always tried to play to that identity and, to finally get recognized at this level. And I know it's an honor for him. We're very excited for him.
0: Selke Trophy voted on by members of the Professional Hockey Writers Association. For the latest information throughout your day, go to RadioNL.com. Your weather's up next.

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3: Some cloud cover starting to roll in here in the Kamloops area, and that is expected to bring with it the possibility of some early afternoon through this evening thundershower activity. Possible rain mixed in there as well today. A high of 27 this afternoon with the overnight temperature down to about 13. Shower activity will ease off, though, for tomorrow, as will the thundershowers. High of 28 degrees. But the high-pressure system that's been bringing us these warmer-than-normal temperatures will start to break down Thursday night into Friday, where a high of 21 degrees under clouds expected. As we get into Saturday, it's mostly sunshine and 25, though 26 under partly cloudy skies. Sunday, 24. Monday, we've got a 26 degree once again on Tuesday under partly cloudy skies.
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have to wonder if after Tiffany started performing at malls, she stopped being a mall rat herself. Because, like, do you want to hang out at the place you're working at all the time? I know when I was working at a mall, that was the last place I wanted to hang out with. 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I think we're alone now. It's Tiffany, 70s, 80s, 90s.

0: What's going on?
1: Yeah, my name is Daniel. I would like to hear Kenny Loggins. Thank you.
0: All right, let's get you going with Danger Zone, 70s, 80s, 90s.

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1: Good morning. I'm Paul James with the latest from the NL Newsroom. No identified concerns being raised about flooding, at least for now, in the southern interior as areas to the northwest of the province start to see increased stream flows from a faster-than-normal melt. The River Forecast Center's longer-term outlook for flooding along the Thompson River system and the broader Fraser River still appears to be nominal at this point, with only a minor chance of flooding along the Columbia River system to the southeast, as well as areas along the South Coast mountain range. The River Forecast Center does have a flood watch now in effect, though, for northwestern communities of Smithers and Houston due to rapid snowmelt in that area. The flood watch is the second highest alert in place for flooding in BC, lower than a flood warning, but higher than a stream flow advisory. Comes the snowpack levels for the Thompson Rivers through the Shuswap and the North Thompson are on average to slightly above average for this year. Folks living in the Kamloops Fire Center will soon be facing tougher rules on outdoor burning as wildfire season approaches. The BC Wildfire Service banning Category 2 and 3 open fires in the Kamloops Fire Center starting tomorrow at noon. That means no larger brush pile burning, no grass fires, no windrow burns, and most lands outside of municipal areas. The move is part of efforts by the province's wildfire regulators to reduce the overall risk. The restrictions will stay in place until the end of the wildfire season, October 19th, or unless they're lifted earlier. Smaller campfires will still be allowed. Anyone who violates this ban could face significant fines or penalties. No new fires reported yesterday in the Kamloops Fire Center, though there is increasing concern as the possibility of thundershower activity rolls across the region today and tonight. Kamloops and Merritt, meantime, being dropped out of the extreme fire danger category, but still in the higher fire danger range. Clearwater still listed as under an extreme fire danger rating. Call for witnesses as Kamloops Mounties investigate the city's third murder of the year. It comes after someone was found shot dead outside an older rooming house not far from Royal Inland Hospital at 3rd Avenue sometime after 1 yesterday morning. RCMP not saying whether they have any suspects. The identity of the victim has not been revealed. The shooting is the second in Kamloops within the last couple of months after someone was found shot dead outside the 7-Eleven in downtown Kamloops in early March. Not clear if those two could be related. Mounties asking for anyone who may have been in the area around the 200 block of Columbia Street in downtown Kamloops between 1 and 3 a.m. yesterday morning and may have heard or seen anything to step forward. Two patients with hantavirus and one person suspected of being infected being evacuated from a cruise ship in the Atlantic to the Netherlands today. Health officials in Europe and Africa trying to identify people who may have been in contact with those who earlier left the ship, which departed from Argentina on April 1st for stops in Antarctica and several remote Atlantic islands. Epidemiologist Maria Kirkhove with the World Health Organization says they suspect it was a couple who first picked up the disease from rat or mice droppings while taking part in a photography sightseeing tour in Argentina and brought the virus on board the cruise ship. She says medical personnel taking care of those who are sick.
2: I do have good news that we know from the ship's operators that two infectious disease physicians from the Netherlands are joining the ship to actually move with them on board from Canary Island, from Cabo Verde to hopefully the Canary Islands, although that might change. And we don't have any other symptomatic people on board.
1: World Health Organization says the three people on board the ship have died of hantavirus. 5 out of 8 recorded cases confirmed by lab testing now. 4 Canadians are on board the cruise ship, which is waiting to head to the Canary Islands, handled by Spain. A report presented by Federal Privacy Commissioner Philip Dufresne says his BC and Alberta counterparts in Quebec as well agree with him that they found OpenAI's collection of information to train ChatGPT overly broad. BC Information and Privacy Commissioner Michael Harvey says artificial intelligence with its pros and cons.
3: We're left at an impasse. On the one hand, AI applications have potentially transformative benefits. But in certain cases, such as the one before us, applications are developed without adequate privacy considerations. And on the other hand, those privacy laws were written for a different era and are strained to the breaking point.
1: The probe finding that OpenAI didn't clearly explain to its chatbot that personal information collected from publicly accessible sources could include data from social media, discussion forums, and other similar websites. For the latest information throughout your day, go to RadioNL.com. 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
1: Looking at increasing cloud this afternoon with the possibility of some thundershower activity mixed into the system with the possibility of rain coming with it as well, though. Expect highs of around 27 degrees here in the Kamloops area as we work our way through our afternoon. Into this evening, that rain and or thundershower activity will likely hang for a bit. 13 degrees for your overnight low. For tomorrow, though, the skies will clear, leaving us with warm temperatures, a high of 28 degrees. Cools off fairly significantly, though, as the high-pressure system breaks down for Friday, 21 degrees under mostly cloudy skies, but it'll be short-lived as we get back into normal temperatures for this time of year. We've got 25 under mostly sunshine throughout the day on Saturday. For Sunday, the clouds will start to roll in a bit, but temperatures will be up around 26-degree mark or thereabouts. We've got a mix of sun and cloud as well for Monday, high of 24, up to 26 again on Tuesday under partly cloudy skies.
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I gone, gone, gone, she been gone so long, she been gone, gone, gone so long. I gone, gone, gone, she been gone so long,

0: your 70s, 80s, 90s. Look at the last decades that we have lived. There have been slang terminology that comes and goes. We spoke differently in the 70s than we did in the 80s. Kids even a few years ago threw around slang words that now are not cool to say. That being said, there's one slang word that has stood the test of time, and I actually just used it, not on purpose. But the word is cool. So cool has been popular for more than a century, which is pretty impressive for slang terminology. Part of the reason is how flexible it is. Cool can describe somebody laid back, or stylish, or impressive, or just likable. You can say cool it to ask someone to stop something, or are we cool? Or you want to have some cool ranch, whatever. Linguist says that there are very few slang words that can adapt that well across generations. Somehow our grandparents, your parents, your kids all agree on at least one thing. The word cool is still cool. And hopefully it'll be cool for time to come. Let's play something cool for you to start off 10 in a row. Aerosmith is up next.
1: I'm Paul James with the latest from the NL Newsroom. A call for witnesses as Kamloops Mounties investigate the city's third murder of the year. Comes after someone was found shot dead outside of an older rooming house not far from Royal Inland Hospital at 3rd Avenue in Columbia sometime after 1 yesterday morning. RCMP not saying whether they have any suspects. The identity of the victim has not been revealed. The shooting is the second in Kamloops over the last couple of months after someone was found shot dead outside the 7-Eleven in downtown Kamloops in early March. Not clear if the two could be related. Mounties are asking for anyone who may have been in the area around the 200 block of Columbia Street in downtown Kamloops between 1 and 3 a.m. or may have seen or heard anything to step forward. Argentine officials say a Dutch couple most likely contracted the hantavirus during a birdwatching tour in the country before boarding a cruise ship where a deadly outbreak of the virus has since been confirmed. The anonymous officials say the leading hypothesis is that the couple may have been exposed to rodents carrying the infection while visiting a garbage dump. The World Health Organization says 3 people have died. 8 cases have been recorded on the ship in all. The 4 Canadians on board that ship are set to arrive at the Spanish Canary Islands later on tonight. And the man who, it could be said, created our current on-demand society has died. CNN founder Ted Turner passing away this morning. The cause of his death is not clear. Turner, who claimed he was frustrated about not being able to get news from around the world at any time he wanted, would go on to found CNN, the world's first 24/7 TV news station back in 1980. Turner would eventually sell CNN along with his TNT and TBS stations to Time Warner, saying in a 2000 speech that he actually voted in favor of the merger.
2: I did it with as much or more excitement and enthusiasm as I did on that night when I first made love some 42 years ago.
1: Turner, who was also a philanthropist and married to actress Jane Fonda for around a decade, was 87. 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
1: Some cloud cover starting to roll in here in the Kamloops area, and that is expected to bring with it the possibility of some early afternoon through this evening thundershower activity. Possible rain mixed in there as well today, a high of 27 this afternoon with the overnight temperature down to about 13. Shower activity will ease off though for tomorrow, as will the thundershowers, high of 28 degrees. But the high pressure system that's been bringing us these warmer than normal temperatures will start to break down Thursday night into Friday, where a high of 21 degrees under clouds expected. As we get into Saturday, it's mostly sunshine and 25 though, 26 under partly cloudy skies Sunday, 24 Monday. We've got a 26 degree once again on Tuesday under partly cloudy skies.
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1: Good afternoon, I'm Jeff Andreas with the latest from the NL Newsroom. A third murder of the year in Kamloops is now under investigation. It comes after someone was found shot to death outside a home across from Royal Inland Hospital in downtown Kamloops yesterday morning. Mounties were called out to the home in the 200 block of Columbia shortly before 2 a.m. yesterday morning, finding one person dead. RCMP say the shooting does appear to be targeted. It comes less than a couple of months after someone was gunned down outside the 7-Eleven downtown in early March. No word on the identity of the victim at this point in the latest shooting or whether this and the earlier shooting are related. Mounties are asking for anyone with information or who may have been in the 200 block of Columbia Street between 1 and 3 a.m. on Tuesday morning and may have noticed anything to give them a call. Folks living across the Kamloops Fire Center will soon face tighter rules on outdoor burning as wildfire season approaches. The BC Wildfire Service is banning Category 2 and Category 3 open fires in the Kamloops Fire Center starting tomorrow. That means no larger brush pile burning, no grass fires, and no windrow burns on most lands outside municipal areas. The move is part of efforts under the province's wildfire regulation to reduce wildfire risk during dry spring conditions. The restrictions will stay in place until October 19th or until they're lifted. Smaller campfires will still be allowed, but fire officials do remind people to stay alert, follow local bylaws, and check for updates before lighting any fire. Anyone who violates the ban could face significant fines or penalties. There were no new fires reported yesterday in the Kamloops Fire Center, though there is increasing concern as the possibility of thundershowers rolls through the region today. Clearwater is still listed as under an extreme fire danger rating, as is an area to the northwest of the Shuswap. Kamloops and Merritt have dropped out of that category but are still in the high fire danger range. Kamloops residents will get a test alert this Friday as the city checks its emergency notification system ahead of wildfire season. The citywide test of the Voyant Alert system is set for May 8th with the message sent by text, phone call, email, and app notification. Officials say it's a key step to make sure alerts work when they're needed most, whether that's for wildfires, floods, or other emergencies. Emergency Preparedness Manager Ty Helgeson says more residents are signing up, but there's still room to grow.
2: I can tell you that we are improving. So we've seen a 3.1% increase over 2025, which brings us up to approximately 30,000 users on the app. The majority of them are through the app, and then there's a few that are signed up for texts and calls and emails, things like that. 30,000, so approximately a third of residents in Kamloops.
1: Residents are encouraged to make sure the app is installed, active, and location settings are up to date before the test. The exercise coincides with Emergency Preparedness Week and continues this coming weekend with Emergency Services Day at MacArthur Island Park set for Saturday. A researcher is warning policymakers of potential catastrophic risks linked to fjord tsunamis after one such case in Alaska last year generated a wave higher than CN Tower's viewing platforms. University of Calgary researcher Dan Sugar is the corresponding author of a new report that says a slide involving millions of tons of rock in the Tracy Arm Fjord set off a tsunami wave measured at 481 meters in height. Sugar warns that BC features several communities in areas with similar topography, such as Prince Rupert and Port Alberni, which sit at the heads of fjords. The new study published in the journal Science says the tsunami in Alaska near the BC border might not have happened if a local glacier hadn't shrunk and rapidly retreated from the path of the slide. Back home, new murals approved for downtown Kamloops are expected to add color and attract more people to the city core. The projects will turn underused wall space at Kamloops Square and the Galloway Ellis Building into large-scale public art. Supporters say the additions will build on the city's growing reputation for murals and help animate public spaces. City Events Manager Dushan Magdalen says the Galloway Ellis project will recognize a piece of Kamloops history.
3: The mural is the Red Bridge Raven. It's pertinent, current, and heartfelt, and commemorates the Red Bridge. Again, process-wise, it'll be made with top-quality materials and methods, quality artistic acrylics, graffiti, and ultraviolet-resistant clear coat finish.
1: Magdalen says both projects are designed with longevity and impact in mind. The murals received unanimous backing from both arts and heritage advisory groups before council approval yesterday. Painting could begin within weeks, bringing new life to downtown walls. For the latest information throughout your day, go to RadioNL.com. Weather will be coming up next.
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1: We do have a 40% chance of showers with risk of a thunderstorm this afternoon in Kamloops, a high of 25 degrees for today on Wednesday. Overnight, that 40% chance of showers set to continue. Thunderstorm is going to be possible as well into the evening. 11 will be your overnight low. Things are expected to clear up once you get past midnight, and then some sunshine for your Thursday. Sunny and 28 tomorrow, cloudy and 22 on Friday, sunny and 25 on Saturday, and a mix of sun and cloud with a high of 26 to close out the weekend on Sunday. Right now, outside the NL Studios here in the downtown of Kamloops, we got, well, let's call it clear skies out there, and that temperature sitting at 22 degrees.
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7: After some fairly robust movement in the morning trading session across the North American markets, it appears that the markets took a bit of a breather through the afternoon trade to sit back and watch and wait and see how things in the Strait of Hormuz are going to play out. Earlier in the day, the markets were buoyed by the fact that the U.S. side seemed to be poised to possibly get a deal with Iran for a longer-term peace, with U.S. President Donald Trump suggesting that the Iranian side could have a deal before it that it really wants, that he really wants to see sign on with. As a result, we're seeing the markets jump this morning and then flatten out through the afternoon trading session. The Dow in New York up 616 points on the day. Had pushed toward that 50,000 plateau, but probably not going to make it there by the end of the trading session, up to 49,914. The broad-based S&P 500 also up about 1.2%, 95 points. We've got the NASDAQ with a nice big jump today, up about 1.75% or 459 points. In Toronto, we've got the S&P TSX up about 1.2% as well, 399 points to the positive at 33,966. Some of the movers here today on the downside, the most actively traded is Baytex. Those shares down about 4.75%. Cenovus Energy off about 5% on the day. We've got Whitecap Resources down about 4.33%. On the positive side, though, we're seeing Beta Gold with a nice big jump today, up close to 6%. We've got a jump for some of the others as well. TELUS up about 1%. Air Canada shares jumping about 3.75%. BlackBerry shares with a nice jump today, up about 7.75%, as is Denison and First Quantum Minerals, up close to 6% on the day. On the commodities board itself, this is because we're seeing some large movement away from crude oil. West Texas Intermediate for May delivery currently down $7.13 per barrel, well below that $100 threshold, to $95.14 per barrel. Western Canada Select, Calgary's price for the American market, set down this morning $3.01 to $80.87. The Canadian dollar holding suit not too badly against the greenback, off a little bit, 9 basis points right now at 73.39 cents to the U.S. dollar, and a nice jump for the spot gold price today. It is up close to 3% or $128 to $4,685 per ounce.
0: From Westside to Aberdeen, we

0: from the album Please. Pet Shop Boys, West End Girls, part of your 70s, 80s, 90s. Something nostalgic is returning. At least the Gen Xers are excited about it. Cereal boxes are bringing back toys. The first run's already in stores, so you may have noticed them if you've been down a cereal aisle. And it's a nostalgia thing, but it's also tied to the upcoming movie Toy Story 5, which will be in theaters next month. So the toys are in special boxes of a lot of cereals. Fruit Loops, Frosted Flakes, Corn Pops, Apple Jacks, Frosted Mini Wheats, Rice Krispies, Corn Flakes, Cocoa Krispies. And they are Toy Story figures, along with collectible spoons, trading cards, and movie ticket promotions. Now, it's the first time Kellogg's has put toys and cereal in well over a decade. For now, it sounds like it's a limited time thing, but who knows? I don't know about you, but I loved getting the toys and cereal. Oftentimes, that's what made us decide what cereal to get. So let's see if they stick around for a little bit. 10 in a row, let's do that with Kansas next.
1: I'm Paul James with the latest from the NL Newsroom. Fire officials urging caution as new burning restrictions come into effect throughout the southern interior. Starting tomorrow at noon, ban on larger-scale industrial-type burning. The so-called Category 2 and 3 open fires will be banned. These include actions taken to burn off bigger piles of wood debris, leftover material from windrows, or controlled grass fires. The move standard for this time of year as the unofficial first fire season begins to wrap up. This is the time of year in spring before the new grass and foliage takes hold. Campfire is still permitted, though officials are asking the public to be extremely careful. Causes some relief from the dry conditions, though, in the region is being noted. Kamloops and Merritt have now fallen out of the extreme fire danger range after being elevated to that category earlier in the week, as has the Lytton area. However, Clearwater is still finding itself in extreme fire danger range. This comes as the possibility of some thundershower activity rolls through the region today. U.S. Commerce Secretary Howard Lutnick sitting in a closed-door interview with members of the House Oversight Committee, connected to his relationship with convicted sex offender Jeffrey Epstein, reporter Peter Charlambos.
2: These two men were neighbors, and Lutnick said in an interview last year that he basically stopped seeing Epstein after 2005, after he took a tour of Epstein's mansion and found him to be creepy and gross. However, documents months later released by the Department of Justice showed that Lutnick and his family visited Epstein's island in 2012.
1: Situation comes as members of the Trump administration have done their best to shield the president from questions about his ties to Epstein, whom Trump had a long-time relationship with over the years. Montreal Canadiens captain Nick Suzuki among the finalists for the Selke Trophy is the NHL's top defensive forward, along with Tampa's Anthony Cirelli and Colorado's Brock Nelson. Habs head coach Martin St-Louis says the nod's something Suzuki deserves.
3: He's always tried to play to that identity and, you know, to finally get recognized at this level. And I know it's an honor for him. We're very excited for him.
1: Selke Trophy voted on by members of the Professional Hockey Writers Association. For the latest information throughout your day, go to RadioNL.com. Your weather's up next.
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7: We do have a 40% chance of showers with risk of a thunderstorm this afternoon in Kamloops, a high of 25 degrees for today on Wednesday. Overnight, that 40% chance of showers set to continue. Thunderstorm is going to be possible as well into the evening. 11 will be your overnight low. Things are expected to clear up once you get past midnight, and then some sunshine for your Thursday. Sunny and 28 tomorrow, cloudy and 22 on Friday, sunny and 25 on Saturday, and a mix of sun and cloud with a high of 26 to close out the weekend on Sunday. Right now, outside the NL Studios here in the downtown of Kamloops, we got, well, let's call it clear skies out there, and that temperature sitting at 22 degrees.
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0: now. 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
1: Jeff Andreas live in studio with Bryce Herman to talk a little bit about what's going on with the Kamloops Y Dream Home. Bryce, how are you doing here today?
2: I'm doing all right, Jeff. How about you?
1: I'm doing fantastic. Always Excellent. A pleasure to have you in studio. Now,
2: Thanks.
1: I guess there's a little good news, bad news here right now. There's the bad news is you missed the early bird chance for the first initial prize if you haven't got your tickets yet.
2: Yeah.
1: But that means you can still get in for the second one.
2: Yeah, and for the Dream Home and all the other prizes. I think that's the thing.
1: Course.
2: So we got lots of prizing, yet you did miss out on the first early bird. The cutoff was yesterday, but you know what? We've got a second early bird coming up, and of course the cutoff on that is going to be June the 2nd. That's a beautiful little Razor side-by-side. This Polaris is going to be a great ride for anybody, and we know that the terrain around Kamloops and area is just fantastic for exploring, so somebody's going to get an opportunity to do that. And of course, when you start looking at the Dream Home itself and the other plethora of amazing prizes, lowest value on any of those is $2,500. And I think the really important thing too, Jeff, is for people to remember this is a regeneration draw. So what happens is when we do the draw, your number goes back into the mix and the next draw is done. And then that goes back into the mix.
1: Yeah.
2: The next one is done. So everybody is eligible for each and every prize that there is in the entire board. So that won't change. Get out there, grab your tickets while you can, and you got to have a look at that 50-50, Jeff.
1: I'm looking at it right now.
2: Yeah.
1: It's getting close to that $500,000 mark.
2: Yeah, here. Pretty nice. I mean, it's climbing up there. We're well over 400, doing very well on that build. It's going to continue to go. Can go to $1.5 million dollars. So we got a long ways to go. That glass ceiling is a long way ahead of us, and we aren't even halfway through this lottery. Value packs still available in the Dream Home itself, so you can grab those. And of course, you know, we always talk about value packs like everybody knows what they are. Well, if you don't know what they are books of five tickets for $400. So you're getting a free ticket in that book. You can get together with friends, family, coworkers, pool the $500. Everybody gets an $80 ticket. If you just do a simple 1, 2, 3, 4, 5 draw out of a bucket, everybody takes a ticket, or you can hold them all together and put together a little agreement between you and increase your chances. So whatever you think, but when those are gone, they're gone. Single tickets at $100. So grab your tickets while you can.
1: Great stuff as always, Bryce. 2257 Coldwater Drive is the address for those who want to go check it out themselves.
2: Yep.
1: Are we still doing
2: still doing open houses every Saturday and Sunday right up until the last Sunday before this lottery ends, which will be the 14th of June. Lottery ends on the 17th on the Wednesday. So we'll be showing the house from 10 until 3 both Saturday and Sunday, right through until the end of this lottery. Get up and have a look.
1: Absolutely. KamloopsYLotto.ca for all your details and a virtual tour of the house as well. Bryce, we'll catch you again soon.
2: You betcha. Pop back in a couple.
0: Where the interior stays connected. 107.1 Shuswa, CHNL, a Stingray radio station. 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
1: Good afternoon, I'm Jeff Andreas with the latest from the NL Newsroom. A full investigation underway after someone was found shot to death outside a home across from Royal Inland Hospital in downtown Kamloops yesterday morning. Mounties were called out to the home in the 200 block of Columbia shortly before 2 a.m. yesterday morning, finding one person dead. RCMP say the shooting does appear to be targeted. No word on the identity of the victim at this point. Mounties are asking for anyone with information or who may have been in the 200 block of Columbia Street between 1 and 3 a.m. Tuesday morning and may have noticed anything to contact them. Kamloops residents are being asked to check their phones ahead of a citywide emergency alert test this week. The city of Kamloops will test its VoIN alert notification system this Friday, May the 8th, sending alerts by text, phone call, email, and mobile app. Emergency Preparedness Manager Ty Helgeson says the system is a key tool during crisis.
2: It's important that we do tests of this system in advance of an actual emergency to make sure that we'll be able to communicate with the residents in terms of whether they need to stay in place or they need to evacuate an area and where to go, how to get there, and just information about the event in general.
1: Residents are being reminded to make sure the app is still installed and active, as some phones automatically remove unused apps. The test comes as part of Emergency Preparedness Week and ahead of wildfire season. The city says about 30,000 residents, roughly one-third of the population, are currently signed up for alerts. The weekend will also feature Emergency Services Day at MacArthur Island Park, where residents can meet first responders and learn more about staying safe. That day will occur on Saturday. A parliamentary committee of senators and MPs is studying whether Canada is ready to expand medical assistance in dying to people whose sole underlying condition is a mental illness. That extension is set to happen in March 2027 after it was delayed more than once by the previous Liberal government. Conservative MP Michael Cooper, who is also a committee member, says the government should indefinitely delay the extension.
3: Well, I think the evidence is very clear that the expansion for MAID and mental illness cannot go forward, because two fundamental issues remain unresolved.
1: At issue for many is a concern about assessing irremediability or whether a person who is suffering from a mental illness can improve. A 12-year-old girl gravely injured in the Tumbler Ridge mass shooting earlier this year has undergone successful surgery to repair her fractured skull. Maya Gabala's father says in a post on social media that the surgery was successful and there were no visible signs of an infection that had previously hampered her recovery. But David Gabala also says his daughter continues to experience a fluid buildup in parts of her brain, although the family is hopeful she will not require additional surgeries. Maya Gabala was shot three times in the February 10th attack that saw eight victims killed by a shooter at multiple locations, including the local secondary school. Back home, two new murals are set to transform blank walls in downtown Kamloops after City Council approved a pair of proposals aimed at boosting public art and community connection. City Events Manager Dushan Magdalene says both projects align with Council's goals around livability and cultural development. One project is being undertaken by Kamloops Square Management, which will install a large, colorful mural at Kamloops Square.
4: The Kamloops Square Management is asking to put a mural in their space. They own the space, they're responsible for the production and any maintenance and any graffiti damage for them to fix that up, and they've taken that responsibility on.
1: The other project will be taken on by Kelson Group and will add a second piece on the alley side of the Galloway Ellis building. Both proposals received unanimous support from the city's Arts and Cultural Engagement Group, which says that the murals will brighten downtown and strengthen cultural identity. Work on both murals is expected to begin this month. For the latest information throughout your day, go to RadioNL.com. I'll take a look at your weather next.
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1: We do have a 40% chance of showers with risk of a thunderstorm this afternoon in Kamloops, a high of 25 degrees for today on Wednesday. Overnight, that 40% chance of showers set to continue. Thunderstorm is going to be possible as well into the evening. 11 will be your overnight low. Things are expected to clear up once you get past midnight, and then some sunshine for your Thursday. Sunny and 28 tomorrow, cloudy and 22 on Friday, sunny and 25 on Saturday, and a mix of sun and cloud with a high of 26 to close out the weekend on Sunday. Right now, outside the NL NL Studios here in the downtown of Kamloops. We got, let's call it clear skies out there, and that temperature sitting at 22 degrees.
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You know, like those old country roads where you see a rusty mailbox or a bright red barn, or if you're in the city, watch for colors and building shapes. Here's you too, where the streets have no names.

Hey, wait a minute. Is that a shoulder shimmy you just did to that song on Radio NL? Nice. Very nice. Subtle, but nice.

0: Alanis Morissette, that's Head Over Feet, part of your 70s, 80s, 90s. So when you're cooking, are you one of those people who always follows cooking instructions, keeps going back to, you know, check out the package, make sure you have everything right? There's a woman going viral on TikTok for realizing that she doesn't follow the instructions on Kraft mac and cheese. Now, with a name like that, you know it's south of the border, right? We call it KD, but anyway, on the box, it says 6 cups of water, 4 tablespoons of butter, 1/4 cup of milk, and she says, who actually puts 4 tablespoons of butter in the box of macaroni? I gotta know. And then it turns out she may be in the minority because most of the comments said, yeah, we all follow the instructions. And one person even said 4 tablespoons isn't that much butter, while another person said that's crazy, it makes it into a soup. So everyone has their own ideas on it. But that being said, you know, as Canadians, considering how much KD we supposedly consume, do we need the instructions? We should know it by heart. But if you follow it, there is no problem to that. And you can fancify it, so there's that. Anyway, now I'm craving KD, aren't you? 10 in a row. Let's do it. Bruce Hornsby is next.
1: I'm Paul James with the latest from the NL Newsroom. A call for witnesses as Kamloops Mounties investigate the city's third murder of the year comes after someone was found shot dead outside of an older rooming house not far from Royal Inlet Hospital at 3rd Avenue in Columbia sometime after 1 yesterday morning. RCMP not saying whether they have any suspects. The identity of the victim has not been revealed. The shooting is the second in Kamloops over the last couple of months after someone was found shot dead outside the 7-Eleven in downtown Kamloops in early March. Not clear if the two could be related. Mounties are asking for anyone who may have been in the area around the 200 block of Columbia Street in downtown Kamloops between 1 and 3 a.m. or may have seen or heard anything to step forward. Argentine officials say a Dutch couple most likely contracted the hantavirus during a bird-watching tour in the country before boarding a cruise ship where a deadly outbreak of the virus has since been confirmed. The anonymous officials say the leading hypothesis is that the couple may have been exposed to rodents carrying the infection while visiting a garbage dump. The World Health Organization says 3 people have died. 8 cases have been recorded on the ship in all. The 4 Canadians on board that ship are set to arrive at the Spanish Canary Islands later on tonight. And the man who, it could be said, created our current on-demand society has died. CNN founder Ted Turner passing away this morning. The cause of his death is not clear. Turner, who claimed he was frustrated about not being able to get news from around the world at any time he wanted, would go on to found CNN, the world's first 24/7 TV news station back in 1980. Turner would eventually sell CNN along with his TNT and TBS stations to Time Warner, saying in a 2000 speech that he actually voted in favor of the merger.
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6: 40% chance of showers this afternoon, risk of a thunderstorm, and a high 25 today, which we have hit already here this afternoon. Overnight tonight, 40% chance of showers and a low of 11 degrees. That chance of thunder showers is also going to continue until about midnight, and then looks like things should start to clear up as we head towards morning. On your Thursday, sunny skies and a high of 28. It's cloudy and 22 on Friday, sunny and 25 on Saturday, sun and cloud mix 26 for Sunday. Right now, outside the NL studios in the downtown of Kamloops, we got partly cloudy conditions and the temperature at 25 degrees.
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Do you like the feeling of velvet? I love it. Just so soft and smooth. But for one of my sisters, it's kind of a sensory overload, so she's not a fan. Anyway, Black Velvet. 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
1: Good afternoon. I'm Jeff Andreas with the latest from the NL Newsroom. Traffic is moving again on Shuswap Road after a crash involving a semi-truck earlier today. It happened just before 11 o'clock in the 3600 block where the truck hit a power pole and knocked down overhead lines. Tecumseh Shuswap Police Service say no one was hurt, but the incident did shut the road down for a time. It is now reopened, but only to single-lane traffic. Expect some slowdowns if you're heading through the area, with delays likely continuing until sometime around 8 o'clock tonight. A call for witnesses as Kamloops Mounties investigate the city's third murder of the year. It comes after someone was found shot dead outside an older rooming house not far from Royal Inland Hospital at 3rd Avenue sometime after 1 o'clock yesterday morning. RCMP not saying whether they have any suspects. The identity of the victim has also not been revealed. The shooting is the second in Kamloops within the last 2 months after someone was found shot dead outside the 7-Eleven in downtown Kamloops in early March. Not clear if the two could be related. Mounties are asking for anyone who may have been in the area around the 200 block of Columbia Street in downtown Kamloops between 1 and 3 a.m. yesterday and may have heard or seen anything to step forward. The city of Kamloops urging residents to make sure they are connected before an emergency happens. A test of the Voyant Alert system is set for this Friday, May the 8th, with notifications going out across multiple platforms. Emergency Preparedness Manager Ty Helgeson says the system provides critical real-time information when it matters most.
2: The key thing to be aware of with the Voyant Alert app is that in the case of an emergency, it will be your best source for up-to-date and accurate information from the city of Kamloops. So in advance of our test alert on Friday, May 8th, make sure that you've got the app downloaded and enabled in your phone.
1: Residents are encouraged to log into the app and confirm their location settings are current to ensure that they receive the alerts. The timing aligns with the Emergency Preparedness Week and the start of a higher risk season for events like wildfires and flooding. City officials say about 30,000 people are now registered for the service, with numbers continuing to grow. Kamloops will also host Emergency Services Day on Saturday, giving the public a chance to meet emergency crews and learn more about preparedness. One of the bidders for Canada's new Navy submarines is pitching an undersea Arctic research center. It's part of efforts by German submarine maker TKMS to convince Ottawa to choose its bid over South Korean rivals Hanwha Oceans. TKMS says it's reached an agreement on setting up the research center with General Dynamics Canada. It says the new research and development center would focus on underwater surveillance technology for the Arctic. A Conservative MP says the government should indefinitely delay expanding access to medical assistance in dying. A parliamentary committee of senators and MPs is studying whether people who only have a mental illness should be able to access assisted dying. Conservative MP Michael Cooper is on the committee and says the evidence is very clear that the extension should not happen. Prime Minister Mark Carney says he won't take a position yet and will wait for the committee's report. And two newly approved mural projects in Kamloops are being framed as more than just public art. They're part of a broader push to make the city more vibrant and accessible. Council has signed off on plans for a community-inspired mural at Kamloops Square and a Red Bridge-themed piece at the Galloway Ellis Building. City Events Manager Dushan Magdalene says the project supports key priorities in the city's cultural strategic plan.
3: So the mural itself reflects the spirit of the people, unique landscape of Kamloops, and ties in visual elements that celebrate Kamloops' culture, nature, and the Kamloops Farmers Market itself, which is close by to this mural.
1: 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Installation is expected to begin this month. 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Weather will be coming up next.

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3: 40% chance of showers this afternoon. Risk of a thunderstorm and a high 25 today, which we have hit already here this afternoon. Overnight tonight, 40% chance of showers and a low of 11 degrees. That chance of thunder showers is also going to continue until about midnight, and then looks like things should start to clear up as we head towards morning. On your Thursday, sunny skies and a high of 28. It's cloudy and 22 on Friday. Sunny and 25 on Saturday. Sun and cloud mix, 26 for Sunday. Right now, outside the NL studios in the downtown of Kalamazoo, we got partly cloudy conditions and the temperature at 25 degrees.
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2: From an early morning cycle down Rivers Trail to a walk around MacArthur Island, that's Kamloops, and so are we. Radio

0: Rod Stewart's Young Turks, part of your 70s, 80s, 90s. I have to say I'm pleased at this point that we don't have like robo-taxis running around, because there have been some problems south of the border. Case in point, San Francisco. They have these robo-taxis and they're becoming harder to deal with during emergencies. San Francisco Fire Chief said that Waymos are blocking fire station exits because their default is to freeze. And police in Austin have also complained that cars don't always respond to officers directing traffic by hand. One person said they believe the technology was deployed far too quickly, and these concerns are growing problems as this expands south of the border. Now, the company says it gives more than 500,000 paid rides every week. But it's not sounding really safe, so I'm happy to have a human drive if I need a means of transportation. Thank you so much. Let's get to another 10 in a row. We'll get to Bob Marley next.
1: I'm Paul James with the latest from the NL Newsroom. Fire officials urging caution as new burning restrictions come into effect throughout the southern interior. Starting tomorrow at noon, ban on larger-scale industrial-type burning. The so-called Category 2 and 3 open fires will be banned. These include actions taken to burn off bigger piles of wood debris, leftover material from windrows, or controlled grass fires. The move standard for this time of year as the unofficial first fire season begins to wrap up. This is the time of year in spring before the new grass and foliage takes hold. Campfire is still permitted, though officials are asking the public to be extremely careful. Because there's some relief from the dry conditions, though, in the region is being noted. Kamloops and Merritt have now fallen out of the extreme fire danger range after being elevated to that category earlier in the week, as has the Lytton area. However, Clearwater is still finding itself in extreme fire danger range. This comes as the possibility of some thundershower activity rolls through the region today. U.S. Commerce Secretary Howard Lutnick sitting in a closed-door interview with members of the House Oversight Committee, connected to his relationship with convicted sex offender Jeffrey Epstein. Reporter Peter Charlambos.
2: These two men were neighbors, and Lutnick said in an interview last year that he basically stopped seeing Epstein after 2005, after he took a tour of Epstein's mansion and found him to be creepy and gross. However, documents months later released by the Department of Justice showed that Lutnick and his family visited Epstein's island in 2012.
1: Situation comes as members of the Trump administration have done their best to shield the president from questions about his ties to Epstein, whom Trump had a long-time relationship with over the years. Montreal Canadiens captain Nick Suzuki among the finalists for the Selke Trophy as the NHL's top defensive forward, along with Tampa's Anthony Cirelli and Colorado's Brock Nelson. Habs head coach Martin St-Louis says the nod's something Suzuki deserves.
3: He's always tried to play to that identity and, you know, to finally get recognized at this level. And I know it's an honor for him. We're very excited for him.
1: Selke Trophy voted on by members of the Professional Hockey Writers Association. For the latest information throughout your day, go to RadioNL.com. 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
7: 40% chance of showers this afternoon. Risk of a thunderstorm and a high 25 today, which we have hit already here this afternoon. Overnight tonight, 40% chance of showers and a low of 11 degrees. That chance of thundershowers is also going to continue until about midnight, and then looks like things should start to clear up as we head towards morning. On your Thursday, sunny skies and a high of 28. It's cloudy and 22 on Friday. Sunny and 25 on Saturday. Sun and cloud mix 26 for Sunday. Right now, outside the NL studios in the downtown of Kamloops, we got partly cloudy conditions and the temperature at 25 degrees.
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there's something to be said for all the genres of music that get played here, whether it's a ballad to share love, maybe a bit of disco to get you moving, but oh man, I love rock and roll, don't you? Joan Jett and the Blackhearts, 10 in a row, 70s, 80s, 90s.

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1: I'm Jeff Andreas with the latest from the NL Newsroom. A single vehicle collision causing traffic disruptions late this morning on Shuswap Road. Around 11 o'clock, a semi-truck struck a power pole in the 3600 block, bringing down power lines. To Tecumseh-Tishwemeq Police Service officers responded and confirmed there were no injuries. The crash forced a temporary road closure, but the area has since reopened to single-lane traffic. Drivers can continue to expect delays, though, with traffic restrictions expected to remain in place until around 8 o'clock tonight. A third murder of the year in Kamloops is now under investigation. It comes after someone was found shot to death outside of a home across from Royal Inland Hospital in downtown Kamloops yesterday morning. Mounties were called out to the home in the 200 block of Columbia shortly before 2 a.m. yesterday morning, finding one person dead. The RCMP say the shooting does appear to be targeted. It comes less than 2 months after someone was gunned down outside the 7-Eleven in downtown in early March. No word on the identity of the victim at this point in the latest shooting or whether this and the earlier shooting are related. Mounties are asking for anyone with information or who may have been in the 200 block of Columbia Street between 1 and 3 a.m. yesterday morning and may have seen anything to contact them. Kamloops residents will get a test alert this Friday as the city checks its emergency notification system ahead of wildfire season. The citywide test of the Voyant Alert system is set for May 8th with messages sent by text, phone call, email, and app notification. Officials say it is a key step to ensure alerts work when they're needed most, whether that's for wildfires, floods, or other emergencies. Emergency Preparedness Manager Ty Helgeson says more residents are signing up, but there is still room to grow.
2: I can tell you that we are improving, so we've seen a 3.1% increase over 2025, which brings us up to approximately 30,000 users on the app. The majority of them are through the app, and then there's a few that are signed up for texts and calls and emails, things like that. But yeah, 30,000, so approximately a third of residents in Kamloops.
1: Residents are encouraged to make sure the app is installed, active, and location settings are up to date before the test. The exercise does coincide with Emergency Preparedness Week and will continue Saturday with Emergency Services Day at MacArthur Island Park. Meanwhile, there was also a provincial test of its alert system just before 2 o'clock this afternoon. I'm sure you noticed that one on your phone, television, or radio. A new report says foreign actors are increasingly churning out disinformation about Alberta's separatist movement. The report is from a team of researchers and was published by the Canadian monitoring platform DisinfoWatch. It says social media influencers are generating the disinformation in the U.S., while false content is being posted on a series of Kremlin-aligned websites called Pravda News Network. The report warns the influencing campaigns will intensify as Alberta heads towards a fall referendum with a possible question on separation. Back in Kamloops, new murals approved for the downtown core are expected to add color and attract more people to the city core. The projects will turn underused wall space at Kamloops Square and the Galloway Ellis Building into large-scale public art. Supporters say the addition will build on the city's growing reputation for murals and help animate public spaces. City Events Manager Dushan Magdalene says the Galloway Ellis project will recognize a piece of Kamloops history.
3: The mural is the Red Bridge Raven. It's pertinent, current, and heartfelt, and commemorates the Red Bridge. Again, process-wise, it'll be made with top-quality materials and methods, quality artistic acrylics, graffiti, and ultraviolet-resistant clear coat finish.
1: Magdalene says both projects are designed with longevity and impact in mind. The murals receive unanimous backing from both Arts and Heritage Advisory groups before Council approved them yesterday. Painting could begin within weeks, bringing new life to downtown walls. For the latest information throughout your day, go to RadioNL.com. Weather will be coming up next.
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1: There is still a chance of shower activity or even some thunderstorm activity into the evening here. Clearing skies come midnight, and 11 degrees will be your overnight low. For your day tomorrow on Thursday, we are looking at some sunshine and a high of 28 in the afternoon. Cloudy on your Friday with a high of 22. Sunshine kicking off the weekend on Saturday with a high of 25. And then a mix of sun and cloud and 26 for Sunday. Right now, outside the NL studios in the downtown of Kamloops, we got mainly cloudy skies and the temperature around 29 degrees.
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0: The sounds of sanctuary at the BC Wildlife Park to the call of bald eagles standing watch over Peterson Creek. That's Kamloops, and so are we. 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

We appreciate you making us a part of your day. Good afternoon. It's Drew Ferrari here for The Drive Home, playing your favorites from the 70s, 80s, and 90s, including Echo Beach. Here's Martha and the Muffins.

This won the 1985 Grammy Award for Best Male R&B Vocal Performance. He was born Leslie Sebastian Charles, but we know him better as Billy Ocean. 10 songs in a row with Caribbean Queen.

0: Brian Adams and Tina Turner, It's Only Love. It's Drew Ferreira with you for the drive home. And I remember lots of people hosting watch parties for the final episode of Friends. Can't believe it was 22 years ago now, but it was on this day back in 2004 when more than 50 million people tuned in for the grand finale. Duran Duran, Bonnie Raitt, and Blondie coming up, starting another 10 songs in a row in just a few.
1: I'm Jeff Andreas with the latest from the NL Newsroom. Traffic is moving again on Shuswap Road after a crash involving a semi-truck earlier today. Happened just before 11 o'clock in the 3600 block, where the truck hit a power pole and knocked down overhead lines. Tecumseh Shuswap Police Service says no one was hurt, but the incident did shut the road down for a time. It is now reopened, but only to single-lane traffic. Expect some slowdowns if you're heading through that area, with delays likely continuing until around 8 o'clock tonight. A call for witnesses as Kamloops Mounties investigate the city's third murder of the year. It comes after someone was found shot dead outside an older rooming house not far from Royal Inland Hospital at 3rd Avenue sometime after 1 o'clock yesterday morning. RCMP are not saying whether they have any suspects, and the identity of the victim has not been revealed. The shooting is the second in Kamloops within the last 2 months, after someone was found shot dead outside the 7-Eleven downtown Kamloops in early March. Not clear if the two could be related. Mounties are asking for anyone who may have been in the area around the 200 block of Columbia Street in downtown Kamloops between 1 and 3 a.m. yesterday and may have heard or seen anything to step forward. A Canadian citizen who criticizes U.S. President Donald Trump online is suing the Department of Homeland Security. He argues the U.S. government agency is unlawfully trying to compel Google to reveal his identity and details about his online activities. The lawsuit says Google has not released the information yet, but the company has said it cannot hold it forever. The man is being represented by lawyers for the American Civil Liberties Union. A new Statistics Canada analysis shows more millennials live with their parents than baby boomers did at the same age. The agency says the proportion of millennials living with their parents was highest in Toronto and Vancouver. Those are also the two most expensive housing markets in the country. For millennials who've been able to afford a home, the share of those owning a single detached home is also lower than previous generations. For the latest information throughout your day, log on to radionl.com. I'll take a look at your weather coming up next.

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2: There is still a chance of shower activity or even some thunderstorm activity into the evening here. Clearing skies come midnight, and 11 degrees will be your overnight low. For your day tomorrow on Thursday, we are looking at some sunshine and a high of 28 in the afternoon. Cloudy on your Friday with a high of 22. Sunshine kicking off the weekend on Saturday with a high of 25. And then a mix of sun and cloud and 26 for Sunday. Right now, outside the NL studios in the downtown of Kamloops, we got mainly cloudy skies and the temperature around 29. Degrees.
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Didn't seem like the audience had any clue who she was. Must have been a young crowd, but it was very cool to see Debbie Harry on SNL last weekend introducing Olivia Rodrigo. Here she is with Blondie. This is One Way or Another as 10 Songs in a Row continues.

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3: Jeff Andreas live in studio with Bryce Herman to talk a little bit about what's going on with the Kamloops Y Dream Home. Bryce, how you doing here today?
4: I'm doing all right, Jeff. How about you?
3: I'm doing fantastic. Always excellent. A pleasure to have you in studio. Now,
4: thanks.
3: I guess there's a little good news, bad news here right now. There's the bad news is you missed the early bird chance for the first initial prize if you haven't got your tickets yet.
4: Yeah.
3: But that means you can still get in for the second one.
4: Yeah, and for the Dream Home and all the other prizes.
3: Of course,
4: think that's the thing.
3: Course.
4: So we got lots of prizing yet. You did miss out on the first early bird. The cutoff was yesterday, but you know what? We've got a second early bird coming up. And of course, the cutoff on that is going to be June the 2nd. That's a beautiful little Razor side by side. This Polaris is going to be a great ride for anybody. And we know that the terrain around Kamloops and area is just fantastic for exploring. So somebody's going to get an opportunity to do that. And of course, when you start looking at the Dream Home itself and the other plethora of amazing prizes, lowest value on any of those is $2,500. And I think the really important thing too, Jeff, is for people to remember this is a regeneration draw. So what happens is when we do the draw, your number goes back into the mix and the next draw is done. And then that goes back into the mix.
3: Yeah.
4: The next one is done. So everybody is eligible for each and every prize that there is in the entire board. So that won't change. Get out there, grab your tickets while you can, and you got to have a look at that 50-50, Jeff.
3: I'm looking at it right now.
4: Yeah.
3: It's getting close to that $500,000 mark.
4: Yeah,
3: here.
4: Pretty nice. I mean, it's climbing up there. We're well over 400, doing very well on that build. It's going to continue to go. Can go to $1.5 million. So we got a long ways to go. That glass ceiling is a long way ahead of us. And we aren't even halfway through this lottery. Value packs still available in the Dream Home itself. So you can grab those. And of course, you know, we always talk about value packs like everybody knows what they are. Well, if you don't know what they are books of five tickets for $400. So you're getting a free ticket in that book. You can get together with friends, family, coworkers, pool the $500. Everybody gets an $80 ticket. If you just do a simple 1, 2, 3, 4, 5 draw out of a bucket, everybody takes a ticket, or you can hold them all together and put together a little agreement between you and increase your chances. So whatever you think, but when those are gone, they're gone. Single tickets at $100. So grab your tickets while you can.
3: Great stuff, as always, Bryce. 2257 Coldwater Drive is the address for those who want to go check it out themselves.
4: Yep.
3: Are we still doing
4: still doing open houses every Saturday and Sunday right up until the last Sunday before this lottery ends, which will be the 14th of June. Lottery ends on the 17th on the Wednesday. So we'll be showing the house from 10 until 3, both Saturday and Sunday, right through until the end of this lottery. Get up and have a look.
3: Absolutely. KamloopsYLotto.ca for all your details and a virtual tour of the house as well. Bryce, we'll catch you again soon.
4: You betcha. Pop back in a couple.
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1: I'm Jeff Andreas with your major news to 4 o'clock. A single vehicle collision caused traffic disruptions late this morning on Shuswap Road. Around 11 a.m., a semi-truck struck a power pole in the 3600 block, bringing down power lines. Tecumloops Shuswapmec Police Service officers responded and confirmed there were no injuries. The crash forced a temporary road closure, but the area has since reopened to single-lane traffic. Drivers can expect delays, with traffic restrictions expected to remain in place until around 8 o'clock tonight. A full investigation is underway after someone was found shot to death outside a home across from Royal Inland Hospital in downtown Kamloops yesterday morning. Mounties were called out to the home in the 200 block of Columbia shortly before 2 a.m. yesterday morning, finding one person dead. The RCMP say the shooting does appear to be targeted. No word on the identity of the victim at this point. Mounties are asking for anyone with information or who may have been in the 200 block of Columbia Street between 1 and 3 a.m. yesterday morning and may have noticed anything to contact them. Kamloops residents are being asked to check their phones ahead of a citywide emergency alert test this week. The city of Kamloops will test its voice alert notification system on Friday, that's this coming May the 8th, sending alerts by text, phone call, email, and mobile app. Emergency Preparedness Manager Ty Helgeson says the system is a key tool during crisis.
2: It's important that we do tests of this system in advance of an actual emergency to make sure that we'll be able to communicate with the residents in terms of whether they need to stay in place or they need to evacuate an area and where to go, how to get there, and just information about the event in general.
1: Residents are being reminded to make sure the app is still installed and active, as some phones do automatically remove unused apps. The test comes all as part of Emergency Preparedness Week and ahead of wildfire season. The city says about 30,000 residents, or roughly one-third of the population, are currently signed up for the alerts. The weekend will also feature Emergency Services Day at MacArthur Island Park, where residents can meet first responders and learn more about staying safe. That event is set to take place on Saturday. It is all part of Emergency Services Week, and you notice that the province got involved with an alert earlier, just before 2 o'clock this afternoon. A 12-year-old girl gravely injured in the Tumbler Ridge mass shooting earlier this year has undergone successful surgery to repair her fractured skull. Maya Gabala's father says in a post on social media that the surgery was successful and there were no visible signs of an infection which had previously hampered her recovery. But David Gabala also says his daughter continues to experience a fluid buildup in parts of her brain, although the family is hopeful she will not require additional surgeries. Maya Gabala was shot 3 times in the February 10th attack that saw 8 victims killed by a shooter at multiple locations, including the local secondary school. A report presented by Federal Privacy Commissioner Philippe Defraine and his BC, Alberta, and Quebec counterparts today found OpenAI's collection of information to train ChatGPT was overly broad. BC Information and Privacy Commissioner Michael Harvey says artificial intelligence has its pros and cons.
3: We're left at an impasse. On the one hand, AI applications have potentially transformative benefits. But in certain cases, such as the one before us, applications are developed without adequate privacy considerations. And on the other hand, those privacy laws were written for a different era and are strained to the breaking point.
1: The probe found OpenAI did not clearly explain that personal information collected from publicly accessible sources could include data from social media, discussion forums, and other similar websites. Police in Vancouver have confirmed they spoke with the Sea-Doo operator after he was seriously injured in a crash involving a gray whale, but they cannot confirm if the animal suffered any injuries. Vancouver police say they spoke with several witnesses and the watercraft operator after the crash happened on Monday, and they are assisting the Department of Fisheries, which has jurisdiction on the case. The crash, which was caught on video, saw the Sea-Doo rider thrown from the watercraft after colliding with the whale at high speeds, sending him to hospital. Authorities have not been able to confirm what happened to the whale, but witnesses say they saw the animal surfacing again soon after the crash. A researcher is warning policymakers of potential catastrophic risks linked to fjord tsunamis after one such case in Alaska last year generated a wave higher than the CN Tower's viewing platforms. University of Calgary researcher Dan Sugar is the corresponding author of a new report that says a slide involving millions of tons of rocks in the Tracy Arm Fjord set off a tsunami wave measuring at 481 meters in height. Sugar warns that BC features several communities and areas with similar topographies, such as Prince Rupert and Port Alberni, which sit at the head of fjords. The new study published in the journal Science also says the tsunami in Alaska near the BC border might not have happened if a local glacier hadn't shrunk and rapidly retreated from the path of the slide. A parliamentary committee of senators and MPs is studying whether Canada is ready to expand medical assistance in dying to people whose sole underlying condition is a mental illness. The extension is set to happen in March 2027 after it was delayed more than once by the previous Liberal government. Conservative MP Michael Cooper, who was also a committee member, says the government should indefinitely delay the extension.
4: Well, I think the evidence is very clear that the expansion for MAID and mental illness cannot go forward, because two fundamental issues remain unresolved.
1: At issue for many is a concern about assessing irremediability or whether a person who is suffering from a mental illness can improve. Prime Minister Mark Carney is holding his cards close to his chest on how he will go about making his picks for the Senate. 9 seats are currently vacant and another 6 senators are set to retire later this year. Carney says he plans to fill the vacancies.
5: We will be appointing senators in due course, and I will take into account the advice of the Independent Advisory Committee that was established by my predecessor.
1: Some senators are worried Carney might abandon the independent appointment process set up by former Prime Minister Justin Trudeau when he pledged to end cronyism. But some of Trudeau's appointments had still fallen under scrutiny when he tapped prominent Liberals and party donors to upper chambers before he left office. Some Quebec pharmacies are pulling energy drinks off their shelves. Diana Messina with more.
6: The Family Prix chain says it won't sell the beverages until public authorities establish more regulated access. The move comes as Quebec's Order of Pharmacists has joined the movement to have the sale of energy drinks restricted to those age 16 and over. The parents of a 15-year-old boy have been pushing the province to act since their son died after drinking a Red Bull while on medication for ADHD. They launched a petition in March, which has collected over 35,000 signatures as of today. Diana Mussina, The Canadian Press.
1: And back in Kamloops, 2 new murals are set to transform blank walls in the downtown after City Council approved a pair of proposals aimed at boosting public art and community connection. City Events Manager Dushan Magdalene says both projects align with Council's goals around livability and cultural development. One project being undertaken by Kamloops Square Management, which will install a large, colorful mural at Kamloops Square.
7: The Kamloops Square Management is asking to put a mural in their space. They own the space. They're responsible for the production and any maintenance and any graffiti damage for them to fix that up, and they've taken that responsibility on.
1: The other project will be taken on by Kelson Group and will add a second piece on the alley side of the Galloway Ellis building. Both proposals received unanimous support from the city's Arts and Culture Engagement Group, which says the murals will brighten downtown and strengthen cultural identity. Work on both murals is expected to begin this month. For the latest information throughout your day, go to RadioNL.com. Weather is coming up next.
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1: 40% chance of showers this evening. There is a small risk of a thunderstorm. It does look like it's kind of trending in that direction outside my window here. We are expecting things to clear up come midnight, though. 11 degrees, your overnight low. For tomorrow on Thursday, a nice sunny day and a high of 28. Cloudy skies and 22 for your Friday. Sunny and 26 on Saturday. Sun and cloud mix 23 on Sunday. Sun and cloud mix 24 on Monday. And sun and cloud mix 27 on Tuesday in the forecast right now. Let's go around the region and look at current temperatures, and we'll start down on the coast in Vancouver, where right now it is sitting at 16 degrees. Vernon at 28, 27 in Lillooet, 23 in Blue River, 27 in Clearwater, 24 in Salmon Arm and the Shuswap, Ashcroft and Cache Creek at 29, Merritt and the Nicola Valley at 20, Barrier sitting at 24 at this time. In Logan Lake right now, it is 20 degrees. The Village Sun Peak sitting at 20 as well. Well, right now in the downtown of Kamloops, it is partly cloudy. Like I said, clouds rolling in. I'm going to call it cloudy. Cloudy out there now. Temperature sitting at around 29 degrees. John Keane with a look at sports coming up next, including a little preview of tonight's NHL action as the Habs get their second round series underway in Buffalo. Details on that and more after this.
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11: Good afternoon. I'm John Keane from the NL Sports Desk. Well, the first round of the WHL's Prospects Draft is on deck. It begins at 5 and will be shown on Victory Plus Online. The Blazers hold the 8th overall pick. Then 3 second-round selections tomorrow and a total of 8 picks in the first 83 overall in the draft. Blazer Director of Player Personnel Aaron Keller steps into his third draft at the helm. He's looking for 2 key attributes.
12: The 2 biggest things, I guess, are just being smart and being really competitive.
11: Now we'll see if the Blazers venture down south in the U.S. with the landscape changing this year.
12: Just really looking forward to it. Who knows how the draft list ultimately kind of plays out on draft day. But yeah, zero hesitation just with regards to some of the U.S. kids, should they be available when we're picking.
11: A top-rated Kamloops prospect, it's defenseman Evan Cuthbertson. He played at Yale Hockey, bigger raw defenseman. Not particularly a strong year for Kamloops overall. Some say that Cuthbertson could be a second or third round selection tomorrow. Stanley Cup playoffs, Montreal kicks off their second round series against Buffalo, while Anaheim will look to even up their series in Vegas tonight for Game 2. Logan Stankoven and the Carolina Hurricanes have an extra day off in their series against Philadelphia. Game 3 tomorrow in Philly. The Barry Colts of the OHL have been fined $15,000 for, quote, conduct detrimental to the league's public perception. This after a terse post-game press conference following the team's conference final victory over Brantford went viral after the Colts beat the Bulldogs in Game 7. Barry head coach Dylan Smoskowicz and team captain Kayshawn Aitchison answered every question in the post-game availability with the motto, "No one cares. Work harder." Well, the OHL said in a release that the conduct was unprofessional and disrespected the media members in attendance. Smoskowicz apologizing for the incident on TSN's Overdrive.
13: It was a decision that, you know, I regret immediately. It took away from a really, really good game and a really, really good hockey series. So that one's on me. That was a big oopsie and something that I'll learn from, and you better believe won't happen again.
11: Let's go to football. BC Lions rookies and quarterbacks on the field later this evening at Hillside Stadium. Opening day of rookie camp ahead of main camp arrivals Saturday. Kamloops Broncos and Westside receiver Colton Meikle back for a third rookie camp, hoping this year he'll stick around.
14: Now I'm 21, so it's kind of getting to that point where it's one of those make or break kind of years. So I'm just trying to lock in and get after it for this next month.
11: Standout receiver at the BC junior football level may need to try and make an impact on special teams as he hopes to see preseason action and eventually the Lions practice roster. He tells NL Sports he's been working hard.
14: Pretty good offseason this year. I've put on more size, but definitely have gotten stronger and I'm feeling pretty good. Gotten a bit bigger, weighing in at around 240, 235-ish. So we'll see what happens this year.
11: Now, if Meikle does not stick with the Lions, he expects another season in BC junior football, but doesn't know exactly where that'll be. Hey, there's junior lacrosse tonight at Memorial. Kamloops Venom have their home opener. The Venom 1-2 on the season. They'll host the North Okanagan Reapers out to a 4-1 start. That's a 7 o'clock faceoff from Memorial. Blue Jays swept in Tampa Bay. The Rays picked up a 3-0 victory as the Jays wrapped up that road trip. And finally, it appears the state of rugby is in good shape in the city. Both the senior men's and women's teams will compete in BC Rugby Championship games Saturday in White Rock. Men's captain Nick Smith says the program seems to have turned a corner when they moved their games to Exhibition Park downtown just a few years back.
15: Since then, our junior program, our mini rugby program, our junior women's program have all really picked up. Our numbers have gone up because it's a feeder system in the club world. Now we're getting really high quality players out of that junior program and young guys to replace the old guard like myself.
11: The men will play Kelowna in the Division 2 final, while the Kamloops Raider women will face the Capilanos in the Division 1 final. Both teams posted big home wins this past weekend to advance. That's NL Sports. I'm John Keane.
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17: Airbus Canada says it will supply AirAsia with a massive order of 150 of its Canadian-made A220 jets in a multi-billion dollar coup for Quebec's aviation industry. German submarine maker TKMS says it has reached an agreement with General Dynamics Mission Systems on setting up an undersea research center in Canada. And Canadian cattle producers want the federal government to omit beef from the free trade agreement it's pushing to sign with the South American Mercosur trade bloc. Taking a look at the markets, the S&P TSX Composite Index was up just under 415 points in New York. The Dow Jones Industrial Average was up 612 points. The Canadian dollar traded for 73.39 cents U.S. compared with 73.44 on Tuesday. The June crude oil contract was down $7.19 U.S. at $95.08 per barrel. And the June gold contract was up $126 U.S. at $4,694 an ounce. From the Canadian Press Business Desk, I'm Don Mitchell.
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0: I'm Jeff Andreas with the latest from the NL Newsroom. Traffic is moving again on Shuswap Road after a crash involving a semi-truck earlier today. It happened just before 11 o'clock in the 3600 block, where the truck hit a power pole and knocked down overhead lines. Tecumseh Shuswap Police Service says no one was hurt, but the incident did shut the road down for a time. It is now reopened, but only to single-lane traffic. Expect some slowdowns if you're heading through that area, with delays likely continuing until around 8 o'clock tonight. A call for witnesses as Kamloops Mounties investigate the city's third murder of the year. It comes after someone was found shot dead outside an older rooming house not far from Royal Inland Hospital at 3rd Avenue sometime after 1 o'clock yesterday morning. RCMP are not saying whether they have any suspects, and the identity of the victim has not been revealed. The shooting is the second in Kamloops within the last 2 months, after someone was found shot dead outside the 7-Eleven downtown Kamloops in early March. Not clear if the two could be related. Mounties are asking for anyone who may have been in the area around the 200 block of Columbia Street in downtown Kamloops between 1 and 3 a.m. yesterday and may have heard or seen anything to step forward. A Canadian citizen who criticizes U.S. President Donald Trump online is suing the Department of Homeland Security. He argues the U.S. government agency is unlawfully trying to compel Google to reveal his identity and details about his online activities. The lawsuit says Google has not released the information yet, but the company has said it cannot hold it forever. The man is being represented by lawyers for the American Civil Liberties Union. A new Statistics Canada analysis shows more millennials live with their parents than baby boomers did at the same age. The agency says the proportion of millennials living with their parents was highest in Toronto and Vancouver. Those are also the two most expensive housing markets in the country. For millennials who've been able to afford a home, the share of those owning a single detached home is also lower than previous generations. For the latest information throughout your day, log on to RadioNL.com. I'll take a look at your weather coming up next.
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0: There is still a chance of shower activity or even some thunderstorm activity into the evening here. Clearing skies come midnight, and 11 degrees will be your overnight low. For your day tomorrow on Thursday, we are looking at some sunshine and a high of 28 in the afternoon. Cloudy on your Friday with a high of 22. Sunshine kicking off the weekend on Saturday with a high of 25. And then a mix of sun and cloud and 26 for Sunday. Right now, outside the NL studios in the downtown of Kamloops, we got mainly cloudy skies and the temperature around 29 degrees.
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3: Jeff and Andreas live in studio with Bryce Herman to talk a little bit about what's going on with the Kamloops Y Dream Home. Bryce, how are you doing here today?
4: I'm doing all right, Jeff. How about you?
3: I'm doing fantastic. Always excellent. A pleasure to have you in studio. Now,
4: thanks.
3: I guess there's a little good news, bad news here right now. There's the bad news is you missed the early bird chance for the first initial prize if you haven't got your tickets yet.
4: Yeah.
3: But that means you can still get in for the second one.
4: Yeah, and for the Dream Home and all the other prizes.
3: I
4: think that's the thing. So we got lots of prizing, yet you did miss out on the first early bird. The cutoff was yesterday, but you know what? We've got a second early bird coming up, and of course, the cutoff on that is going to be June the 2nd. That's a beautiful little Razor side-by-side. This Polaris is going to be a great ride for anybody, and we know that the terrain around Kamloops and area is just fantastic for exploring, so somebody's going to get an opportunity to do that. And of course, when you start looking at the Dream Home itself and the other plethora of amazing prizes, lowest value on any of those is $2,500. And I think the really important thing too, Jeff, is for people to remember this is a regeneration draw. So what happens is when we do the draw, your number goes back into the mix and the next draw is done. And then that goes back into the mix.
3: Yeah.
4: The next one is done. So everybody is eligible for each and every prize that there is in the entire board. So that won't change. Get out there, grab your tickets while you can, and you got to have a look at that 50-50, Jeff.
3: I'm looking at it right now.
4: Yeah.
3: It's getting close to that $500,000 mark.
4: Yeah,
3: here.
4: Pretty nice. I mean, it's climbing up there. We're well over 400, doing very well on that build. It's going to continue to go. Can go to $1.5 million. So we got a long ways to go. That glass ceiling is a long way ahead of us, and we aren't even halfway through this lottery. Value packs still available in the Dream Home itself, so you can grab those. And of course, you know, we always talk about value packs like everybody knows what they are. Well, if you don't know what they are books of five tickets for $400. So you're getting a free ticket in that book. You can get together with friends, family, coworkers, pool the $500. Everybody gets an $80 ticket. If you just do a simple 1, 2, 3, 4, 5 draw out of a bucket, everybody takes a ticket, or you can hold them all together and put together a little agreement between you and increase your chances. So whatever you think, but when those are gone, they're gone. Single tickets at $100. So grab your tickets while you can.
3: Great stuff as always, Bryce. 2257 Coldwater Drive is the address for those who want to go check it out themselves.
4: Yep.
3: Are we still doing
4: still doing open houses every Saturday and Sunday right up until the last Sunday before this lottery ends, which will be the 14th of June. Lottery ends on the 17th on the Wednesday. So we'll be showing the house from 10 until 3, both Saturday and Sunday, right through until the end of this lottery. Get up and have a look.
3: Absolutely. KamloopsYLotto.ca for all your details and a virtual tour of the house as well. Bryce, we'll catch you again soon.
4: You betcha. Pop back in a couple.
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1: I'm Jeffrey Andreas with the latest from the NL Newsroom. A single vehicle collision causing traffic disruptions late this morning on Shuswap Road. Around 11 o'clock, a semi-truck struck a power pole in the 3600 block, bringing down power lines. Tecumseh Shuswap Police Service officers responded and confirmed there were no injuries. The crash forced a temporary road closure, but the area has since reopened to single-lane traffic. Drivers can continue to expect delays, though, with traffic restrictions expected to remain in place until around 8 o'clock tonight. A third murder of the year in Kamloops is now under investigation. It comes after someone was found shot to death outside of a home across from Royal Inland Hospital in downtown Kamloops yesterday morning. Mounties were called out to the home in the 200 block of Columbia shortly before 2 a.m. yesterday morning, finding one person dead. The RCMP say the shooting does appear to be targeted. It comes less than 2 months after someone was gunned down outside the 7-Eleven in downtown in early March. No